I pretended hard to be. Guess you could say she saw through me and hugged my neck. I came home unexpectedly and caught her crying needlessly in the middle of the day. And it was in the early

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Lee Tunstall to get us up and running today. Suddenly I See. Hello there. Good morning. Welcome along. It's Tuesday. It is September the 8th and it's John Walsh on the radio until 10 o'clock today. Hopefully we find you in very good form and indeed hopefully we can have some of your company across the morning. In until 10 and always just a text message or indeed a WhatsApp message away. That's the Fairstone Kilkenny text and WhatsApp line 083 306 9696. The forecast blustery today with sunny spells and scattered heavy showers turning prolonged in places. We're told some places mightn't get any rain at all. The showers will become well scattered by evening time. A fresh day with highest temperatures ranging 15 to 17 degrees. What have we got for you today? Well, the mystery voice is worth €180. I kid you not. Nice money on a Tuesday. Never a crossword, your chance to win one of our much sought after lovely Never a Crossword pens. They're blue in colour this time round and they are rather nice according to our listeners. We play Roll the Dice in the second hour of breakfast. That is one general knowledge question each quarter hour, not repeated outside of that time frame. So you need to pay a little bit of attention during the second hour. If you want to play Roll the Dice and indeed win the money on Friday, somebody gets €100. We always maintain, you know, that it's the easiest €100 you will ever make. Today's best music, your favourite songs of all time, the very best of Irish as we head towards finding our qualifiers for Irish Music Month. Oh, it's getting very exciting. Good morning, welcome along. John Walsh on the radio until 10 o'clock. Good morning, good morning, good morning, good morning.

That's Mick Christopher. That's the very best of Irish. That is called Hey Day. Good morning, Bridget. She's telling me that there was a little touch of frost in South Kilkenny this morning. Well, there you go. I kind of got that feeling of autumn this morning, all right, I have to say. You know that dampness on the car after the rain when it gets cold and there's a little bit of fog on the windows and that type of thing? You're thinking, oh yeah, oh yeah, it's on the way. So certainly, Bridget, I was thinking the same as you this morning. Justin has been on. He wants to say hello to his old friend Lauren O'Shea and just wanted to say, hi, how are you today? On the way, we get our listen to the mystery voice for this Tuesday. It's worth a nice bit of money today, €180.

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1: This toothbrush has a camera. 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Well, I'll tell you why. You hook it up to your phone. Why does everything hook up to your phone nowadays? I'm going to say that a lot here. And it comes with an app. Why does everything come with an app? The camera, remember, there's a camera in this toothbrush, takes video and photos of your teeth while it's brushing. And it personalizes your brushing needs. I just wonder, is time and money better served elsewhere? Do we need a toothbrush with a camera in it that connects to Wi-Fi? No is the answer. Nobody needs a toothbrush with a camera in it. I can't believe it's even a debate. Way out of it.
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Satisfy, Calvin Harris and our very own Jazzy on KCLR Breakfast. We are heading towards our news headlines with Edwina and also, of course, heading towards giving you another listen to the mystery voice and playing Never a Cross Word on the radio this morning. Please remember those numbers, the Fairstone Kilkenny text and WhatsApp line 083-306-9696. This we rather like and we keep telling you it's from Toy Story 5. But I just think the song itself lends it so well to the whole sort of background to Toy Story and Andy and Woody and Buzz Lightyear and all of that. It's Taylor Swift. It's called I Knew You.

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5: KCLR Breakfast, Tuesday morning, the 8th day of September. Good morning, and hopefully we find you well. It is coming up to 28 minutes now away from 8 o'clock. Edwina has our news headlines.
6: Good morning. Thanks, John. A ban on trade between the UK and Israeli settlements in the West Bank is set to be announced today. The Children's Minister is promising a very significant cut to the cost of childcare in the budget, and moves are being made to bring a key local building back into full use. These stories and more coming up in our 60-second update at 8.
5: Thank you very much indeed. Lawrence is on it today with words.
6: You see, I was going to start singing.
5: You see how we influence people. Dendrophile. Go on, Edwina Grace. D-E-N-D-R-O-P-H-I-L-E. Dendrophile.
6: I don't know, somebody who likes building huts or something.
5: No, but it's a person who loves trees and forests.
6: Okay.
5: I wouldn't have gone for that either. Yeah. He also sends me a photograph. I don't know where it is. He said, it's the top of a castle called Ballyshaun. And in the background, on the brow of a hill, hidden in the trees by a river. It's a stunning photograph, Lawrence, and thank you very much indeed. And people describe themselves like this, Edwina Grace. I'm a tree-hugging, flower-sniffing, animal-kissing, planet-loving, dirt-worshipper, and proud of it.
6: That's definitely not you.
5: I'm not so bad in the wilderness, you know.
6: Really?
5: I mean, if you were lost in the wilderness with me...
6: Would you?
5: If you were lost in the wilderness with me, you'd have a chance of survival.
6: I don't know if I'd call that survival, to be honest. Be lost in the wilderness with you.
5: I know.
6: Come here, it's Ballyshaun, it's not Ballyshane.
5: Let me see now. I'll go back on the text.
6: Just as a matter of interest. Sorry.
5: He says Ballyshane, you say.
6: I'm just wondering.
5: Ballyshaun. B-A-L-L-Y-S-H-A-U-N.
6: I'm thinking of somewhere else. So
5: Ballyshaun, like, yeah. You know how I have a fascination with Winnie the Pooh?
6: Yes.
5: Yes. I do like Winnie the Pooh.
6: Yes.
5: Yes. And I saw this and I thought of you.
6: Oh dear. Go on.
5: Should I wear pants? Asked Pooh. It doesn't matter, said Piglet. You'll still have a bare bottom. It just sums us all up.

0: All Day. That's our own Welshie, of course, on KCLR Breakfast, and that is indeed the very best of Irish.
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0: plane.
1: Yeah, you know we love Lizzo on this program. That is Lizzo, one of our favourites. Blustery today with sunny spells and scattered heavy showers, turning prolonged in places. The showers will become well scattered by evening time, and a fresh day with highest temperatures of 15 to 17 degrees. And Met Aaron also telling us that there are places in the southeast that won't get any rain at all. So hopefully that's us. We'll wait and see. 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It's all in aid of Castlecomer Union. It's on Saturday the 12th of September from 2 o'clock until 5. Wansford Hall in Castlecomer. The air code is R95HT21. There's a raffle of a quilt on the day as well, and they're asking you to come along, enjoy beautiful quilts, great company, and indeed a cupon tay. And Peril telling me when she sent it yesterday. I've also, John, sent you a picture of the quilt that is up for raffle. It has beautiful autumnal colours in it. It measures 83 by 94 inches, so a good size to fit a double or king size bed. Beautifully quilted and will keep the lucky winner warm and cosy for the winter time. Is there anything as nice as fresh sheets on the bed, a duvet or a quilt, and you're just sort of getting in the nighttime thinking, ho, ho, ho, it can rain now, it can do whatever it likes. I'm cozy, cozy, cozy. Also want to remind you there's a night of song and stories with tenor Paul Byram and special guests, the Cushnor Choir, raising awareness and vital funds on World Mental Health Day, which is Saturday the 10th of October. And I know it's a month away, but it'll fly. So put it in your diary if it's something you think you may be interested in. It's at St. Canice's Cathedral, with all proceeds going to Grow Mental Health. And can I remind you again about our calendar? And thank you very much indeed. I mentioned it yesterday and got another few in. So it's coming to a close. We're going to wrap it up round about the first week of October. But remember, if you'd like your photograph on the calendar, well then, email that photograph with your name and address and a little about where the photograph was taken to John Walsh at KCLR96FM.com. Now remember, we're hoping to get those photographs in landscape format because that lends itself quite spectacularly to putting a calendar together when you can fill in all of the photograph. And once again, the theme is the great outdoors and Mother Nature, and mustn't contain any images of people. So get sending. Let's together create another fantastic calendar for next year, with all the proceeds once again going to the Carlo Kilkenny Home Care Team. We'll have our outside, inside, outside broadcast live from the Ormond, we're hoping, and all of the photographers who get their photograph on the calendar joining us for a bit of breakfast. Bring along the whole family and friends, anybody can come along. We really look forward to seeing you there, and hoping to do that well in advance of Christmas time this year to get them on the market and make as much money as possible for the Carlo Kilkenny Home Care Team. So if you have a photograph and you think we might like it, send it please to John Walsh at KCLR96FM.com. Time for Never a Cross Word. Yesterday we said supervised man as he got older. One word, seven letters. As somebody gets older, they age. So aged and man, managed is to supervise. And that's what we were looking for yesterday. Well done to everybody who had the correct answer. Today's clue is this. Go to the forefront of the quest to find part of weapon. I beg your pardon. I know. One word, nine letters. What in heaven's name are we talking about today on Never a Crossword? Go to the forefront of the quest to find part of weapon. One word, nine letters. 083 306 9696 with your full name and address if you think you know what we're talking about today on Never a Crossword. Now remember, we repeat this at 9:15 for our later risers, but for now your clue today is go to the forefront of the quest to find part of a weapon. One word, nine letters. Today's best music, your favourite songs of all time, and Macy Gray.

0: Big 90s tune from Macy Gray and I Try. Mary was on earlier. She heard us talk about Ballyshaun and she reckoned it was a rural town near Camolin in Wexford. And thank you very much indeed, Mary. Lawrence was back on. He says, I was listening to the conversation, John. It's Ballyshaun in Goran and you can see it from the golf course on a few of the tee boxes. So thank you, Lawrence. I now know where you're talking about and I know that building quite well. Didn't realise that's what it was called. So thank you for filling me in. John, please say hello to Sandra Hennessy. Tell her to put the kettle on. Good morning, Sandra. There must be people arriving. Get the kettle on quick.
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That's what it's called. It's called Just the Way You Are, and that is music from Milky on KCLR Breakfast. If you've just joined us, good morning. Hopefully we find you in very good form indeed. In the next hour of the programme, we play Roll the Dice. It's your chance to win €100 on Friday. And remember, you got to get 4 correct answers. There's one in each quarter hour, not repeated outside of that time frame. They're all general knowledge. Get stuck in, have a bit of fun, and win €100 on Friday.

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7: It's 8 o'clock. Good morning. I'm Edwina Grace, making your KCLR News 60-second update for today. A ban on trade between the UK and Israeli settlements in the West Bank set to be announced. At least two people are dead after fresh Russian airstrikes on Ukraine. A five-storey building collapsed in the overnight attacks on Kyiv. Fianna Fáil and Fine Gael have clashed over budget plans, differing, it seems, on stamp duty for first-time buyers and tax breaks for those of us who get up early for work. Meanwhile, at the Fianna Fáil Think-In, the Children's Minister has promised a very significant cut to the cost of childcare. Separately, today's attendees are set to hear from local Minister of State Jennifer Murnane O'Connor. Moves are being made to bring a key Kilkenny City building back into full use, while a review of the Carlowtown bus service is on the cards for the National Transport Authority. And police in the US have responded to numerous reports of Bigfoot sightings in a small town in Maine. Residents, though, were left red-faced on discovering what it actually was. Details of these and more, international, national and especially local, in our main morning news at 9. All coming up in your main morning sports update at 8:30 with Oisín Langan. As it moves to the knockout stage, we cast our eye over the runners and riders in the Kilkenny Intermediate Hurling Championship. It's a minute past eight. Your weather update is next.
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7: Blustery today with sunny spells and scattered heavy showers turning prolonged in places. Parts of the southeast will stay fully dry though. The showers will become well scattered by evening and brisk northwesterly winds will ease with late sunshine occurring widely. It'll be a fresh day with highest temperatures of 15 to 17 degrees. Right now we're at 11 degrees in Carlow Town, it's 10 degrees in Kilkenny City and it's 11 degrees in Ferrybank.
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7: KCLR has been informed of the following deaths. Sheila Minogue, Ní Norton of Barna Woods, Gift County Kilkenny and formerly of Gertnahoo, Thurles, County Tipperary. She died on Saturday peacefully at her residence. Removal this morning from her residence to St Patrick's Church Grain, arriving for Requiem Mass at 11, followed by burial in Clamanta Cemetery. Family flowers only, donations to the Irish Cancer Society. Olive Broderick, Ní Delaney of Pollerton Big Carlow. She died on Sunday peacefully at her home. Reposing at Orhelion Son Funeral Home, Pollerton Castle, Carlow, today from 4 o'clock, concluding with vigil prayers at 8. Requiem Mass tomorrow morning at 11 in the Church of the Holy Family, Aska, Carlow, followed by burial in St Mary's Cemetery. Family flowers only, donations to Delta Riverside. Anna O'Connell, Ní Giblin of Rathellen, Loughlin Bridge, County Carlow. She died peacefully on Sunday at Gorn Abbey Nursing Home. Reposing at Summers Funeral Home, Bagnallstown, today from 2 until 7 p.m. with vigil prayers at 6. Requiem Mass tomorrow morning in St Andrew's Church, Bagnallstown at 11 a.m. followed by burial in Fookstown Cemetery, Kilkenny. Family flowers only, donations to Gorn Abbey Nursing Home. And Margaret O'Donovan, Ní Tobin of Carn Donagh, County Donegal, and formerly of Clone, Kilmaganny, County Kilkenny, and Ballyphilip, Ballingarry, Thurles, County Tipperary. She died peacefully on Sunday at her daughter's residence in Carn Donagh.
10: reposing at Molloy's funeral home in Callan today from 4 until 7 p.m, pausing for rosary and vigil prayers at 5. Funeral arriving to St. Owen's Church in Kilmaganny tomorrow morning for Requiem Mass at 11, followed by burial in Kilmaganny Cemetery. 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

0: say?
1: Olivia Rodrigo to open the second hour of KCLR Breakfast. That is called Stupid Song. I'm looking at the forecast and then I'm looking over my left shoulder. Beautiful looking morning out there with gorgeous blue skies. I did say that Metairn did issue that in their weather forecast this morning, that some parts of the southeast in particular may escape rain altogether. And let's hope that that is a continuation of what we're getting across Carlow and Kilkenny today. Lovely looking out there, but the forecast is telling us that there might be some heavy showers around. Bring the brolly just in case. As I said yesterday, no extra weight. The Mystery Voice is up and running again this morning. €180. Nobody with the right answer. It's becoming real money. We have Never a Cross Word up and running also, and we repeat that, remember, at 9:15 for our later risers. So that means it's time to play
0: KCLR.
1: Roll the dice, and that means we have four questions for you again this morning. I was just thinking, it could become a real challenge. How many can I get out of the four without having to look up any? And if I'm being perfectly honest this morning, I would suggest that I would have gotten three out of the four without having to look any of them up. I think there's one question in there that I would certainly have to go and look for the answer, because I know nothing about it, but all shall become apparent, and we'll tell you more when we're finished with all four questions. So, one question in each quarter hour, not repeated outside of that time frame. Handiest €100 you'll ever get, because you play in the comfort of your own home. You're not coming on the radio to answer any questions. There is no pressure whatsoever. Sit in your pajamas and slippers and dressing gown and enjoy the questions. And if you're playing at home with the family, of course, getting ready for school, it can also become something that you can really enjoy. On the bus, on the way to school with your friends, in work with your colleagues, wherever you play, roll the dice. It's a bit of fun and a chance to win €100 on Friday. Question number one today. Which country is shaped like a boot? That's question number one today. Which country is shaped like a boot? Question number one on Roll the Dice.

0: Yeah, the wonderful Brian Deedy, the very best of Irish. And as we were telling you yesterday, and indeed earlier on this morning, we're sort of getting into that process now, going through all of the Irish music that we received for Irish Music Month. We'll be hoping that we have four absolutely brilliant acts, and from that four we'll be judging and indeed asking you for a little bit of help as well when it comes to that. Getting one great act from that four to represent Carlo Kilkenny on the national stage, and well, who knows where they go from there. So it's a very exciting time indeed, particularly if you have somebody in your home playing live music and entered our competition. It could be a very exciting time ahead for them. Let's take a look at traffic across Carlow and Kilkenny. A temporary traffic light system in operation on the R700 at Ferrymount Garrett Bridge. Now, that's in place until this coming Friday, the 11th. It's 9:30 until 5:30 daily to facilitate necessary bridge repair works, and delays can be expected there. Kilkenny County Council wish to advise that a road closure in operation on Lousybush Lane. Full road closure in effect until the end of the year. Diversions in place. Local access will be facilitated via temporary road access from the new CBS Access Road. Road resurfacing works at the N29 Sleeveroo roundabout and Bellevue Port Road, and that is continuing now, we're told, until Friday the 3rd of October. Traffic management from 8 a.m. to 6 p.m, including stop-go in operation. Motorists are advised that delays are to be expected there also. The road from Thomastown to Bennett's Bridge closed to traffic from its junction with the roads at Lady Well Street and Lagan in Thomastown to Bennett's Bridge Village. That is today, 7 o'clock until 7 this evening. So that's a big road closure there, Thomastown to Bennett's Bridge. And also the road at Wallslock will be closed to traffic from its junction with the road at Bennett's Bridge roundabout, Kilkenny City to Bennett's Bridge Village. That was in operation yesterday from 1 o'clock until 5. Wednesday, this coming Wednesday, the 9th of September, it's in operation from 7 a.m. until 7 p.m. Local diversions in operation and signposted. And road resurfacing works today, and that's until 5 o'clock now on Kennedy Avenue, Burren Street at Dublin Street Junction. It's 7 p.m. in the evening time until 5 a.m. in the morning time. That's when that happens. It's an evening situation there. A stop-go system in place with roads closed to the general public for the duration of the works, with the exception of residents who reside on the roads in question. Traffic diversions, we're told, will be in place there.
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0: 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We'll get question number two for Roll the Dice next.
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0: KCLR. Okay, it is time for question two on Roll the Dice today, and this is question two. How many points is the letter Q worth in a game of Scrabble? That's question number two today. That's the one I would have had to look up. I don't know a whole lot about Scrabble. How many points is the letter Q worth in a game of Scrabble? Question number two on Roll the Dice today. Now remember, you need four answers before you can enter. You got to have all four. And when you have them and you're happy, you can check them if you wish. Make sure that they're all correct. We don't care where you get the answers. As long as they're correct, you have a chance of being in the draw on Friday to win €100. So finally, question two today. How many points is the letter Q worth in a game of Scrabble?

Maroon 5, we've always liked them. That is called Won't Go Home Without You. Now, I'm looking over my shoulder at a beautiful morning, and people across Carlow and Kilkenny are texting to say it's a beautiful morning where they are as well. The weather forecast says blustery today with sunny spells and scattered heavy showers, turning prolonged in places. The showers will become well scattered by evening. They also mention that parts of the southeast may stay entirely dry, which we're hoping. It's Carlow and Kilkenny. A fresh day, highest temperatures 15 to 17 degrees. And Bridget and I were discussing much earlier on this morning that there was certainly a touch of autumn about early this morning. Without a question, you could feel it in the air. And of course, we better get used to it now at this stage. But look, it's beautiful out there. If you can at all, get out and enjoy as much of that as possible. I will certainly repeat question two for you on Roll the Dice this morning. How many points is the letter Q worth in a game of Scrabble? That is question number two today on Roll the Dice. How many points is the letter Q worth in a game of Scrabble? Now, hold on to your answers, of course, because you need all four. You need four answers to enter Roll the Dice. You could win €100 on Friday, so it's certainly worth a bit of fun and a bit of crack and a text or a WhatsApp message to your local station, KCLR. That's the Fairstone Kilkenny text and WhatsApp line, 083 306 9696. This band are doing really well, aren't they? They're Kingfisher, of course, and this is one of their many singles. This is called The Blade. It's Breakfast. Good morning.

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1: Kingfisher, that's called The Blade, the very best of Irish. Steady Stitches present Quilt Display in Coffee Afternoon. It's all in aid of Castlecomer Union, and it's happening on Saturday the 12th of September, 2 o'clock until 5, Wansford Hall in Castlecomer. The air code there, if you're looking for it, is R95HT21. There's a raffle of a quilt on the day, and they're asking you to come along, enjoy beautiful quilts, great company, and a cup on tay. And Pearl, as I said earlier, was on to let us know that she sent a picture of the quilt for the raffle. It has beautiful autumnal colours. It measures 83 by 94 inches, so it's a good size to fit a double or king size bed. Beautifully quilted and will keep the lucky winner warm and cosy for the winter. Doesn't that sound rather good? And also, we were saying earlier on, when you climb into a bed with fresh sheets and you've got one of those beautiful quilts over it that you can just snuggle into, particularly when it's starting to get into the autumn and it's starting to feel a little bit colder, it is a rather nice thing to be able to do. Our news headlines with Edwina, and indeed all the news of sport with Oisín next.
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1: KCLR Breakfast, it's a lovely Tuesday morning. It's September the 8th. Edwina is here with our news headlines.
6: Thanks, John. Good morning. Moves are being made to bring a key Kilkenny City building back into full use, while the nomination window is set to open for the county's business awards. The National Transport Authority is set to review the Carlow Town bus service, and a local teenager is being celebrated. These stories and more coming up in our main morning news at 9.
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8: In hurling, KCLR analyst Adrian Ronan says while the Village are still favourites for the Intermediate Championship, others cannot be discounted. The first round takes place this weekend, while on Saturday in UPMC Nolan Park, James Stevens take on Dunamagan in the league final. Ronnie cast his eye over the runners and riders on this week's KCLR Hurling Podcast Analysis Edition.
9: It's still the Village, but the runners and riders coming behind. Dunamagan are doing well. Liz Downey obviously doing well. A lot of teams doing well for Liz Downey. But for me, I think Tulliher, the weather changing, just keep an eye on Tulliher. This time of year might suit Tulliher. So again, outside of the obvious being the Village, Liz Downey, and maybe Dunamagan.
8: And you can hear more from Ronnie, Pat Hoban and Eddie Scally right now on the KCLR Hurling Podcast Analysis Edition, available from wherever you get your podcasts. In Gaelic football, Jim McGuinness will remain in charge of Donegal for 2027. The county board confirmed last night that the 53-year-old has been ratified for a further season. In Carlow, there's two relegation finals tomorrow night. They both take place in Netwatch Cullen Park. At 7, it's the intermediate decider between Ballinabrana and Clonmore, while at 8:30 in the senior grade, it's Fenna against Mount Leinster Rangers. That game will be live on KCLR Plus, and you can listen by going to kclrplus.com, or you can listen through the KCLR app. In soccer, Troy Parrott is in line for his Champions League debut with new club Real Betis tonight. The Spanish club are away to Lille for the opening round of this season's league phase. Kickoff in the French city is at 8 o'clock. At the same time, Manchester City begin another European campaign with a trip to Porto, while Real Madrid boss Jose Mourinho faces his former club Inter Milan at the Bernabeu. At 5:45, Aston Villa are in Belgium to take on Club Brugge.
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1: KCLR. Time for question three on Roll the Dice today. And question three is this. What is the capital city of Peru? Yeah, that's one you might have to think about for a moment. What is the capital city of Peru? That is question three on Roll the Dice today. Now, again, do absolutely nothing unless you have four correct answers. There's no point in having a go at Roll the Dice. You need four answers to enter, and you should now have three questions, hopefully three correct answers. And if that's the case, you're just waiting on our last question. We'll do that round about a quarter to, or little after a quarter to nine. And of course, we'll also give you another listen to the mystery voice. But for now, question three on Roll the Dice today. What is the capital city of Peru? Oh,

0: One of our favourites and one of our own, Robert Grace. That is called Somebody Else. We'll play that for Tommy Coleman on the Station Road. And we're wishing him a big, big special happy birthday today. Good morning, Tommy. I'm also told that he's a mad Leeds supporter. We won't go into it, Tommy. We'll just, you know, we're happy enough with the way things are going. You don't want to be jinxing anything. Three games down, still unbeaten. 5 points on the board. I was talking to another Leeds supporter at the weekend and we were thinking somewhere in and around 23, 24, 25 points, anywhere in and around there, pre sort of the new year, and you'll be feeling pretty happy. So we'll say nothing for the minute, Tommy.
1: The Mystery Voice.
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0: Nobody with the right answer today. That means that's going to be worth €200 on the programme tomorrow.
3: Sleep.
0: What are people thinking today? Let me see my list. Dawn French, Barbara Streisand, Meghan Trainor, Amy MacDonald, Nicki Minaj, Kelly Harrington was guest this morning, Whitney Houston was guest, the fabulous Joanna Lumley.
3: Sleep.
0: Is it posh enough?
3: Sleep.
0: Yeah, there's a little, I suppose. Toya Wilcox, Brenda Fricker, Naomi Campbell, Gemma Collins, Loretta Lynn. Wow.
3: Sleep.
0: Hilary Swank, to mention but a few. No, nobody with the right answer today. That means that the mystery voice on the programme tomorrow is worth €200.

0: Today's best music, your favourite songs of all time, the very best of Irish and some of those big classic songs from the 90s, Deep Blue Something and Breakfast at Tiffany's, always right here on Breakfast. Hello there and good morning and welcome along. In the third hour, remember, we have our coffee break song and also we take a look at various things that happened on this date down through the years. Find a wonderful piece of music to tie in with all of that and put it on the radio. It's a nice bit of fun and we get our listeners to comment on the songs. Usually we get thumbs up on both the coffee break song and indeed our song for On This Date. Sometimes people will say, never heard of it, John, but it's a nice song nevertheless. Please give a quick shout out to Bobby Harmon. Good morning, Bobby. He is 18 today. Wow, good morning. Sorry, I'd hate to be that old, but enjoy it, Bobby. Tricia Nolan has been on to say hello and good morning and wish you a very, very happy birthday. And so say all of us, enjoy it all. You're only 18 once, remember.
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0: Final question on Roll the Dice. So this is when you can start texting and WhatsApping your answers with your full name and address if you're happy that you have all the right answers. If not, remember, you can check them. We're not watching. We don't care where you get the answers from. As long as they're all correct, that's all that matters. And we always say if you have to look one up, well, there's a bit of learning in that. So it's a good day when you learn something new. I think most people will know this one. Question 4. Ireland is renowned for its great horse racing. But in what county will you find the Irish National Stud? That is question number 4 today on Roll the Dice. Now, if you're happy with all your answers, get sending. One person will get their name into the draw drum for this coming Friday. And if your name comes out of that draw drum, a little bit of lady luck required, you win yourself €100, the easiest €100 you will ever win. Ireland is renowned for its great horse racing, but in what county will you find the Irish National Stud? Answers please on 083 306 9696. This lady is one of my favourites. This is Pink. Great song too. It's called What About Us on Breakfast.

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Harry Styles, As It Was. We're heading to news at the top of the hour. Taking us there, Ugly Kid Joe and Cats in the Cradle.

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1: It is 9 o'clock. Good morning. I'm Edwina Grace, making your main morning news today. A key Kilkenny City building looks set for a new future. The premises at the beginning of Mayor's Walk, where the parade meets Rosin Street, has served the local community in many ways over the years. It's been home to hotels, offices, banks, but was acquired in 2024 by Kilkenny Industrial Development Company, also known as KIDCO. Since then, it's been used for a wide variety of cultural, social enterprises and community groups, as well as fronting festivals, including during the recent Kilkenny Arts Festival, where Barnstorm staged offerings for young people there. Now KIDCO submitted a planning application to redevelop the property with an aim to include commercial and retail uses. A variety of stakeholders are being engaged with in a bid to explore viable and sustainable long-term uses. Meanwhile, nominations are now officially open for the Kilkenny Business Awards. The portal is available on the Kilkenny Chamber website ahead of the official launch, which happens close to lunchtime in the city's Pembroke Hotel. This year's expanded event spans 20 categories, with new additions including workplace culture and social impact awards. Chamber President Claire McInerney Brown outlined criteria changes for one category.
2: In our Small Business Award category, we have increased the numbers within the actual business itself for up to 50 employees, and it used to be up to 10, and that should be able to capture quite a lot of other businesses within the county, which is great.
1: A review of the Carlow Town bus service is to be undertaken by the National Transport Authority. The Public Transport Licensing Agency for Ireland's to meet with the County Council's executive team, where initial thoughts and views will be tabled on the revision of the service, which was launched in July 2023. Councillor John Casson says the NTA has amassed a lot of data and customer feedback on the existing services, which will also inform the review, with a public consultation due next month as well. We'll be hearing from the Independent Ireland representative later, so stay tuned. A Kilkenny councillor has called for two new roads in the county. At the Callan-Thomastown Municipal District meeting, Joe Lyons made the case for a new route that would link the N76 Callan-Kilkenny Road with the M9 motorway to ease the impact of traffic in and around Burnchurch. It comes as two new driver feedback signs have recently been installed on the L1015 just off the N76 at the Bad Bends at Ballymac, one of five safety features installed between the N76 and the M9. Councillor Lyons also sought to ease the increasingly busy stretch in Callan Town, where his own business is based.
3: Mill Street, West Street, in the last couple of years, the excess traffic is unbelievably serious. The amount of HGVs, silage equipment, every sort of a traffic goes right through the town to get to the bypass. And I would be proposing a road from down by the side of Old Tube Rollers, which is now the Duggan Steel, to go across through the IDA land and to come out on the Wine Gap Road, so you can circle the town when you're out on the bypass and off you go. And I think to make a huge help to the movement of traffic in Callan.
1: Healthcare in the community is being discussed on day two of the Fianna Fáil Think-In in Tullamore today. Minister of State and Local TD Jennifer Murnane O'Connor says health and wellbeing, drug prevention and access to services will be key areas of focus. She adds that the new National Drug Strategy will put a strong emphasis on prevention and awareness. Minister Murnane O'Connor, who will be making a presentation to fellow Dáil deputies and senators later this morning, says there's still a stigma around drugs.
4: There still is a big stigma about drugs, and we have to make sure that we address the stigma, that we have to make sure people realise drugs are an addiction, and it's how we start getting that word out there about the prevention, awareness, and of course, again, do not take drugs. You know, that would be the big area going forward.
1: A Kilkenny family spoken of their huge praise for the Little Blue Heroes and local coordinator Garda Lisa Mullins for transforming the life of their young son. Four-year-old honorary Garda Theo, who battles hydrocephalus with developmental delays, has come on leaps and bounds thanks to the charity and Kilkenny Children's Disability Network team, according to his mother Nadine. She's now calling for official government funding for the organisation, highlighting how the community of families and emergency services kept them from feeling lost.
5: She goes above and beyond for all the kids. Little Blue Heroes is such an it's not funded by the government, and it really should be, because they give kids that are really special to all their families and everything like that the opportunities to go places, to see things and everything like that, and we will be lost without them, and that's the God honest truth.
1: And a local teenager has received formal recognition from Kilkenny County Council for cycling to school every day during her primary and secondary education. Alice McManus was afforded a civic reception by the local authority following the city's municipal district meeting at County Hall, where she was joined by her family. Alice told KCLR News about her daily school cycle route and what led her taking the two-wheeled approach in the first place.
6: I went to the model school in Kilkenny College, so it's the same way up the Cascoma Road for 14 years. At the age of five, I didn't have much of a choice. I was kind of told that you would be cycling to school, and that was just the way I got to school. And then as I got a bit older and I wasn't accompanied by my parents, it was just me, I realised that it just gave me so much more freedom, because with violins, hockey bags, school bags, extra books, there was no way I could walk to school.
7: The KCLR Morning News at 9. All the latest from Carlow and Kilkenny, along with the national and international stories.
1: Russian airstrikes have resumed in Ukraine overnight. At least two people were killed following attacks in Kyiv, which led to the collapse of a five-storey building. The strikes came hours after peace envoys from the US had met separately with Ukrainian and Russian presidents in Kyiv and Moscow. Military analyst Sean Bell says the fighting continues for a fourth year. Ukraine's army has now become a global authority on drone technology.
8: They're now becoming the experts in the use of drones, and therefore that expertise, that knowledge, that ability, not just to manufacture, but also what you manufacture and how you evolve and you exploit technology, is becoming absolutely invaluable. And that's why Ukraine has shifted its economy now. Rather than being dependent on the West for arms, it's now creating all sorts of partnerships with the West.
1: A ban on trade between the UK and Israeli settlements in the West Bank is set to be announced today. New Prime Minister Andy Burnham wants a tougher stance on the much criticised Israeli communities established inside Palestinian territory. The US is expected to react angrily to the move. Its ambassador to Israel, Mike Huckabee, has defended his practice of not referring to the area as the West Bank.
9: The reason I use the terms Judea and Samaria, because they're the ancient biblical terms of this land. 80% of the Bible happened in the area of Judea and Samaria. The West Bank is a nebulous term to me.
1: Fianna Fáil and Fine Gael have clashed over budget plans. Yesterday, Micheál Martin's party said it backs calls to lift stamp duty for first-time buyers, which Simon Harris has said was off the table, while the Taoiseach also said Fine Gael wants to give tax breaks to people who get up early in the morning for work. However, Public Expenditure Minister Jack Chambers is warning that support will be modest.
10: We have to be honest as well that the income tax changes will be moderate overall, and that's the party is very cognizant of the geopolitical situation globally and the need to be prudent, responsible and sustainable in how we manage the economy, but also to help workers who get up early but also get up and work nights too. So it's about all workers across the economy and ensuring that we support them in the various income tax changes that we make.
1: While the Children's Minister is promising a very significant cut to the cost of childcare in the budget, Norma Foley suggested Budget 2027 will make serious progress towards the overall target of reducing the cost of childcare to €200 per child per month. Minister Foley says she's negotiating a significant spend for next year.
11: I believe we have the goodwill. I believe I have the support to make a very significant cut, if you like, or advancement in terms of achieving that goal of €200 in this budget.
1: Ireland's foster care system recorded a net loss of 163 carers over a three-year period. Figures obtained by the Journal Investigates show 770 carers stopped fostering between 2023 and 25, while 607 new carers were approved. There were also 297 reports of foster placements ending or coming under pressure for reasons including difficulties meeting children's needs and managing challenging behaviour. Tusla says the annual gap between carers leaving and joining the system has been narrowing. Noel Baker, acting investigator with Journal Investigates, says some questions still remain.
12: If you have a national organisation that does such important work, and this is a relatively small number, it does seem a little bit peculiar at the very least that you can't pinpoint exactly those numbers, especially at a time when fostering has arguably never been more important and there are always issues over recruitment and retention. So it is important to know why people are leaving.
1: A fire has broken out on Grafton Street in Dublin. Commuters are being warned of delays and disruption to buses and trams as a result. Tara Duggan has more.
13: This fire took hold at a gated laneway at the bottom of Grafton Street near Trinity College this morning. It caused smoke damage to shops on either side, with four appliances from Dublin Fire Brigade attending the scene. No one's been injured, but buses and the Lewis are unable to get by. Green Line trams are currently not operating between Dominic and St Stephen's Green, while Dublin Bus says it will be unable to serve stops on Nassau Street and Kildare Street until further notice.
1: Gardaí are investigating whether a 16-year-old boy who was killed in a hit-and-run in County Clare was targeted. Brian Lowe died at the scene of the collision at Cottage Cross, Clonlara, on Friday night. It's understood he'd texted a friend shortly beforehand saying he thought he was being followed, and that's now understood to be a key focus of the Garda investigation. And police in the US have responded to numerous reports of Bigfoot sightings in a small town in Maine. However, residents there were left red-faced after it turned out to be a man in a furry jacket. In an update, the town's police chief said after a lengthy, exhaustive and completely serious investigation, officers concluded it was in fact a man in costume.
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1: 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It's set to be blustery with sunny spells and scattered heavy showers turning prolonged in places. Temperatures highest at 15 to 17 degrees. Right now we're at 12 degrees in Carlow Town. It's 11 degrees in Kilkenny City and it's 12 degrees in Ferrybank.
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0: Portugal, the man to open the third and final hour of breakfast. That's called Feel It Still. Hello there. Good morning. Welcome along. Tuesday, September the 8th. And John Walsh on the radio until 10 o'clock. Despite the forecast, it is a beautiful looking morning out there. And they did say in the forecast that we might escape all of that rain. So let's hope that it's Carlow and Kilkenny that's going to escape all of that rain. But the forecast is for quite a lot of it. So bring the brolly would be our advice. Hello to Auntie Vicky. Auntie Vicky has a special birthday today, and the message is, hope you have a wonderful day from Billy and Harry and Keane and Adam and Sophie and Lily and Bevan and Scott and Mam and Dad and brothers and sisters and indeed all the family. So hello and good morning, Auntie Vicky, and a very, very happy special birthday today. All of us here at KCLR wishing you a lovely, lovely celebration. Now, in this hour of the programme, I can tell you no winner on the Mystery Voice worth €200 tomorrow. Lovely prize on a Wednesday. Never a Crossword is up and running. Here's your clue today. Go to the forefront of the quest to find part of weapon. One word, nine letters. What in heaven's name are we talking about? It's definitely for crossworders today. Go to the forefront of the quest to find part of weapon. One word, nine letters. Answers, please, on the Fairstone Kilkenny text and WhatsApp line 083 306 9696. Please include your full name and address.
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0: Yes, we asked you four questions this morning and rolled the dice. Let's see who our qualifier is and what answers you were looking for. Which country is shaped like a boot? That was question number one. Italy, in southwestern Europe, famously shaped like a boot and sticks out into the Mediterranean Sea. Italy is what you are looking for. This one I would not have known because I'm not a big Scrabble player. I've played it a couple of times, but not like some people who are absolutely addicted to it. And I can see how that could happen. How many points is the letter Q worth in a game of Scrabble? We had various answers. The answer, 10. Q is worth 10 points in a game of Scrabble. What is the capital city of Peru? That would be Lima. And Ireland is renowned for its great horse racing. But in what county will you find the Irish national stud? The answer, Kildare. Margaret Brennan is in Rathcash in Clifton in Clara. Good morning, Margaret. You got four correct, and that means your name is going forward in the draw this coming Friday to win €100 on Roll the Dice. We'll have four more questions for you on the programme tomorrow. But if you were playing Roll the Dice today, you were looking for Italy. You were looking for 10. You were looking for Lima and also Kildare.

0: So, so good. Blondie. Debbie Harry. Pure class. That is Maria. This is Breakfast, and we'll take a quick break. When we come back, we have our coffee break song today. You're going to love it.
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0: KCLR. KCLR Breakfast, your coffee break song. Let's see how many can identify this from the opening strains. Oh. He's so good at the old ballads, isn't he? And the slow songs. And if this is a memory for you, sit back, relax and enjoy our coffee break song this morning from Rod Stewart. And I was only joking.

0: costume change. The principal would like to leave the stage. The crowd don't understand.
1: Nothing needs to be said. I was only joking. Rod Stewart, our coffee break song today.
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That's what we mean when we talk about the very best of Irish. Coda Line and Coming Alive. I think that's one of their best songs, but that's just my opinion. It is Tuesday morning, September the 8th. Hopefully we find you well. Let's take a look at various things that happened on this date, September the 8th, going back through the years. 2025. Thousands of young demonstrators gathered in central Kathmandu to protest a ban on social media, which was imposed by Nepal's government. What began as a peaceful protest escalated to nationwide civil unrest. 2022, after more than seven decades on the British throne, Elizabeth II died at the age of 96. Her eldest son became the king, King Charles III. 2015, Stephen Colbert debuted as host of The Late Show, replacing David Letterman. And on this date in 1974, Richard Nixon, who had resigned the US presidency on August the 8th, 1974, was pardoned by his successor, Gerald Ford. 1966, for Trekkies everywhere, you'll probably know this. The first episode of the science fiction series Star Trek aired on American television on this date in 1966. 1968, the British tennis player Virginia Wade beat American Billie Jean King to win the US Open. Famous birthdays today, Pink. We played her this morning because it's her birthday. She was born on this date in 1979. She's 47 today. Bruno Fernandes, if you're a Manchester United supporter, you'll know who he is. He was born on this date in 1994, a Portuguese international. He is 32 years old today. Funnily enough, I thought he was older. Bernie Sanders, a man you would have to have great time for, a politician who tells it like it is and not afraid to speak the truth. He was born on this date in 1941 in Brooklyn in New York, and he still has that wonderful New York accent. He's 85 today, Bernie Sanders. Martin Freeman, yeah, I mean, from The Office to the rest, as they say, is history. Wonderful, wonderful actor, born on this date in 1971 in Aldershot in England. He's 55 today, Martin Freeman. And for music, on this date, 1973, this man began a two-week run at number one on the Billboard Hot 100 with the song that I'm about to play. The song also served as the title track to his 13th studio album. It was written by him and produced by a man called Ed Townsend. It featured instrumentation by the legendary Funk Brothers. And the song quickly became one of Motown Records' biggest singles, as well as this man's signature hit.

Music. Oh, that's what you call music. Number one on this date in 1973, Marvin Gaye. And let's get it on. I could listen to him all day, all day. Can I send best wishes to Elaine and Michael Woodgate? Wish them a happy 10th wedding anniversary from Chelsea and Tiernan. Good morning, folks. Have a wonderful time and celebrate in style. Do something nice and a very happy anniversary from all of us here at KCLR. May Aylward is in Carrageen in County Kilkenny. Good morning, May. We said go to the forefront of the quest to find part of weapon. One word, nine letters. Yes, we were looking for spearhead. To spearhead something is to go to the forefront of the quest and to find part of a weapon. Well, there's a spear in there in that word, spearhead. So that's what we were looking for. And we'll have a brand new Never a Cross Word for you on the programme tomorrow. Weather-wise, I'm not sure what to say. It's a beautiful looking morning out there. We may escape the rain, but bring the brolly just in case because, well, the forecast says if we don't escape the rain, it may just bucket down in places, well scattered by evening time. But a nice autumnal day with highest temperatures ranging somewhere between 15 and 17 degrees. We're constantly talking about Irish music here at KCLR. And of course, Irish Music Month about to kick in next Monday. 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It all starts next week.

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6: It's 10 o'clock. Good morning. I'm Edwina Grace, making KCLR News headlines this hour. KIDCO submitted planning application to redevelop the city building, which it acquired 2 years ago. Aim is to provide a new mixed-use retail and commercial development, including a cafe at the premises, which faces onto the parade in Kilkenny City from Roseend Street. Stay tuned for more on the KCLR Daily. The NTA is set to undertake a review of the Carlow Town bus service 3 years after its two routes were introduced. There were 365,000 passenger journeys recorded in the first year, and hopes are now to improve and possibly expand the reach.

0: Kilkenny councillor Joe Lyons has been outlining his call for two new roads in the county. He'd like to see one take pressure off Mill Street and West Street in Callan Town, with another that could address issues between the N76 and M9. Elsewhere this morning, the weekend pause in attacks on Kyiv and Moscow didn't last long. Two people have been killed and at least 10 others injured in Russian strikes on the Ukrainian capital overnight. Ukraine's foreign minister says the Russian president struck immediately after two US peace envoys left the country. French police are hunting for two thieves who broke into a Renoir museum and stole paintings early this morning. The local mayor says they robbed four works of art but dropped one as they got away. The heist happened in a town on the French Riviera, with the mayor estimating the value of the stolen art at €9 million. And 15-year-olds in Ireland are the best readers in the OECD. The latest assessment of students has found our teenagers outrank third for science skills and fourth for maths among the 27 EU member states. However, despite the high rankings, students' performance in maths and English is lower than in previous years. It's a minute past and a half past 10. Your weather update is next.
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0: Blustery today with sunny spells and scattered heavy showers turning prolonged in places. Now parts of the southeast will stay fully dry. The showers will become well scattered by evening and brisk northwesterly winds will ease, with late sunshine occurring widely. It'll be a fresh day with highest temperatures of 15 to 17 degrees. Right now we're at 13 degrees in Carlow Town, and in Kilkenny City it's 14 degrees in Ferrybank.
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0: KCLR has been informed of the following deaths. Olive Broderick, née Delaney of Pollerton Big, Carlow. She died on Sunday peacefully at her home. Reposing at Orhelion Son Funeral Home, Pollerton Castle, Carlow, today from 4 o'clock, concluding with vigil prayers at 8. Requiem Mass tomorrow morning at 11 in the Church of the Holy Family, Asca, Carlow, followed by burial in St Mary's Cemetery. Family flowers only, donations to Delta Riverside. Anna O'Connell, née Giblin of Rathellen, Loughlin Bridge, County Carlow, she died peacefully on Sunday at Gorn Abbey Nursing Home. Reposing in Summers Funeral Home, Bagnallstown, today from 2 until 7 p.m. with vigil prayers at 6. Requiem Mass tomorrow morning in St Andrew's Church, Bagnallstown at 11 o'clock, followed by burial in Fookstown Cemetery, Kilkenny. Family flowers only, donations to Gorn Abbey Nursing Home. And Margaret O'Donovan, née Tobin of Carndonna, County Donegal, and formerly of Clone, Kilmaganny, County Kilkenny, and Ballyphilip Ballingarry, Thurles, County Tipperary. She died peacefully on Sunday at her daughter's residence in Carndonna. Reposing at Malloy's Funeral Home in Callan, Kilkenny, today from 4 until 7 p.m, pausing for rosary and vigil prayers at 5. Funeral arriving to St Owen's Church, Kilmaganny, tomorrow morning for Requiem Mass at 11, followed by burial in Kilmaganny Cemetery. Yesterday, Gorev Shiad. 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
5: Yes, hello, good morning. You're very welcome along to Tuesday's KC Lor Daily. Tuesday, the 8th of September. And as the month of September rolls through, you can feel the temperature starting to roll back just a little in the mornings and in the evenings. I can certainly feel it a touch out there this morning, but it is a bright, beautiful and still morning. Nonetheless, I hope you're keeping well. We've got lots to do between now and 1 o'clock here on the KC Lor Daily. In a few moments' time, we'll be joined by Heidi Good, Managing Director of Goods Department Store, as Retail Excellence Ireland's National Day of Action comes closer. We'll be hearing about that from Heidi in a few moments' time. We'll also, in other Kilkenny-based news, be joined by the director of Kidco, John Ryan, as you've been hearing in the news this morning. Kidco about to submit a planning application. We'll find out more about that all in good time. And lots more still to come. A lovely chat with Nevin Maguire yesterday evening. I'll bring you that, during which he threw a little surprise my way, which may be of interest to you. So do stay tuned. But before we get into it, 083 306 96 96, the number for all your texts and WhatsApps. And a quick little look at the front of this morning's newspapers, beginning first of all with the Irish Examiner. Inheritance tax reform would increase windfalls. An overhaul of inheritance tax is to boost what people can receive is needed because the current model does not reflect modern families. Now, that's according to Government Minister, it is Government Minister Neil Richmond at the centre of that discussion, talking about upping the amounts with which people can receive windfalls from family members before they start to pay inheritance tax. Also on the front of the Irish Examiner, citizenship rules to tighten by the end of the year. Migration groups express serious concern at these new laws. The new laws include changes in the amount of years that you have had to be here to apply for residency from 5 to 8. Also, restrictions around your ability with the English language and the financial ability to look after yourself, all of those coming into effect later in the year. On the Independent, number of people with health insurance falls for the first time in 6 years. Now, I was slightly concerned when I read Charlie Weston's story this morning, because it goes on to say that the number of people with health insurance has fallen for the first time in 6 years. Figures show there was a fall of almost 1,700 people insured in the 3 months to June compared to the previous quarter. The regulator said it was the first fall of membership since the second quarter of 2020. VHI Healthcare, Leia Healthcare, Irish Life Health have all announced multiple premium rises in the last 2 years. Not surprising, I would think. And, you know, it's a lot of us out there, including myself, it would probably could do without the extra bill for health insurance. It's a hugely costly thing. We don't have health insurance, I have to say, just for the sake of clarity, because a lot of people would be in that circumstance. And the cost of living rises, I think, will probably be at the centre of those falling numbers. People looking at what they could cut back to make ends meet. And as it was during the case when we had the financial crash back in 2007, the likes of health insurance tends to be one of those things that gets cut. The Irish Times talking about other challenges around the economy. The rise in the number of children living below the poverty line is the focus of Sarah Byrne's piece in this morning's Irish Times, saying that the number of children in households below the poverty line grew by almost a fifth in 2024. That's according to fresh research from the Economic and Social Research Institute. They're often referred to as the ESRI, of course. That was despite strong growth in the average household income, which, when adjusted for inflation, household size and composition, rose by 4% between 2023 and 2024. But the number of children falling below the poverty line in that year increased. Now, I did hear Taoiseach Micheál Martin, who's very much made child poverty one of his central tenets, defending numbers, saying these are older numbers going back to 2024, and that he believes more recent figures when published will show a decline in the number of children in poverty. And finally, for the papers this morning, very much of local interest, making the front of the Irish Times, Rathwood. Yes, Rathwood ends its working relationship with the Keogh brothers. Conor Pope is writing that the company that bought the troubled home and garden retailer Rathwood after it entered examinership have announced that the working relationship between it and the two brothers who ran it before the insolvency process began has come to an end. Evergreen Home and Garden Holdings issued a statement yesterday afternoon saying its relationship with James and Thomas Keogh was now over. Now, we reached out for a statement in relation to this, and we were the first to receive this following statement issued on the 7th, so yesterday afternoon, arriving in our hands just in the last 15 or 20 minutes or so. Evergreen Home and Garden Holdings can confirm that the working relationship between Rathwood and members of the Keogh family has now ended. Following Evergreen's acquisition of Rathwood, members of the Keogh family provided information and operational assistance during a transitional period. That transition has now ended. Evergreen Home and Garden Holdings is the sole owner of Rathwood, and its CEO, Kevin Nolan, has full responsibility for its management, operation and future direction. We wish the Keogh family well for the future. Evergreen's focus is now firmly on Rathwood, its employees, customers and continued development of the business. Evergreen will not make any further comment on that matter, and that came in from Heart Media, who are looking after the media requests in relation to Rathwood. So there you have it. The first to receive that statement this morning in relation to Rathwood. I mean, it's sad to see how the plight of Rathwood as an established retailer in the area has unfolded over the last number of years, and concerns abound for the plight of other retailers, with lots of concerns about the costs of doing business. Now, Heidi Good is the Managing Director of Goods Department Store here in Kilkenny, and she's joining us to tell us about an upcoming event this week in the Medieval Mile Museum. Heidi, good morning.
4: Good morning, Brian. How are you?
5: Great to have you with us this morning. We only got a chance to speak last week on the parade. We were all positive that day, but obviously there's still challenges there, which we know. Retail Excellence Ireland's National Day of Action is taking place, I believe, next week. But there are things happening this week in preparation for it. First of all, Heidi, tell us what's happening this week.
4: Well, what's happening this week is, as part of their campaign, REI are asking employers for a marketing kind of part of their day of action for employers to get together and for a picture and a photo shoot and a little bit of PR at the Medieval Mile Museum. Delighted that the president of the chamber, Claire McInerney, will be joining us, as well as will many retailers, and indeed a member of staff from the REI has driven down from Dublin today to join us. It is a simple ask that we are asking, that REI is asking the government, which is to reduce the PRSI for employers.
5: Okay.
4: To offset the cost of the increase in living wage. So this is a campaign which says, yes, we are supportive and encourage and want the minimum wage to increase. That's the right thing to be done. But it has risen 50%. Over the last 5-6 years, which is indeed for many quite an extraordinary additional cost to doing business in a very short space of time. So what we're asking is the government to give a pressure relief valve via PRSI. This does not affect the employee and gives us a bit of relief.
5: Does, Heidi, I wonder, an increase in the minimum wage disproportionately affect businesses who are maybe operating on tighter margins in the first place? Now, obviously, any business, regardless whether they're making small margins or massive margins, could be paying people the minimum wage. But is it more likely that those who are on tighter margins, because they've no choice, would be more likely to employ people closer to the minimum wage?
4: Absolutely. I mean, I can't speak for all businesses, but I know for many, I've been in this business a long time, that, you know, goods and many others have always paid above the minimum wage for all the years through the 80s and 90s and the early 2000s, because as far as possible, we could that the accounts and trading would allow us believing in paying people a fair wage. But it's now accelerated past what we can do and for many of us. And it does put a big burden very quickly on a company. And I suppose it's interesting because what we're asking is, I mean, retail in Ireland employs 300,000 people. It's the biggest sector of employment. The food industry and all that got their VAT rate cut to 9%, which costs us as a nation over 600 million annually.
5: Yeah.
4: We're a bigger employer, and our ask is going to cost the government about 200 million annually. But, and this is, I think this is an interesting point, not to get too mathematical on it, Brian, but over the years, the increase in PRSI, the government gets more money in their bank. So they would be getting $3,500 per full-time employee. Now they're getting $7,000. So we're just asking for some of that extra money, a little bit of that back.
5: Yeah. Can you tell, Heidi, can you tell there's a budget about 4 weeks away?
4: Sorry, Brian?
5: Can you tell that there's a budget about 4 weeks away?
4: Yes. But look, this is the time that we speak and we make our voice known. And we talk to politicians. We ask them that they take this into consideration. In particular, and I think, you know, an interesting kind of subcategory of this is to ask for zero PRSI on our young workers under 25. This is not kind of reinventing the wheel. This is quite common across Europe, even for under 21s, to encourage youth employment.
5: And when you say reducing the PRSI, are you talking again when it comes to that youth employment, simply reducing the employer's contribution to that PRSI?
4: Just the employer's contribution. This does not affect anything to do with the employees, their, you know, their pension going forward, or anything. It is simply a relief for the employers to encourage employment. Retail sector has liquidations have increased 35% in the first half of this year. Year on year, which is a significant number of closures. And I think we all appreciate that if we want to keep our towns alive, we need coffee shops, we need retail shops. Here in Kilkenny, a wonderful, wonderful city with all the beautiful and ancient buildings we have.
5: But so a day, a photo call this morning, Heidi, the day of action taking place next week. I mean, the photo call is in advance of that. What will the day of action entail?
4: The day of action, that will entail the REI people launching their campaign. I don't actually have all the details of their day of action, to be honest. I know that we are part on a local ground is to contact RTDs, is to, you know, talk to media outlets like yourself and to raise local awareness. So these photo shoots are happening around the country in Cork and Galway and Limerick and Waterford and Dublin and further afield. So that we raise awareness amongst our own people.
5: Okay. And then so in the same way that, for example, we've seen the hospitality sector raise their voices and indeed eventually get what they want, we've seen the transport sector, not only you know, those involved in the haulage, but also the agri sector, and raising their voices to the extent whereby they block roads right across the country, along with oil refineries and other key infrastructural elements as well, raising their voice. They also got what they want, some would argue. Is this the start of the retail sector following in that those steps?
4: Yes. Yes, it is. And I think if with the government running with, you know, on excess, you know, income, there's definitely room for them to give us this in this budget, 27.
5: Okay. Well, that photo shoot is happening this morning, 10:30. Heidi Good, you've 11 minutes now almost to get there, so we better let you go. But we'll talk to you more,
4: I suppose,
5: and other retailers next week. More than welcome to add their voice to our airwaves. Heidi Good, Managing Director of Goods Department Store in Kilkenny, telling us about the upcoming event in the Medieval Mile Museum in Kilkenny and the Day of Action as part of Retail Excellence Ireland's National Day of Action to cut employer PRSI. Are you an employer out there who would agree with this move? Maybe you're employing in the retail sector, maybe you're employing outside the retail sector and you're quite happy that those in the retail sector are going to carry this mantra for you. 083 306 9696, a suggestion that the minimum wage will increase to €14.95. I think it was €8 something when I started. And I'm sure many of you out there will remember even lower numbers. Do you think it's appropriate? Do you think it's too high? Do you think that those employing those on minimum wage are going to carry too much of a burden in relation to it? 083 306 9696, the Fairstown Kilkenny text and WhatsApp line. We've got lots more to do, lots more to come musically as well. I've already seen some fabulous names like Adele and Hozier on our playlist for today, so stay tuned because we've all that to come between now and one.
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5: Just going to one or two of your texts in relation to my conversation with Heidi Good, highlighting that a national day of action for Retail Excellence Ireland's members to cut employer PRSI coming up next week. Follow call happening at 10:30 this morning. Text saying, hospitality who shout louder appear to get everything they demand from the government. That's from Anne this morning. Yeah, you know, Anne, I did make that point to Heidi. It's a wonder that the retailers of Ireland have taken this long to find a voice, considering that the hospitality sector have had a voice for a number of years now. And as we've seen earlier on this year, if you take to the roads and take action, you know, although some would say it wasn't the action of the public and the members, it was the interaction of the various different governing bodies like the farming associations and the road haulage association with government that actually got the job done. But nevertheless, the retailers now finding a voice. Anne, thanks for that text, and lots more still to come in that regard. Now, it was around about this time last year, I think it was the 2nd of September, when we last spoke to Geraldine in Urlingford. And here she is again. Geraldine, good morning.
10: Good morning. How are you?
5: Well, I'm okay. It's nice to speak to you on an annual basis. Last year, I believe we were talking. Was it lights we were talking about last year as well, Jenna?
10: Oh, lights! Don't even talk to me about lights.
5: Well, we sort of have to.
10: That's St. Mary's Avenue.
5: That's why you rang me, Geraldine, was to talk about the lights. So you better talk about the lights then. What's going on this year?
10: Well, it's the same problem. I've been ringing and ringing, and I might as well be talking to the sky. I've actually been on to politicians. Oh, yes, the light will be fixed for you. Now, as you said, it's a year ago. We're coming into the winter now again. And it's that pole 77, as we call it, in the middle of the ring.
5: It's going to have its own Facebook page before we know it. Pole 77 in Urlingford. It's becoming famous.
10: Oh, famous. And it's a big timber pole. And it's getting cracked now. And if we have a storm and strong winds, that pole is going to fall and it'll take all the lights down in St. Mary's and maybe half the town.
5: Okay.
10: Now, as I said, I'm after ringing on to politicians, the whole lot. I was on to one politician and she said, yeah, she has it on her agenda.
5: All right. So
10: she rang me back about 4 weeks later. I didn't know the number, so I said, I'm not going to answer this. Mm. Rang again. I said, here, I'll answer it. So, you got your light fixed in the pole in the middle of the ring. I says, pardon, there's no light fixed in that ring. I said, because if it was, I said, we'd be all ringing in and congratulating you. So I go out every evening and they're like half the people, well, they can't go up the middle of the ring because they're afraid, and we can't go around the ring because of the cars.
5: Yeah.
10: And so anyway, I was out yesterday evening. I go walking with the dog and I was coming down. And there was a woman in front of me. She was after getting off the bus coming from Kilkenny.
5: Right.
10: Now, she had a nice bag of messages. Now, I'd say she's in her 50s, maybe 60s.
5: Yeah.
10: And she was coming down the middle of the ring. Now, it was getting dark. And she trying to watch where she was walking with a bag of messages. And I was saying, oh my God, she'll fall with that mouth stitches because she can't see where she's going.
5: Yeah.
10: Now, anyone can fall. And I mean, they're coming down the ring with scooters as well. Now, they're not able to see. And now we have a bigger problem. There's a manhole between 24 and 25.
5: The manhole between pole 24 and 25. Let me make a note of that because I'll need it for next year, I'd say, Geraldine, when you're back on to me about the manhole. So we've got pole 77 has no light and it's cracked and it's probably going to blow or could blow down in the storm. Pole 24 to 25. I've got a load of notes
10: about the lights. No, not the pole. There's a the house between 24 and 25.
5: Between number 24 and number 25. Manhole, yeah.
10: There's a big manhole. They came out to fix that. They went into one of the houses and asked for two pieces of timber to put under the manhole. And we thought
5: that... That couldn't be true, Geraldine, surely.
10: Yes. And didn't it? And they put it down. I was walking up and the neighbour said, come here. I said, well, look at the manhole, what they did. I said, yeah, it's fixed. No. He said, stand up on it. It's like a seesaw.
5: So they put in the playground. Is that what you're saying, Geraldine?
10: I don't know what they're trying to do to us down here in St. Mary's. They think we're all bloody fools.
5: Okay.
10: So they do.
5: Well, listen, let's go back to the original issues, right? So we'll work through them step by step. So the lights on pole 77 was out last year when we were talking on the 2nd of September.
10: Has it
5: been working at all during the last 12 months, Geraldine?
10: No.
5: Okay, so still not working.
10: Still not working.
5: And as Geraldine went out and carried out her annual inspection of pole 77, you also noticed there's a couple of big cracks in it. Now, we are being told that after this long, dry, hot summer, that the winter is going to be mild in terms of temperatures, but stormy and wet, and you're now worried about that pole cracking and surviving the winter.
10: Yeah.
5: Okay.
10: It will, because I went... there was fellas working outside the dispensary and I thought they were ESP. So I brought down the man. I said, and I showed him the pole. He said, that's very dangerous, he says. And I said, you don't have to tell me that. And he was walking down. And you know what he said? Who put down them drains? Well, I said, we didn't anyway. I said, the council put down, they're lying against the wall, they don't take the water. And he was looking up at the pole. He said, that pole, he said, it's cracked. It's withered. It's there, he said, since the ring was built.
5: Yeah.
10: And I said, the light has moved. And I said, can't I get into it and fix it? No. I said, pardon? No, health and safety issues. I said, health and safety issues. I said, there's a walkway. I said, can't get these lads in now that have ready to walk up the poles. No, they're not allowed to do that anymore.
5: Right, but so that's we take it as fact, but we don't necessarily know whether it's part of the policy. But this guy, in fact, said to you that they can't climb up that pole because of a health and safety issue.
10: Yes.
5: Right.
10: And all the rest of the poles, most of the poles now are all steel poles down along the avenue, but they never fixed two of them.
5: Right, but that might well be the case, Geraldine. Maybe they're not allowed to climb the wooden poles anymore. Maybe there is an issue with that particular pole, but the fact would still remain that there's no lights in the middle of the ring.
10: No. And I mean, they said they can't get in, but can't they get a little scuff or whatever you call them, cherry picker?
5: Yeah.
10: And I mean, they can break down the wall a bit to get in on one side. And go up the pole.
5: Something else just on to me, Geraldine. Surely if in your interactions, your many, many interactions with the county councillors and the local politicians, if that was the case, surely one of them would say to you, listen, Geraldine, I've been on to the engineers, I've been on to the lads or the ladies in the county council, and they've told me that actually they're not going to be replacing the light on that pole because of these health and safety issues. But you've actually had a call from a politician to say it was fixed, and yet it hasn't been fixed.
10: No, she said, I'll put it back on the agenda.
5: Okay.
10: Put it back on the agenda. That's no good to us.
5: Yeah.
10: I mean, if I fall and somebody's going to make a big claim, and then how they'll soon fix it then, won't they?
5: Well, it's getting dark now again, Geraldine. I mean, the evening walks, which I'm sure you've been enjoying, I've been enjoying them as well. You have to have them after lunch now.
10: I have to bring out the dog.
5: Yeah, yeah.
10: I have to bring out the dog.
5: So we've got the manhole between 2024 and 25 is a bit like a seesaw. And the lights on pole 77 don't work. And pole 77 in itself is, as you said, cracked, and God knows how long it'll last from here. Do you feel abandoned in Urlingford, do you think?
10: Oh, St Mary's is abandoned, yes.
5: Right.
10: I agree there. But I mean, as I said, the manhole. You and me could go out there, pick up the manhole. That's the way it is now. We could lift up that manhole. And I said, a car can bust its tyres with the big holes that are left around it.
5: Right.
10: They're as big as an eggshell. But leave that aside, it's the pole that's most important. For the people walking their dogs, and we can't go around the ring. And another thing, some cars go the wrong way around the ring. And it was supposed to be a roundabout. So there's no signpost to say it is a roundabout.
5: Mm.
10: So if anything happens, who's going to be the blame?
5: Okay. Well, Geraldine, why don't you name a few of the local county councillors or a few of the local politicians that are in the area?
10: Don't talk to me. Don't talk to me about them, will you?
5: Well, I will.
10: I'll have to be on to them all.
5: Okay, well, I'll tell you what we'll do. We'll see if we can get onto them all. I mean, surely somebody would know what's going on. Tom's giving me a thumbs up. He'll get onto them first, Geraldine, and see. We now know for a fact, pole 77 and the manhole between 24 and 25, we need to deal with before it gets too dark and too cold for anybody to be walking around the area. Geraldine, leave it with us and we'll see what we can find out. But keep an eye on that pole and hopefully we'll have an answer and we don't have to wait till your annual inspection next year to get it resolved.
10: Look, if something is not done, somebody's going to fall.
5: Okay.
10: And I mean, I have a neighbour next door and he's a sick man and he goes up the avenue. I feel sorry for him because I'd have to watch out for him.
5: Yeah.
10: But it's not fair to St Mary's. It's very bad. And as I said, we're after being on to three politicians and we're getting a petition going now. And as I told the people in St Mary's, if they see me coming with a white sheet, I'm not selling tickets.
5: All right, okay.
10: It's to get it all signed up.
5: Well, a lot of people are agreeing with you because they're saying by text and WhatsApp, if it's a health and safety issue, it should be addressed. But there is one person out there, Geraldine, who's not happy with you.
10: Who's that?
5: John. I don't know who John is now. That's the name of the text. He says you're sexist.
10: Huh?
5: Yeah, because you called it a manhole cover. Apparently they're not called manhole covers anymore. You have to call them an inspection chamber. That's what they are now. They're not manholes, they're inspection chambers, apparently, says John.
10: Oh, I never knew that.
5: Well, there you go.
10: We were young. When we were growing up, that's what we called them, manhole covers.
5: Yeah, well, so did I, but they're not called manhole covers anymore, Geraldine.
10: If he's sexist, he'll come down and see will he be able to. He'd lift it up and he wouldn't be long falling into it. years ago, when there was a family that left here, young lads lifted the top of a drain.
5: Yep.
10: And he got into it and he stuck his head up and the car could have ran over.
5: Oh God, don't
10: and
5: be doing that.
10: The man came down, he can lift up the top of the manhole.
5: Well, we'll organise that. We'll get John and Geraldine either side of the inspection chamber cover and they can do the old rock and roll on the old seesaw. That is the inspection chamber cover.
10: We'd have rock and roll, put the music on and we'd have rock and roll. And do you know pole 77?
5: Well, I do now, yeah, go on.
10: Yeah, well, when we go to bingo, I go to bingo and all the fence is two walking sticks. And that's what we have in two politicians, is walking sticks.
5: Geraldine.
10: Don't seem to go out there and do nothing.
5: I'm going, Geraldine. I'll talk to you later. I'll see what I can find out and I'll come back to you.
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5: Lots more still to come. We'll be joined in studio in a couple of moments' time by John Hurley, who's the director of KIDCO, the Kilkenny Industrial Development Company. We'll be chatting about that building on the corner of Rose Inn Street and the parade. But before that, we're joined by Lynn Chadwick. She's the HSE Community Healthcare Network Manager for Kilkenny City and indeed North Kilkenny. She's based in the New Park Primary Care Centre because today is World Physio Day and they have a stand there until 4 o'clock. Lynn, great to have you. What's happening at the stand?
17: Thanks for taking the time to talk to us. So yeah, today is International World Physio Day and we have a stand at reception in New Park Primary Care Centre. It's on the ground floor at the entrance if any members of the public are passing by and want to drop in. Basically, our theme today is we're promoting the role of physical activity in the prevention of cardiovascular disease, including stroke and heart health. So a lot of, I suppose, the advice we're giving out today is, you know, to move more, to sit less. We have advice on, we have lots of different handouts on different exercises that people could be doing. There's new international guidelines that have come out that are recommending that every member of the public, if possible, should be doing 30 minutes of exercise 5 days a week for healthy hearts and 2 strength training sessions twice a week, if possible, to fit it in as well. Here on the stand, we have a bike challenge for people to do if they wish to, where you cycle for 2 minutes and you try to get the furthest distance you can travel, and it kind of gives you a good indication of your level of fitness. We also have grip test strengthening, where you can test your grip strength.
5: That's a key indicator for longevity, isn't it? Grip strength, apparently.
17: It is. Yeah. So it's a good one to kind of get tested every so often, because you might notice maybe a slight difference between your right and your left, or, you know, again, the physios here could give you some tips on how to improve your grip strength and things like that. So we have a team here in New Park Primary Care Centre of physios from primary care. We also are supported on the stand today by respiratory and chronic disease physios, members from our wider HSE team in Kilkenny and Carlow. And we also have information about how to kind of to signpost people to local resources and exercise groups within Carlow Kilkenny, kind of for local groups that people want to maybe get involved in to help, you know, join an exercise group and things like that to help with their health and fitness.
5: So there's more than just information on your own body available there today. Lots of information on what's going on that you can use to keep yourself or get yourself into great shape. I've always been a huge advocate, Lynn, that regardless of somebody's age or physical fitness, maybe we'll never quite recapture the specimen that we were at the height of our youth, but we can all be a little bit fitter, stronger, more balanced, more flexible tomorrow 100%. Than we were yesterday, can't we?
17: Yeah, absolutely. And the thing is, fitness is for everybody, every age. And I suppose our physios are trained that we can advise people, depending on their fitness levels, what would be appropriate for them. Like, there's some very simple exercises that could be done, even like sit to stand, doing leg extension exercises while sitting in your chair, while watching your television, you know, things like that, that you can do from the comfort of your own home as well. You don't have to be going out to join gyms or, you know, going out to like organized group activities, but you can do an awful lot just from your own home. Or even, as we said, like those 30 minutes of exercise 5 days a week, that would be a simple walk. And you could split that walk up into 3 sets of 10 minutes. You wouldn't have to do it all in the one go for 30 minutes. But if you're getting your steps in, that's all that counts. Trying to get the steps in and just move your body a little bit more each day.
5: What would you say is the most important element of fitness to maintain as we age, Lynn? Is it strength? Is it cardiovascular stamina? Is it flexibility, bone density? I know they're all important, but if people were to begin by focusing on one thing to start with, what would you recommend?
17: The simple thing is just to try and move your body a little bit more each day. Like that, your step counters that are on a lot of people's watches will kind of give you a little reminder, you know, every so often, like you may have only hit 1,000 steps in the day and it's reminding you maybe to get up and take a 5 minute break from your desk, you know, maybe if you're at a sort of a sedentary job, maybe take the stairs instead of taking the lift, or, you know, maybe park your car that little bit further away in the car park to walk that little bit further into the building that you're going into. Those types of things really helped. So your question is a good one, but I suppose there's a good bit of research out there that it's a combination really of exercise plus strengthening. So okay. Strengthening is also very important. Yeah.
5: World Physio Day today, it's not just obviously, I presume, I'm going to ask rather than tell, is it just for those who are aging maybe to encourage them, or is it for all in society?
17: Yeah, everyone will be welcome to pop into us. It's nice to meet the physio team that's working here in New Park Primary Care Centre. The HSC, you know, we do have a great service for people, and it's free. When you are referred into us, it's a free service. Nobody has to pay anything, which is great. And I suppose it's nice for us to give back to the community as well, information. So today is just free information, free advice. And you get to meet the physio team. If you have any questions, you know, it's just a nice little check-in point.
5: But we like free, Lynn, and we can get free advice on how to live longer and live healthier. It's even better. Exactly. Lynn Chadwick is the HSE Community Healthcare Network Manager. What times are you in New Park Primary Care Centre today?
17: We're here all day until 4 o'clock, and the stand will be manned all day, including over lunch break and everything. So
5: okay,
17: we're here all day until 4. Yeah.
5: Well, Lynn, I'm sure you'll have lots of people down to visit you, and lots of great advice to be had as well. Lynn Chadwick, HSE Community Healthcare Network Manager for Kilkenny City and Kilkenny North. Thanks for joining us this morning on the KCLR Daily. We're joined in studio now by somebody who I sort of turned into somebody else a few moments ago. I said breaking news story that the recently retired CEO of Kilkenny Chamber, John Hurley, was now involved in Kidco. I meant John Ryan. John Ryan, good morning. How are you?
18: Morning, Brian.
5: Great to see you. Listen, Kidco, big news. It's been sort of something that we've been talking about and waiting for the last number of years since the building was purchased. But take us back a little bit further. Remind us, it's quite a number of years ago. I think it was something in the region of 20-odd years ago that Kidco was first established.
18: Yeah, it goes back over 25 years. Yeah. And Kidco was put together by a group of people who could see the need for a building in Kilkenny, particularly up at the IDA Business Park, where the IDA at that stage were developing business parks but not providing buildings, but you're not going to get tenants without buildings or users. So Kidco's first big project was the building, which is now Bank of Ireland's digital 365 and all that stuff, is accommodated up in the IDA Business Park in Lochbuy. So that was done under a very creative through a not-for-profit company, creative financing arrangement, where it was done under a BES scheme to get money in, to get what was over £1 million value at the time done.
5: What's a BES scheme?
18: It's long gone now. I think it has newer names now, EIS. Okay. But it was an opportunity for people to contribute to support something and to get their money back ultimately with some tax benefit to support them.
5: So if I described Kidco and its inception as a collective of people coming together to look for opportunities to help develop the commercial, employment and many other sectors or elements of Kilkenny life, would that be close enough?
18: Yeah, I think there's a good collective of people across the business professions. You know, you've got a collective of former bank, some professionals. I should mention our near neighbour here, Fenton Murphy, who is one of the directors of Kidco, has been long involved. And so I suppose the initial money came in through that, but it's a not-for-profit company, so that was people funding its early start.
5: Yeah.
18: But after that, it funded itself through development, being prudent and progressing.
5: Okay, I'm going to ask maybe a slightly rude question, but it might be a question that's on people's minds, so my job is to ask those questions, John. Those involved, what do they get out of it?
18: It's all voluntary, so it's entirely not-for-profit.
5: It's just because they see the benefit of keeping Kilkenny growing and developing, and there's a benefit in that for all?
18: I suppose there are a collection of skills there that people have a vision for how employment could be improved, and that was the initial focus. And this project has really brought us to probably the betterment of Kilkenny, and what can we do in Kilkenny that will improve? You know, we all see regularly the challenges that retailers face and the city centre.
5: Yeah.
18: And here we had a vacant building which is idle for some years. in a really central, pivotal corner.
5: I think the building itself brings a sense of excitement to it because of where it is. The building that we're talking about is, of course, the former KBC bank premises on the corner of Rosin Street there, and the parade in Kilkenny. And people would maybe even know it going back before it was KBC Bank. But it is quite an important building, and a tragedy, I would suggest, to see it lying idle for as long as it did.
18: Absolutely. I think back pre the 1970s, it was the site of a small hotel, the Imperial Hotel, but that had become disused and the site was sold, I think, about 50 years ago. Mm. And then the bank built this bank building, which was a building of its time, but it doesn't seem to fit for purpose for, because it's been vacant for so many years. And basically, I suppose we saw the need to have a pivotal building there that's actually fulfilling what you would expect to see in Kilkenny, which is dynamic designed building. So we're solving problems with that building that will allow it to have a life for the next 50 years. We're solving things like accessibility. There's no lift, fire, there isn't a second stairs. So to use the upper floors effectively, we're dealing with connecting the ground floor to the first floor. Strangely, if you want to go from the ground floor of that building to the upper floor at the moment, you have to go out onto the parade and back in.
5: Yeah, so people might know the little side door that faces out onto the parade.
18: These are real barriers to that building being used.
5: So in a similar vein, but in a very different scale, maybe, to some of the original projects that Kidco undertook, you see, in the original sense, a location that didn't have buildings, and without a building you can't put a tenant into it. Whereas in this example, we actually have a building, but not quite fit for purpose. Is there similarities there, John?
18: There is, yeah. And we're very fortunate with this building that it has a great structural frame. Now, it doesn't look pretty from the outside, at least that's subjective, but I think that's a broadly held view.
5: Yeah.
18: We're going to fix the problem, fix the buildability, and make a building there that we've got a... Finian Coran is a director in Henry J. Lyons, one of the leading architectural practices in the country. He's a Kilkenny man, and he's put his stamp on it. And we've been very fortunate that he was so interested in taking this project on.
5: Yeah, well, we first announced the purchase of the building, the acquisition by Kidco of the building back in 2024. I've had the pleasure, I'm going to say pleasure, although it is a building that needs work, of being in it a number of times over that period when it's been used as part of various different festivals and different projects that have been going on a sort of short-term, temporary-type basis. Planning permission has now been sought for a commercial and retail unit there once all of these issues are dealt with, John. What could you see it actually being once all this process is completed?
18: Well, the planning uses, our planning consultants have put a very comprehensive planning pack together, and I certainly invite people to look at that. It's interesting. And the uses are uses that would enable us to develop the building over time. Mm. You've seen a lot of the uses, and I think they're inspirational as to what the long-term use would be.
5: Commercial and retail, it's not going to be a vape shop eventually, is it?
18: Well, I didn't want to mention that, but there are certain types of retailing that has predominantly popped up in our high streets in recent years, and we were determined that there would be something here that would really be off Kilkenny and make this site different.
5: Mm. So when it then comes to all the work being done, there'll be, I suppose, would I be right to say, a selective process in determining what type of tenants might go into that building and what type of offering it would present?
18: Yeah, although we're not-for-profit, we have to fund this building. And this is a significant project which feasibility studies are being teased out on. So I suppose a merit of occupancy would be to bring people to the site, to bring people to Kilkenny, and to be able to contribute.
5: Yeah.
18: So the pop-up uses, like one of the more prominent was the Made in Kilkenny last Christmas, you know, and I think they had a very successful operation there. But not only that, for people who didn't go into it, there was such life going in and out of the building, and there was customer flow, which is a thing that retailers like. So we've got a corner now that people dynamically get drawn around.
5: Because it will have a knock-on effect, presumably, to other retailers along Rosin Street. And not to take away from High Street, of course, or people turning left at the end of the parade up towards, you know, your own premises. Well, but to encourage people to around Rosin Street, it isn't currently quite doing that job, is it?
18: No, I think The main thing is that we have something that is a draw for people who are on the parade, who are visiting the castle. And, you know, all too many people come to the castle to go across to the design centre or maybe back on the bus.
19: Yeah.
18: So I think we'll have a building and an activity down there that will be a draw. It'll visually draw people down. Once they're down there, hopefully they'll see their way around.
19: It's continuing progress is how you would describe it from now. But going forward from this point in time, John, how quickly do you expect progress to continue?
18: Well, we're into the planning application process now. So the planner statutory period is a decision in 2 months.
19: Yeah.
18: Hopefully that'll be favourable. And then there's an appeal period for a month. So we would hope to be into detailed design and into tendering procurement towards probably a year and a half to 2 years overall before, with a fair wind, that we would get.
19: That you get to that point.
18: Yeah.
19: You did invite people to go and have a look at the plans as they currently stand.
18: Yeah.
19: Presumably the usual locations through the county council is where they'll find all of those documents.
18: Yeah.
19: Yeah. Well, John, best wishes for that site. It is a very, very uniquely located site, and it would be fabulous to see. Although the pop-up shop and the likes of this short-term use has been great over the last couple of years, it'd be lovely to see a permanent resident in there. But you're pretty confident, along with Kidco, once the finance is secured and planning process is through, that we will see that eventually?
18: Well, I think what we have at the moment is we have a vision for bringing activity to that site, a vision for a building that would fit in Kilkenny, which has a heritage of design and craft. And we will be looking to get people behind that vision. We will need support. But we are confident that we've got the right site.
19: Okay. John Ryan, Director of Kidco, as opposed to John Hurley, who I described him earlier on. Thank you very much for coming in to join us this morning here on the KCLR Daily. Listen, I'm sure if you have thoughts yourself on what you would like to see in that retail unit, it might make an interesting exercise from our perspective over the next couple of hours. It's one that you'll all know so well, the former KBC building on the corner of Rose Inn Street and the parade. What would you like to see in it? 083 306 9696 by text or WhatsApp.
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19: Texts and WhatsApps coming in. Peter P, as he's known to us on WhatsApp, asking, Brian, where is the healthy lifestyle? The HSE woman, free advice on in Kilkenny. Well, just to remind you that a couple of moments ago, I was in conversation with Lynn Chadwick, who's the HSE Community Healthcare Network Manager, talking about that event that's taking place today. And Peter P, I can tell you that for this afternoon through till 4 o'clock, they're going to be based at the New Park Primary Care Centre, because today is World Physio Day. They'll be working on rotation right the way through lunch, etc., etc. So anytime between now and 4 o'clock, Peter, if you head that direction, you'll get all of the advice that you need. Now, a Kilkenny teenager has received formal recognition at County Hall for cycling to school every day during her primary and secondary education. I first heard this on the news earlier on this morning and I thought, what an achievement. Alice McManus attended the model school in Kilkenny College and enjoyed her daily spins along the Castlecomer Road. Alice, who sat her Leaving Cert exam in June, was afforded a civic reception, rightfully so. I hear you all cheer. Following the city's municipal district meeting at County Hall on Friday last, where she was joined by her family. Following the reception, Alice spoke to our own Dermot Keyes.
1: Alice McManus, you've picked up some recognition here in County Hall today, a delightful recognition for something you've done since your very first day in school. You might just explain what it was.
2: Yeah, so today I got recognised for cycling to school every day since junior infants. I went to the model school in Kilkenny College, so it's the same way up the Cascoma Road for 14 years. So yeah, that was what I got recognised by the mayor today.
1: What prompted your initial enthusiasm to want to cycle to school at such a young age?
2: To be honest, at the age of five, I didn't have much of a choice. I was kind of told that you would be cycling to school, and that was just the way I got to school. And then as I got a bit older and I wasn't accompanied by my parents, it was just me, I realised that it just gave me so much more freedom, because with violins, hockey bags, school bags, extra books, there was no way I could walk to school. And while the bus was useful, it also involved standing outside for a while and just wasn't quite as good as the bike, which got me there fast. And yeah, by the end I really enjoyed doing it.
1: Hail, rain and shine, you cycled every day. How did you manage on the particularly unpleasant days on the bike?
2: On the really unpleasant days I got a lift, but on the generally just rain I got a long coat, and before I went, when I wasn't wearing a skirt because I was part of my school uniform, I would wear waterproof trousers and waterproof shoes.

0: few people who may have been inspired by me. And I remember in senior infants, actually, I decided to do this great cycle day. So I got everyone in my primary school to cycle to school from the N77 roundabout into the model school, which was actually, it was so much fun. We managed to get the Gardaí in Kilkenny to like help escort us down. And that was because I wanted my friends to be able to cycle with me. But those, a lot of them lived in Carlow and places, so it just really wasn't feasible for them to do it every day.
1: It's hard to believe, like, you've had two school lifetimes on the saddle of your bike. Now, I understand you've just completed your Leaving Cert, so what lies ahead for you now?
0: Well, I was really happy with my Leaving Cert results, and so I'm able to do Law and History in Trinity. And so there might be a bit of cycling up in Dublin City, but be a bit different from the quiet roads of Kilkenny, so I'll see you when I'm up there.
1: You're not possibly contemplating cycling to college every day, depending on where you're living in Dublin, are you?
0: Well, I'm lucky I got Trinity Hall accommodation, so I'm just out past Rathmines. So it might be possible to do, I'll see, but on the rainy days I might just take the Lewis this time.
2: Fabulous story. Alice McManus there attending the model school in Kilkenny and being applauded at that civic reception for cycling to school every day through primary and secondary. I'd love to know exactly where she lives and do some sort of mad calculation on exactly how many kilometres she's travelled on that bike to and from school, how many punctures have been had over the years, etc., etc. But a huge achievement and well done. Lots still to come here on the KCLR Daily, but not until after the news at 11. That's on the way.
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2: Yes, coming your way straight after the news at 11. I'll bring you a conversation that I managed to have just yesterday evening at Dunn Stores headquarters, where Nevin Maguire was celebrating the launch of his 21st book. Yes, 21 books. So don't go far, because he also threw a little surprise that might be of interest to you in amongst that conversation. That and lots more still to come, all after the news at 11, read by Edwina Grace.
9: Thanks, Brian. Good morning. KIDCO is aiming to redevelop a key Kilkenny City building on Rosin Street and the Parade to future-proof it for its next local offerings, with its hopes for a mixed use of retail and commercial, including a cafe. The local authority is due to issue its response by the end of the month. Of next month, even. You'll find a link to the planning application on the KCLR website. 3 years on from the launch of the Carlow Town bus service and the National Transport Authority set to undertake a review, it's proved to be popular, with many availing of its two routes daily, but the hope is to expand these to cater for other areas. The Taoiseach says he wants to see an increase in the number of road traffic Gardaí. Figures published earlier this year suggest an almost 40% drop in the number of roads police in Gardaí since 2009, amid

0: The recent fatalities on the roads, Micheál Martin says he wants a greater focus from the force. There's been a drop in the number of people with private health insurance. It's the first time in more than 6 years that there's been a dip. There was just over 1,600 less consumers with health insurance when April to June is compared with the first 3 months of the year. And an Urlingford resident's been raising some concerns about safety issues. A year on from Geraldine telling us of lights out in her estate, she's been back on the KCLR Daily, saying the problem's not yet been fixed. If you have something similar in your area, please get in touch. You can text or WhatsApp straight to studio 083 306 9696. It's 2 minutes past 11. Your weather update is next.
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0: Blustery today with sunny spells and scattered heavy showers turning prolonged in places. Now, parts of the southeast will stay fully dry, but for the areas hit by showers, they'll become well scattered by evening, and brisk northwesterly winds will ease with late sunshine occurring. A fresh day with highest temperatures of 15 to 17 degrees. Right now we're at 14 degrees in Carlow Town. It's 14 degrees in Kilkenny City. It's also 14 degrees in Ferrybank.
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4: Thanks, Weena. The nerds in the two of us are now fascinated with one thing, isn't it? Try to calculate some of the stats around the fabulous work of young Alice, who cycled to school every day for all of those years of school.
0: Yeah, easily done, I think. If we take where she travelled from, we know where she was going to,
4: yeah,
0: and then multiply that by two,
4: yeah,
0: in the day, and then by the number days in the 14 years of education across primary and secondary.
4: I mean, there's a couple of things that we could work out, and maybe we'll find somebody in the building who's twiddling their thumbs. There's always somebody twiddling their thumbs around here.
0: I didn't want to say, but you know, I'd imagine I saw Senator Malcolm Noonan was at that reception, and also his Green Party councillor colleague Maria Dollard. I'm sure one of those has the figure, is ready to hand, so we'll drop them a note and see can they tell us. But anybody else do something like that in their area? I mean, we're hearing today about how popular the Carlow Town bus service has been in the 3 years since it was installed. Has it taken people off their bikes, or are more people getting on their bikes? Can we see the same in Kilkenny? Who knows?
4: Yeah, well, I think it's a fabulous story. Alice McManus is the girl that we're talking about. And we'll get somebody to do a little bit of care. Two things I'd love to know. How much mileage has she covered over her years of education? And there's got to be a carbon calculator somewhere to work out how much carbon she saved by getting on the bike and going
0: absolutely
4: to school.
0: Absolutely. And I'm also intrigued because we've heard how she had the hockey stick. We heard how she had the violin. What else can you manage to carry while cycling on a bike safely?
4: Well, when you mentioned that in the news at 9, I thought, she must have one of those little cart things that she loads up on her way to school. I don't know, but any of those achievements have got to be recognised and celebrated. And I think, although we often criticise them, fair play to the County Council for having her at that civic reception.
0: Absolutely. It's a nice form of recognition, you know, that she was dedicated. She undertook a plan. She stuck to it. And there you go, primary and secondary level.
4: We can get those numbers. We'll bring them to you as and when we get them. Just find the Tum Twiddler somewhere, Edwina, and we'll put them to work.
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4: As I mentioned earlier, I got the chance to catch up with Nevin Maguire, Dunstore's headquarters, just last night. He made a very nice little offer halfway through our conversation, one I didn't know he was going to make. It's not an offer to me, it's an offer to you, so do stay tuned because I'll bring you that chat with Nevin in a couple of moments' time. But first of all, Christy is on with us because he was involved in an attempt to scam him just yesterday. He was kept on the phone for over an hour and he's joining us now to make sure nobody else falls for this scam. Christy, good morning.
5: Good morning, Brian. How are you?
4: Not too bad. What sort of time did this fiasco start at yesterday, Christy?
5: I started. I'd say around 3 o'clock yesterday, and again, he was finished. It was definitely after 4 o'clock.
4: So, what was the premise for the scam? How did it all start?
5: It started with they rang my landline, and my wife answered the landline and said they were from here. And I answered the phone then, and he says, you have a problem, he says, with your modem. And I said, yep, we have a problem with it. I said, but you see, the internet was down last week as well. And I think a lot of people had problems with their internet last week.
4: Yeah.
5: So I think that's why all these phone calls. We had three more phone calls this morning, anonymous phone calls again this morning to our house. So I'm only saying, Brian, to have people be aware of what's going on out there with these scammers.
4: Okay.
5: And this guy, Brian, I'm not joking you, Brian. This fellow was so professional. I'm aware of what's going on in the world, right? And I knew that I didn't want to give out any bank account details or anything like that, and I knew that. But this lad was so professional. He really convinced me that he was from here.
4: Okay. You know, so Air is your provider, yeah. And obviously it just, you know, so we don't damage Air's reputation. Yeah. This wasn't somebody from Air ringing you up. What was he trying to get you to do, Christy? Because he might be ringing somebody else tomorrow to say he's from Vodafone or he's from Three or he's from, I don't know, Aircom or wherever. But I guess the premise of the scam would probably remain the same. What was he trying to get you to do?
5: What he was trying to get me to do was that he said, you have a problem with your modem.
4: Okay.
5: So he said, we'll try and fix that now for you, he said, over your mobile phone. And if we can't do that, he said, we'll get a technician to call to you, he said. So that's how it started.
4: Mm.
5: So it went on and went on. Like he kept going through things and getting me to do things on the phone. And eventually he got... I could see he had control of my phone because
4: wow.
5: I could see things being able to be moved around on the phone. So eventually, anyway, I'm going to make the story short because this went on for ages,
4: yeah.
5: Whatever he was trying to get into. And so he said eventually, he says, what we'll do, he said, I can't see him, he said, to get any good, he said, of your modem, he said, so... I'll have a technician, he said, call to you on Tuesday, he said, between 11 o'clock and 2, and 2 o'clock, he said. And what we'll do, he said, we'll refund you some money, he said, because of the damage that, you know, that your signal, while you weren't getting as good enough signal.
4: Yeah.
5: So then he wanted to say to me, he said, well, he said, he wanted to give it back into my account and whatever. And that's how it started. And I wouldn't give him no bank details.
4: Perfect.
5: And then he went on to Revolut, and he went in to try to get me to do something in Revolut. So
4: and did he still have control of your phone at this point in time, Christy?
5: Brian, he had control of my phone, and he could. I wasn't actually. He locked me out of the phone, and only way I could get back into the phone was through his code. That's it. I got back into the phone through his call.
4: And so Christy, I don't want to panic you now or anything like that, but have you got the likes of the Revolut app on your phone or other banking apps?
5: No,
4: you don't.
5: I have other banking apps. And after being with the bank, I was down with the bank this morning.
4: Brilliant.
5: And there has not been touched in my bank. Thanks be to God.
4: And who do you have your phone with? You know, your mobile phone. Have you got an account with Vodafone
5: with
4: Air? Okay.
5: Have you been
4: on to Air since this happened, Chris?
5: I have been on to Air as well about it, and they have sent no messages. There's no technician calling to my house or anything like that. So it was just a pure scam.
4: Yeah. The reason I'm asking about Christy, because I'm conscious of trying to get some advice to you, because I mean, you're being good enough to share your story to protect others.
5: Yeah.
4: I would, and I'm not a technician by any stretch or imagination, Christy, I'd pop into the air shop with the physical phone itself, because sometimes these people can leave a little trail of crumbs in your phone. That means anything that you put in future will be going to them and stuff like that. But just for my peace of mind, Christy, if not for yours, get your phone checked out as well with somebody who knows what they're talking about.
5: My son last night checked out last night to see had they something put in on the phone,
4: right.
5: And they haven't anything put in on the phone.
4: Okay, good. Now,
5: so the bank told me maybe to get me phone clean now and whatever, and which I'll do,
4: yeah.
5: You know. But Brian, it's the awkwardness that they put on you, and they're so smart and they're so cute about the way they're able to get around you.
4: Yeah,
5: you know. It's unbelievable, and I tell you my advice to anyone who is now, I'm an old age pensioner, but anyone I think myself that is an old age pensioner to have nothing at all to do with anything from any of them companies, anybody ringing you about any of them things. That
4: yeah.
5: would be my honest opinion. Now, I thought I was fairly shrewd, but this fella really roped me in. I can tell you that now. And that's
4: yeah.
5: Right.
4: Well, listen, Christy, yeah. fair play to you, because A, you had the common sense as soon as they started talking about bank account details, et cetera, to back off. You had your guard up, and you were sensible enough to get down to the bank this morning and get... you know, everything checked out to make sure it's kosher in that regard, and everything is still as it should be. But it is also something that, you know, some people might be afraid to share the story in relation to, you know, were there any clues at all during the call? You know, was it, you know, a sense that, you know, this was somebody calling from abroad, and they don't necessarily be calling from abroad,
5: yeah,
4: they could be calling from anywhere.
5: You see, I didn't answer the phone, my wife answered the phone. So if I'd answered the phone, I'd have looked at the phone, especially the landline. If I saw a strange number, I wouldn't answer the phone. But they're ringing our phone seemingly all the time. We had three more again this morning.
4: Wow.
5: But I didn't actually check the number on the phone. But as I was talking to him and going through, you know, it was going through my head, is you know, is this a scam?
4: Yeah.
5: You know, but it was still in my head that I wasn't going to give him out any details. But the only thing, Brian, I was afraid of, would say, you have an app on your phone, would say, with your credit card, where you can go in and tap.
4: Yep.
5: That's what I was afraid of.
4: Yeah, the actual, the wallet, you know, the wallet thing that you can have. Yeah, yeah, yeah.
5: On your thing, that they would be able to hack that on you, you know.
4: Well, it's a good point, because you've got me thinking, and I'm actually just picked up my phone as I do. If I click on my wallet, I've got... my credit card, I've got my Revolut account, I've got God forbid to get into the joint accounts with myself and Mrs. Redmond. If that was cleaned out now, I'd be in serious trouble, and I don't just mean financially, I mean at home as well. They've got my club card, I've got 6,300 points on my Tesco's club card apparently at the moment. I don't know whether that's worth much. And the Boots card is on there. Now, I don't use the Boots card, she does, but I'd be in trouble if that got lost as well. But there's so much stuff on our phones, we need to make sure we protect them, don't we?
5: Yeah, it's the way he was able to move. I could see my phone being moved around. I could see the apps being moved around, and he was doing that. He was doing that on my phone without I doing. Now, he was telling me maybe to press this button or that button or continue or something like that, but he was able to move around my phone and that.
4: So very expert then at what he was doing, though. He was able to get you to download something or to do something that gave him control of the phone, and then he was in.
5: He was absolutely brilliant in what he was trained to do, I suppose.
4: Yeah. Well, I heard. Go ahead.
5: I could hear in the background. I could hear a lot of talk in the background. You could hear air being mentioned in the background. Whether that's the tape or something that they have on or what, I don't know. You know.
4: It was probably. I hate to scare people, probably a call centre somewhere full of people who are trained to deliver these scams, and they're all in the background of a, you know, as you would imagine in a normal call centre, saying things like, hi, I'm so-and-so from AIR, and so-and-so from so-and-so and so-and-so.
5: Yeah.
4: There's probably a whole plethora of them there doing that. I heard a great piece of advice, Christy, and I wonder if you could tell me what you think of it. Somebody said that if anybody rings you and you're speaking to them, if you are unsure at all about their providence, where they're from, who they're representing, simply say to them, listen, I'm not quite comfortable with this. Could you give me your name and your direct contact line? And I'll instantly ring you back so we can resolve this. Because, you know, if you're going to ring an organisation and ring up and sort of say, you know, compare the number that they give you to ring, versus yep. the number that's listed on the website? Because if somebody says, I'm from Ayr and here's the number you can get me on, they might be giving you a scam number. But if you ring Ayr's own number and say, I was called by a fella called Brian Redmond and he was trying to get me to do this, can I speak to Brian? Mm. And they go, no such fella. No. You know you've saved yourself.
5: Yeah. Yeah, I think that's the right thing to do to get their name and do a call back or something like that. But Brian, I don't think I'm after hearing a lot of things now since that happened yesterday. But Ayr wouldn't be ringing me about anything anyway.
4: Yeah.
5: You know, if you have a problem, you'll be ringing Ayr to tell Ayr that there's something wrong.
4: Well, whether it's Ayr or anybody else, I think they're all probably the same. If there's something going wrong, you probably have to be on hold for half an hour to get through to them. Do you know what I mean?
5: Oh, to get through to them, yeah. Well, I tell you, Brian, I would just feel so sorry for people that are getting scammed by these people. But they're so good. They're so good at it. You know, you can imagine, you know, like people even older than me, like, and that, and the way they cod them. They can really cod people. On my God, you know, it's unreal. Like.
4: Yeah. And can you remember what your man said his name was, Christy?
5: I think it was Brian, believe it or not.
4: Oh, jeez.
5: You know, but he sounded that he was kind of a... half Indian or something like that, you know. He could have been ringing from anywhere, you know.
4: Yeah, and I was going to say, I mean, we could probably get the number that he rang off and tried ringing him, but sure, probably wouldn't go through. The truth is, Brian,
5: wouldn't
4: go anywhere. Yeah.
5: Like numbers came up this morning. The first three letters of numbers came up this morning was 037.
4: Okay,
5: that's the first three. You know what I mean? You know well that's wrong. You know.
4: Yeah.
5: Well, but it's only Brian. I just wanted to get it out there. That not, you know, like it puts awful awkwardness on people. Like, you know, like, and the panic. Like, I can tell you, I didn't sleep too well last night because I was worried about what happened, what could have happened to my bank account and things and like that. You know, so you know, that it's a terrible strain on people like that. What they put people through, you know.
4: Yeah. Well, I'm going to read you a couple of texts, I mean, from the perspective of the stuff that we've got in here in the last couple of minutes. Nicola says two things. She says, I've had a similar call, but no caller ID on that call. Fair play for warning people, says Nicola. So there's one message for you. Yeah. Fair play to you for warning people. And others on the text line talking about, for example, would you please thank that man for giving out that warning and that piece of advice? People very much appreciate you take the time to do this, as we do ourselves, Christy. Thankfully, it didn't result in you losing anything. But a word of warning out there for people. Be careful.
5: Word of warning. That's all, Brian. That's all we wanted to get through on it.
4: Okay. You know, Christy, glad that everything worked out well, and fair play to you for bringing that story to us this morning here on the KCLR Daily. Be careful with those calls. There's so many good people out there who are willing to help you, but the good people will also be the ones that will understand that if you're feeling slightly insecure about the call that you're on, they absolutely will be no problem at all with you saying to them, listen, tell me who you're from, tell me your name, and I'll give you a bell back in a few moments.
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4: We've often talked about landlords and tenants on the show and often given advice to tenants who are having problems with their landlord. But of course, the inverse of that can also be true. Lots of landlords have problems with properties being left in a very bad way, sometimes completely devastated by a tenant that's just disappeared off into the ether. And joining us now with some advice for landlords who might find themselves in that position, or some advice on how they can take steps to protect themselves from being in that position, is Joe Farrell of Farrell McIlwee Solicitors. Joe, good morning.
11: Hello, Brian. Thanks for having me on.
4: It can be a big problem, isn't it? I mean, it's a very trusted asset, a property, for those that are lucky enough to be in a position to have one to rent out, that you're putting basically into the care and possession of a tenant. How often does it become a problem, Joe?
11: It becomes a problem sometimes, Brian. You know, people have lots of good tenants too, I suppose. So we only hear about the bad ones when things don't go well. There is a thing called wear and tear, which is often referred to within a lease, where it would refer to normal wear and tear. Mm. Okay, so that must be kept in mind as well. If you have a tenant who is in situ for 2 years, 3 years, and they've paid their rent and they have kept the house in good repair, you know, I do find sometimes that landlords will say, well, I needed to give it a full paint when they had gone after 3 years. That's not unusual, but I don't think that's what you're speaking about.
4: No, we'll come back to that term of fair wear and tear, I suppose. But maybe let's address that first. What is fair wear and tear, Joe? It's a bit of a vague thing, and I know you legal eagles don't like vagueness. Is wear and tear a matter of opinion?
11: Well, what I would generally do or tell people to do, Brian, is that you take a set of photographs before somebody moves in. And then you're able to compare how it is now compared with how it was when the property was handed across. Okay, so don't forget that you have, in the rental game, you will have, on a tax return, you would be permitted to renew, repair, replace, refresh. You know, that they're allowable expenses. Mm. Because I suppose you often talk about the accidental landlord as opposed to somebody who's gone into this as a business. And I suppose that there are more hurdles being placed for landlords at present. So I suppose the photographs is a good practical example. But I think the question you've asked is what to do if you take your property back and you find out that the place is wrecked. The deposit is very important, obviously. You know, the deposit for a house is extremely important. And the deposit is obviously a security deposit, and that's what it's there for. Is that if there is harm and damage done, and I suppose sometimes you have people who may have a mortgage on the property and they don't want to leave it a full month without getting a rental roll in. That would have been a lot of accidental landlords' concerns. And I suppose sometimes they can be willing to take a tenant who may not be perfect. And I suppose, you know, a lot of, you know, clients that I would have who were in the rental game for a long time will look for references. So I suppose you're always trying your best to not let the problem happen.
4: Yeah, so good preparation as you seek a new tenant, properly checking references and, you know, vetting tenants is a key starting point, I suppose.
11: Yeah, and I suppose, you know, your gut on something is always pretty good if people have been in the game as well. I remember a client of mine rang me one time and in that particular game, and he told me that he had been over to the house and it was in good nick and that rent was up to date and there were no problems. And I said, well, why are you ringing me? And he said, because they always seem to be ringing you when there is a problem. And, you know, sometimes there are no problems, but it's the idea is to try and not let the problem arise. Now, if there is a lot of damage done to a property, you need to make a judgment call on pursuing a debt for that damage. And I suppose I was just speaking to somebody about a quantity surveyor recently, but you know, if you have the after photos and the before photos, and you're able to quantify and identify what the damage is, and you've kept your receipts, as most landlords will do, you're able to establish what the loss and damage was.
4: What about when it comes to a circumstance whereby, Joe, the potential cost of making good the damage may go beyond the value of a security deposit? Because, you know, whatever about sort of willingly saying, you know, I can get my local painter who does a fabulous job in, I can give him a day rate for a couple of days to freshen things up. You might be able to cover that out of fair wear and tear. But if there's damage to walls and other appliances, et cetera, et cetera, the security deposit might not cover it. Is there anything they can do in those circumstances?
11: Yeah, and that's what I'm saying to you. It often doesn't cover it. And if it doesn't cover it, then you were able to go within your legal remit and pursue somebody for a debt. We've spoken about this before. And if you're successful in that, you're allowed to seek your costs and your costs of the legals pursuing that debt. Okay, so that is what it is, a debt. It's owed to you for damage. You establish that, you know, the lease, I suppose, is the basis of the contract between the parties. One of the conditions in a lease is that the house will be kept in good nick. The photos will establish that it wasn't kept in good nick. You get a court order to say that you're to be, the damage is to be made good and that you'll get your award, and then you pursue the party involved, and I suppose try and enforce the order that you've received. Now, you referred to into the ether, and I think that is a very important word, because sometimes when people are renting properties, they tend to move to another property, and I suppose trying to track somebody down to enforce that debt can be quite, you know, it takes a bit of work and takes a bit of...
4: Can it be done, Joe? Because, you know, one of the things that we would be most connected to with our responsibilities, whether they're to a bank, to a utility provider, or in most other forms of contract, would be, you know, name and address. I mean, in this case, you know, the landlord will not know, potentially, the new address for the person they're trying to pursue.
11: Well, one of the things that happens, right, so let's say you're trying to serve somebody with an order, or for an installment order after you've received the order, it is open to the court to grant you an order for substituted service, which means you can't find the person, but I do know that this is their mobile number, or I do know that this is their Facebook account, or I do know that this is their Snapchat account, and that you can ask the court, by establishing that this is her, they will receive this notification, that you can do it that way. So there are...
4: You could receive a notification, in effect, outlining the orders of a court through Snapchat.
11: I've seen it done on WhatsApp. I've seen it done on by email. You know, I say Snapchat simply because it's probably what a lot of people are on. Yeah. But the court would be very interested in dealing with if there was an order for substituted service by text message, by whatever way. The court would want to make sure that it was private. You know, so, you know, the court will ask, well, make sure it's not being posted on a Snapchat, on a WhatsApp group.
4: Yeah, so you're not just going to, for example, put a post up on that person's page or tagging them in a post, telling them that they've been served by the court.
11: Well, I suppose it's an old, you know, when I started back in 1999, 2000, whenever it was, I remember hearing about somebody who had sent a notification of an order to somebody, and they kind of refused service. And an old solicitor, I won't name his name now, he's passed away since, but he had asked the court for permission to serve it by way of postcard. And I think you know why he was trying to do that. So that the postman would
4: see exactly what was...
11: I suppose they're different times. But what I'm saying to you, I suppose, Brian, is that the enforcement of the judgment or the enforcement of the order is really where it gets difficult. Yeah. And I suppose you have to start thinking outside the box. But, you know, I have dealt with landlords who say, you know, that I had a $2,000 deposit. The damage in the property came to $2,000. And I got 3 years rent off that particular person.
4: Yeah.
11: And I'll cut my losses.
4: Yeah, but take it from there.
11: Some people will say it's the principle of the thing, and I suppose when you go and speak to your solicitor, the solicitor may look for some costs up front, because you might get your order, you might get your award, you might get costs on top, but it's a case of pursuing it, as I say.
4: Yeah, because even if you do serve them by Snapchat or WhatsApp, you've still got to actually track them down, I suppose, and to
11: just,
4: be able
11: to
4: try and
11: clarify that in terms of the service of these things. This is when you get the court's permission to subserve.
4: Okay. It's an interesting concept. It's something that I didn't even know existed or happened, Joe. But the advice from you to any or either existing landlord or potentially budding landlord would be do the research at the start, properly, diligently, and as always in matters of law, best to avoid the problem in the first place.
11: There you go. Good to hear you, Brian.
4: Joe, take care. Joe Farrell there, Farrell McElby Solicitors, with advice for some landlords that are out there. Lots more still to come, including that chat with Nevin Maguire. That's on the way straight after this.
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4: Last night I was invited to join a large number of people at the Dun Stores headquarters in Dublin, where Nevin Maguire was launching his 21st book. And what an achievement that is in its own right. But before the launch began, as sound checks were taking place, as people were beginning to arrive, myself and Nevin got a chance to sit down together and have a chat about his career so far. The book that's launched, entitled One Pan Wins. A great way of saving on the washing up, apart from keeping yourself well fed as well.
16: So, Nevin, One Pan Wins. Number 21.
17: Can you believe it? I know. When I started writing books when I was very young, obviously, I never thought that I had 21 books.
16: So, how do you think the Irish person's love affair with food has changed over some 21 books?
17: You know what? That's a really good question. I think they've embraced a lot of the cultures, a lot of cuisines, a lot of spices. Mm. When we opened first, when I was talking about my own career, when I was, 12, 13, it was mixed grill. Steaks were well done. Irish food has changed so much. We always had good ingredients. Now we've even better. You know, we've great meat, great dairy, but the Irish palate has changed. We see that in the restaurant.
16: Yeah.
17: Like, we do 60 people a night. And if you were to ask me when we first opened, it was all well done, as I say, but now it's medium rare, and we do a 9-course taste to menu. Like, food has evolved so much. And it's about seasonality, you know. And with this new book, like, we kind of broke it down, like, there's 100 recipes, meat, fish, there's desserts. So one pan means one pan. It can be a one tray, one pot, one dish, you know, one loaf tin.
16: One thing, one thing. Dishwasher.
17: Less wash up, that's it. And that's, you're always looking for new ideas. And I have to thank Gill Books, because it is about a team. You know, Nikki Howard's my commissioning editor, and she's here tonight. But I feel very privileged, you know. And with a cookbook, Ryan, when you have a photograph of the dish, that inspires people. Oh, that looks good, I'm going to make that.
16: Mm.
17: You know, that's where you're calling. Come in doing a food book, doing a cookery book, and also you have to test every recipe. That's so important.
16: Do you feel, in a way, some sort of responsibility to embrace an Irish public that you've created, I suppose, because you and others over the years have told us the things that we're surrounded by, the things that we didn't realise were there as Irish ingredients, and to be able to continue to show us how to put them together in books like One Pan Wins is sort of your responsibility now, isn't
17: it? Well, you bring them on a journey. Yeah. I'm learning as a chef. I've been cooking from the age of 12. All I wanted to do was to be a chef and to cook. Got the love of food from my mum. But when I see the way food has changed and people's eating habits, more and more people are cooking at home. And one good thing I've seen since COVID is that they've reconnected with food. Where does it come from? Seasonality. They're all buzzwords, but they're very important in food. You know, and I think that's when you cook from scratch, you're going to eat healthier. You're going to know what goes into your food and you're going to save money. That's really important too.
16: And do you think the next generation will be even better, because we're seeing maybe the habits of younger people change?
17: Yes,
16: because they're spending maybe less time in the pub, more time thinking about what they're doing for their own health, fitness, well-being, and maybe having grown up with parents who are now more inclined to use a little bit of spice, maybe they're coming into their own lives in a better circumstance than my generation might have done.
17: I would definitely agree with you. Even you look at the variety and choice of restaurants and cafes we have in Ireland, it has never been a more exciting time to be in Irish food, but challenging. But like every business, it's challenging, and that's part of it. But definitely, you're right, the future. But I always ask this question: would they know how to roast a simple chicken? Do they get the basics? Like, I was the first boy in my school to do home economics and a slag, and I got Brian. You know, but I knew I loved cooking from the age of 12. It was for me, it was my love of my life. Never think I'd be writing cookbooks, being in TV. It's a love of food, and that's what it is. So there is a younger generation who definitely are a lot more savvy, and you hit the nail on the head, more interested in food, what they're eating, their health, you know, and they're very switched on, they're very clued in.
16: A word I'd use to describe you is prolific. Well, if you think about it, because apart from, you know, writing what is now 21 books and doing a lot of TV stuff, going right back to the days of Open House, when you know, Marty Whelan and Mary Kennedy were sort of, I suppose, your TV parents. Don't tell them I said that, if you like. But, you know, it's been a long career so far, but you're still so young and you've still got so many years ahead of you.
17: Oh, Brian,
16: how are you
17: going
16: to keep it up for the next 20 odd years?
17: I don't think you can look too far ahead in life. I think you just, probably after COVID, changed everything. Within our own business, we changed our whole model, what we were doing. We were doing two sittings, one sitting now. You know, we close on a Sunday, so a good work-life balance. It's about having a good team around you. You know, I'm very lucky. I'm not allowed to be 60 staff, you know. And I couldn't do all this other work, the TV and the cookbooks, without them. And that is the truth. My head chef's been with me 22 years. We have 13 chefs, 60 staff in Black Lion, which is incredible.
16: Yeah.
17: So you're only as good as the team. So we'd have a team working on the books, another team for the TV, but it's about supporting them and working together, and just, you never stop learning. I feel lucky and privileged, and the hunger is still there. Do I want to open up another restaurant? No way. One is enough. Honestly, one is enough. And that's where
16: Is that? Is it because of the challenges maybe of running a restaurant, or is it because that you get enough from running one restaurant? You know, the passion, the intrigue, the love of food can be sort of enjoyed through one restaurant.
17: Absolutely.
16: You don't need a whole chain.
17: Absolutely. You know, and I was offered, like, to go when I was young to Chelsea Football Club to open up an Irish restaurant. First of all, I'm a Man United fan. I ain't going to Chelsea.
16: I'm glad to hear it.
17: And then I went, I was offered to go up to Dublin and to Paris, but I said no. It was my home in Black Lion. It's where I grew up. And for years, Brian, we struggled, I'm not going to lie. But then I got the break, as you said, on TV with Open House, and I loved it. And that's down to John Masson, you know, and like, he's been a dear friend to me. He looks after me, so he does. But with Martin Whelan doing live TV, like, I was so nervous starting off doing the TV work. Now I've done over 250 of my own shows, travelling Europe and travelling Ireland, because we have fabulous food producers. So that gives you the hunger, the inspiration and the interest in food, you know, and to see what wonderful people are doing in all parts of the country, which is great, north and south.
16: Now that you've gotten that balance into your life and things are going well, you know, the 21 books as it is now, one pan wins. There's been books of children's and baby food, for example, over the years, lots of different themes. How do those ideas keep flowing? And is there a theme in there that would be one that you've always been chasing, the unicorn, if you like, the one book that you'd like to write or the one thing that you'd like to do?
17: Out of all the books I've wrote, what means really something very special to me is the MacLean book, the story of the restaurant, my mum and dad, the whole story, the journey, the staff. That means a lot to me. Interesting you said about the baby and toddler book. That's my number one seller out of 21 books. That's incredible.
16: Well, when I was talking to a few people today, telling them that I was coming to meet you this evening, it was one of the books that, particularly those who are obviously parents, referred back to. Absolutely.
17: I love it.
16: So it's still, I think, you know, interesting. I think it was 2015 or something like that book was out.
17: So you're
16: not quite at the generation yet where the children who were fed on your book are now going out to buy books just yet, but you're not that far away from it either.
17: No, like, you know, my twins are 14 and they're eating food that I was not eating when I was 14. And they're into, my daughter helps me in the cookery school, my son a little bit in the kitchen, and like they're into their sport, but they're into their food. Like, it's incredible seeing them when they come down to the restaurant. There's no chicken nuggets and chips. It might be a steak, medium rare, a piece of turbot. I wasn't eating that. It might have been fish fingers or something like that when I was young. So it's great to see that. And it's great to bring people on a journey, even from a young age, like the amount of people that you say about the weaning, because it's a big challenge if you have to feed your baby. What are you going to feed them? And that was the hardest book I ever wrote.
16: Was it?
17: Had to be all vetted by dietitians.
16: Yeah.
17: Whereas this one, you know, 6 months, we got the concept. And I have to actually acknowledge Nikki Howard, who comes up with the ideas for the books.
16: Well, let's talk very quickly before you get busy. They're sound checking in the background. It won't be that long before you're needed on stage for the launch itself. One Pan Wins. A symptom of the generation, the times in which we live in now, where, you know, people are more conscious of what they're eating, but maybe quite time poor as well. And, you know, who wants to be looking at, you know, dishes all over the kitchen when you're finished? One Pan Wins, the way to go.
17: You have hit the nail on the head, and that's what it is. And as I say, it could be a pot, it could be a tray. Like, we have a lovely chicken one tray fajita, we have a chicken peri peri, we have a lazy lasagna done in the pan, so there's no white sauce. It's done with mascarpone cheese.
16: You should be still encouraging us to make bechamel, shouldn't you?
17: Not for this book. In my other books, yes. But you know what? I suppose it's a sign of the times. People want to eat real food, but there are time pressures. People are busy and they want a solution. What can we put on the table that we're not going to be in the kitchen for hours? You know, that's my job. I'm a chef.
16: Yeah, well, and tastes to come. One Pan Wins. Out now. I mean, it is Tuesday. The book launch was last night as we sit here. Available in bookshops now?
17: Absolutely. And like, if anyone wants to go online, we can personalise them in the restaurant. And I'm going to give you 6 copies to give away in your show.
16: Thank you very much.
17: And I will personalise them myself. No one can write as bad as me, folks, by the way. But I will personalise them and get them in the post. And lovely to chat to you. And thank you so much for coming tonight.
4: And Nev Maguire there at that book launch in Dunn's HQ. And a fabulous night was had by all. And all and sundry were there. Everybody from Pat Kenny to lots of people anyway. But more importantly, all there to celebrate what I have to say is a very warm individual in Nev Maguire. And unbeknownst to me, the offer of 6 copies. Why 6? I'm not quite sure. It's sort of a bit of an arbitrary number. But nevertheless, we do have 6 copies of Nevin's new book to give away, entitled One Pan Wins. It's out in shops today. But we've a little question for you now. Very important, because Nevin is going to, as he said, personally sign those books and post them directly to you. So when you send your entries in on our first Uncle Kenny text and WhatsApp number, I want you to start with the answer to the question and then include your name and address so we can pass them on to Nevin himself, who'll stick them in an envelope, or maybe he'll get one of his people to stick them in an envelope and send them. But either way, they'll be with you fairly shortly. The question I have for you is, Nevin's career in TV began when he first appeared on a TV show hosted by Marty Whelan and Mary Kennedy. It was produced, lest we forget, by our very own John Masterson. But what was that programme called? Was it A, Open Door, B, Open Kitchen, or C, Open House? Send the letter A, B, or C to us on 083-306-9696, the first Uncle Kenny text and WhatsApp number, and you could be one of 6 lucky winners of that Nevin Maguire new book, One Pan Wins. Marty Whelan, Mary Kennedy, host of the show, produced by John Masterson. Nevin first appeared on it. Was it A, Open Door, B, Open Kitchen, or C, Open House? Get those entries in now and we'll announce the winners of those books all in good time. I'm going to take a very short break, after which I'm going to introduce you to Peter Walker, the award-winning sculptor and fellow of the Royal Society of Arts, who's behind the well-enjoyed establishment that went into the St. Canice's Cathedral last year, Lux Muralis. Do you remember that? Well, he's back with a new arts installation featuring some 10,000 there or thereabouts handwritten messages of peace that will be unveiled in St. Canice's. We'll be talking to Peter after this.
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19: Is agata atan chuacht le meidid cliste o ESB Networks. 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
4: Well, Peter Walker has joined us in studio. Peter, great to have you in.
22: Yeah, good morning.
4: You're becoming quite fond of Kilkenny, aren't you?
22: It's a lovely place to be, I have to say. It's a lovely place, great place to work.
4: And I don't know where you'd ever been before, but the reason I say how fond you've been coming of Kilkenny to set the tone for people, people might remember the Lux Morales show that took place last December. That's back again later in this year. It's not what we're here to talk about today, but remind people of that show, what it was about. And am I even right to use the terminology of a show?
22: I don't use show, but people may see it as such. It was so last December we came to the city, went to St. Canice's Cathedral, and we filled the whole of that beautiful building with light and sound, created immersive light and sound experience. I call it a fine artwork, but people can call it a show, where people came. There were 10,000, 12,000, 14,000 people came in total over about 8-9 days, and they stood there within that, you know, 800,000-year-old building. And we told the story of nativity through sound and light in a really unique way. And the first time ever in Ireland, anything quite like that had come over from the UK. Yeah, and we're delighted to be back, I think, between the 11th and 19th of December this year. So I think those tickets will be going live very soon, if not already.
4: And we'll talk more about that, I suppose, as we get nearer to the time. We've got other stuff at hand. Why do those installations work so well? I mean, you're so experienced in so many different art forms. Is it the space, or is it the history of the space that it's in, or is it possibly the juxtaposition between, with the greatest respect, them, that can often be very sort of dark places at times, to bring light installations and art installations that are focused on light and imagery into them?
22: Well, I think if we go back sort of 10, 15 years, we might see cathedrals and churches in a different way to the way that we see them now. But if we go further back in time, they are actually the places where art, culture, movement, crafts were all developed.
4: And light, stained glass windows.
22: Stained glass windows.
4: Yeah.
22: In fact, Lux Morales, we say, is the stained glass windows of our time. It's how we tell stories with light in a new way. I was fortunate enough over in England to be both the artist director and the artist in residence at Lichfield Cathedral, which is a beautiful Gothic cathedral right in the heart of England. And during that period of time, I was given enough time, 7 years, to work alongside the dean to work out new forms of art that could work in these buildings, that could not deflect from what the buildings are about, but also bring new people in, look at how people live their lives now compared to Victorian times or whatever, you know, as we go back in, and actually look at these buildings as living, working places where people can come and enjoy and visit, not just for one reason, which is trapped in time, but actually to look to the future. And art is fantastic for that, because we're not, you know, we're not screwing into the walls, we're not affecting the heritage with the way that we work. We're sympathetic and empathetic to it. But it does draw in new people to fall in love with these buildings through art, and art that says something about them and their lives.
4: Do you think those who are today responsible for curating and maintaining and honouring the history of those buildings are maybe more open to installations like this going into what would have, you know, very much been solely a place of worship for many, many generations? Are the pastors, the priests, the, you know, the county managements, for example, seeing it as more of an open space in a way to attract new people into these buildings?
22: Sometimes it's about the zeitgeist as well. So there's also a generation of artists who are developing work in ways that work for these places and spaces. There's a new generation who take over the buildings and look after their management. That's nothing to say that people who used to look after it. It's just generationally, it's what works for the society we're living in today.
4: As we mentioned, I mean, years ago, you didn't need to bring an audience in because they were there every Sunday morning looking at the light display that the stained glass windows created anyway.
22: And before that, the nave of a cathedral was actually, the reason it's called a nave, it was actually a marketplace. It's a place where people met and traded and did lots of different things. and services were generally just held in the East End, in the choir area.
4: Yeah.
22: So these buildings go through endless evolution, endless different places, different ways that they use, people who use them, occupy them, and they have seen everything through history. You know, 1,000 years of history has pretty much seen remarkable change, you know, advancements in technology, advancements in society, invasions, cultural changes, and still these buildings are sort of testaments to all of that, and they've got the marks there to tell those stories. And what we do as artists now is, rather than just walking into these buildings and just looking at the past, modern and contemporary art allows us to talk about things that we, our generations now, are interested in, to interject that into these buildings, especially as temporary installations, and allow people then to be able to go, this is a place for me, I respect the heritage, but these places also talk to me in a particular way. And art is fundamental to our lives. We all enjoy art, theatre, TV, music, everyday fine art, paintings, craft work, whatever, theatre. We all enjoy art in many different forms every day of our lives. Everything we see is designed by a human being. And it's really important that we use it and experience it in these ways. And I think people are enjoying art a lot more these days, and people enjoy the experiential.
4: Yeah. Well, Peter, I'm going to ask you to stay with me for a quick moment, if you don't mind. We've got a very short break to take because we want to now focus, if okay with you, on the new installation, which, as we said at the introduction, is going to feature some 10,000, maybe more, handwritten messages of peace, which will be unveiled in St. Canice's this coming Thursday.
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23: It's nearly 12. A good time to talk tyre safety at Philip Ireland Tyres, Killeen Hill, Kilkenny. 056-7790-857.
4: Yes, the news at 12 is not that far away. But before that, we're going to continue our conversation with Peter Walker, that award-winning sculptor. Peter, we talked about the work that you've done before. We've talked a little bit about art in general, and particularly how it sits now often in ecclesiastical buildings and has changed because, apart from the installations that go in, there's all the art that is always still there. St. Canice is coming up quite soon, is now going to feature this new installation featuring 10,000 handwritten messages of peace. It's the right place for that sort of sentiment, isn't it?
22: Oh, it is. Peace is at the heart of the Christian story, obviously. But it's also something, I guess, in the world we live in now, we're all hoping for, with news that's always around us, you know, that idea of peace. And it's sort of pushed to the background because we're always hearing about conflict and division, etc. So the idea of the peace doves emerged from that residency I discussed before in Lichfield. We did it a few years back, where I'm really passionate about this. In the art world, there's lots of different things. There's fine art, and then there's something called community art. And often they don't come together and get the exposure that you want. But I'm really passionate about members of the public, audience members, people who engage with art, putting their fingerprint on work that we produce. And Peace Doves is one of those projects. So in the UK alone, around about 500,000 people have written on a sculpture of a dove, and it's then become part of one of our installations that have been at multiple cathedrals around England. So bringing it here again for its debut in Ireland is fantastic. It's it will look beautiful in the space. It's a suspended artwork, so it will be in the crossing, right in the centre of the cathedral.
4: Chandelier-esque, is that sort of underselling it?
22: Yeah, you can call it a chandelier-esque. It's beautiful, simple materials brought together, suspended in the crossing. Approximately 10,000 of these doves that people from all around the world who've visited the cathedral, as well as members of the community, shop owners, school children, etc., all from Kilkenny, have added to. So I'm sure a lot of people will know somebody who's written one of these.
4: Yeah.
22: They all get suspended together. So from it being one act of, this is my statement about what I want to see in the world. Sometimes people are right about their loved ones, sometimes about the big things that are happening in the world. We're not prescriptive about what people write. Sometimes they're right, they want their team to win the league, you know, that type of thing. But generally, people concentrate on the big issues. And then imagine that those individual statements are brought together, and suddenly there's 10,000 of them, and then we suspend those above people, using the symbol, a Christian symbol of the Dove of Peace, which has also been used in secular work, Matisse, Picasso, people like this. It's a really powerful symbol of peace, no matter where you come from. It's used in a lot of different

0: sort of good reflection of society. When you think about society as being the collective wishes, dreams and hopes of tens of millions, maybe billions, yeah, if you think about it globally, of single individuals. And, mm-hmm, you know, it is that sort of the singular turning into the masses that sort of drive the direction of a society at large, isn't it?
1: Oh, very, very much so. And actually the flip side is the conflict and everything that we hear on the news is driven by a very small percentage of people. Mm. And it's around a very, very small number of issues. But actually from 99.9% of everyone you will ever meet, everyone who's listening now, nearly everyone wants the same thing in life.
0: Yeah, world peace. You know? I mean, it's the one thing they'll always try at a beauty pageant somewhere, won't they?
1: Yeah, but you want your neighbours to have a good day. You want to walk into town and have a nice day. You want to go to the pub and have a nice day. Nobody really wants angst and anything other than just a nice, relaxed life. It happens to be there. So when we all come together and we just make that statement, it is actually a more powerful reflection of what's going on in the world than what we're seeing in the news. This is what people think compared to what this is, you know, what's been broadcast to us, many respects, as what's going on, the bigger picture. And often so far away from us, it's always like that Orwellian thing, isn't it? That it's the other side of the world, but it's on our televisions.
0: Yeah.
1: So we think it's affecting us and it affects how we feel.
0: Yeah, and sometimes writing down your thoughts is probably the most effective way that you can have of dealing with them, even if you can't affect what's going on. There's also, apart from the artistic side of my brain, a slightly engineering side of my brain. How much does it all weigh?
1: Oh, well, that's the magic. There's the magic is
0: that nobody saying he doesn't know.
1: We're suspended. I think we're suspending something in the region of half a ton.
0: Okay.
1: Within the building.
0: Yeah.
1: The engineering that goes behind it to make something that looks beautiful, simply put together.
0: Yeah.
1: Is, you know, I've got a couple of team members, Steve and Matt, who are working with me right now. They're putting all that together to make sure it sits beautifully in the cathedral. All the lighting sits on there. It's
0: and it'll be available for people to go and see unveiled from Thursday.
1: Thursday this week, I believe so.
0: Sally Ledbetter is in the building. Sally, come over to this microphone for a moment, because just one very final quick question. In terms of getting access, can people just rock up and stroll in? Do they need to buy tickets and all that type of stuff?
2: Yes, just rock up. It is included in the entry, which starts at 6:50.
0: Okay.
2: And that includes the Red Book exhibition. Brilliant. You can see the tower and everything that the cathedral has to offer.
1: Beautiful experience.
0: Well, Peter, it's been brilliant to meet you this morning. I look forward to meeting you again before we get to the December installations that will be in there. But Lux Morales in December. But for now, head the way of St. Canice's from Thursday, when you'll be able to go and enjoy his current work that will be on display in there. That art installation featuring 10,000 handwritten messages of peace unveiled in St. Canice's on Thursday. Peter, a pleasure having you in. Sally, thanks for doing the do. Lots more to come, all after the news at 12.
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0: Don't forget, keep your entries in to get your hands on Nevin's book. We've got that and lots more to come, all after the news at 12. Read by Martin Quilty.
5: Thanks, Brian, and good afternoon. Coming up in your main lunchtime news at 1 o'clock, a Callan Thomas Town councillor is calling for two new roads in his locality. Kilkenny Industrial Development Company has applied for planning permission to transform the former KBC Bank building at the Parade and Rose Inn Street in Kilkenny. Donald Trump says the Canadian plane maker Bombardier can no longer sell in the United States unless it moves production there. And two people have been killed and at least 10 injured in a Russian attack on Kyiv. All that and more coming up in our main lunchtime news at 1 o'clock. It is now a minute past midday. Your weather update is next.
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5: It'll be blustery today with sunny spells and scattered heavy showers turning prolonged in places. The showers will become well scattered by evening, and a brisk northwesterly wind will ease breeze with late sunshine occurring widely. A fresh day with highest temperatures of 15 to 17 degrees. Right now it is 15.

0: 15 degrees in Carlow Town, 15 degrees in Kilkenny City, and at 16 degrees in Ferrybank.
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2: And thanks, Martin, for bringing us the news at 12. You might recall the news at 11 being read by Edwina Grace and myself and Edwina talking about the fabulous exploits of young Alice McManus, the girl who just received recommendations and commendations and been welcomed into the bosom of the County Council to celebrate the fact that she managed to cycle to school every day during both her primary school years and her secondary school years. Well, we were talking about finding somebody who was twiddling their thumbs to crunch the numbers. I'm not quite sure who did the number crunching, but nevertheless, it has been done. And young Alice, as I keep calling her, would have travelled, listen to this, 8,784 kilometres during her time in primary school. And then a further 5,760 kilometres cycling to and fro for secondary school. That makes a total of 14,544 kilometres travelled across her schooling. The UN Environment Programme says switching from a car to a bicycle saves roughly 150 grams of carbon dioxide per kilometre. So in this case, that one young lady has saved more than 2 million grams of carbon dioxide, or just over 2,000 kilos, if you want to put it that way, across her 14 years of cycling to and from school. That's an achievement in its own right, isn't it? Congratulations once again to Alice McManus. A lesson for us all. And for those of you who are wondering who crunched the numbers, I don't know, but I will find out. Don't forget, of course, we've still got the opportunity for you to get your hands on a copy of Nevin Maguire's new book. It is entitled One Pot Wins. The question I asked you was, Nevin Maguire first made his TV breakthrough on a TV show that was hosted by both Marty Whelan and Mary Kennedy. It was, of course, produced by our own John Masters, and John Masters would never forgive me, of course, if I didn't remind you all of the fact. But what was that TV show called? Text or WhatsApp the answer to the following question to 083 306 9696. Make sure you include your name and address so that we can get Nevin to post those books to you. And the question I'm asking is, what was the name of that TV show? Was it A, Open Door, B, Open Kitchen, or C, Open House? Let me know. And one of those books could be winging their way to you. All of that will be announced in terms of the winners of that book before we're off air at 1. We have more people to speak to and more great music to listen to. This is Florence Road.

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4: I'm conscious of the fact that we often have and talk and allow challenging conversations to happen here at the KCLR Daily. I feel, although it can be challenging to do at times, it's our duty to do so. One of the organisations that I often refer to in the midst of those challenging conversations is the Samaritans. Now, we refer to them because of the work that they do and because we want people to know that they're there. And I'm joined by two people in studio who are very much part of that fabulous organisation. Maria O'Rourke, author, who's involved with the Samaritans, was with us on the Friday panel a couple of weeks ago, and she just got an opportunity to make a very swift call out at the end of our discussion, calling for more people who might be interested in being volunteers. She's joined this morning by Eileen Kelly. Now, she's a volunteer with the Samaritans in Carlow, and both want to echo that appeal and tell us about an information session that's taking place today about the Samaritans. Maria and Eileen, great to have you with us.
5: Thank you.
4: Maria, if I start with you firstly, because you were here a couple of weeks ago and you got a chance to make a very short shout out, yeah, but one thing that struck me when you did that, it was very important for you to get that message out there.
5: Yes.
4: You know?
5: Yeah, well, there was a very successful information session last night in the Clubhouse Hotel, very well attended, and we have another one tonight in Carlow, 6 to 8pm in Lambert's Coffee House. So we're inviting people to just come along if they'd like to find out more about what the Samaritans do. Maybe they might be interested in becoming volunteers, but it's really just to come along and listen and find out. And who knows, but everybody's invited.
4: Eileen Kelly, good morning, great to have you on. Good afternoon, as it is now. Tell us about you.
6: Oh.
4: And the reason I say that is because I'm trying to sort of delve into the type of person, if there is a type of person, who may become a Samaritans volunteer.
6: That's a great question, Brian, because actually there really isn't a type of person. The people who I've met in the Samaritans and the volunteers who are part of Carlow Kilkenny are hugely different. Like, it's a very diverse group of people, but we all have one thing in common, and that is that we're trying to make a difference and maybe just trying to help people at their time of need. And to be honest with you, Brian, I certainly would get more out of being a Samaritan volunteer than I feel I would ever give to a listener or to a caller. So I'm just a mother of four children. I'm a middle-aged housewife, and I found a bit of time on my hands, and it's something I always knew about. I always knew about the Samaritans, actually, because a school friend of mine back in 1980, her mother was a Samaritan listener in Dublin, and I met this school friend a few years ago, and her mother, would you believe, is still listening with the Samaritans in Dublin. So it's something I always knew about, and it's something I felt maybe I could do, because literally, Brian, we just listen. You know, we answer the phone. I was speaking to one of our co-volunteers yesterday, and she just made the point that it is a privilege, you know, to be there in the middle of the night very often, or even in the middle of the day where they're 24 hours a day, but in the middle of the night when there is literally nobody else to talk to,
4: yeah.
6: just to share a concern, a worry. You don't have to be suicidal. The Samaritan's aim is to prevent as many suicides as possible. So suicide is very high on the agenda, but you don't have to be suicidal to ring the Samaritans. In fact, most people aren't, to be honest. We're just there to, you know, to listen. Somebody described it when I started listening, that you go to a drawer that's totally confused and in a mess, and, you know, and you unpack that drawer and then you repack the drawer neatly and tidily, and you're, and everything settles. And that's when people ring us. They sometimes just want to unpack what's in their head and think it through themselves, talk it through with us, and then maybe they'll go away having settled it a little bit in their head, and they just go away feeling a little bit better. So that's kind of what we do.
4: The most interesting word that you used there, as you described yourself, was just. I don't know if you noticed that you did that. You said, well, I'm just a stay-at-home mother of four kids and stuff like that as well. And the reason, I mean, there's an old thing in that as well. It's a bit of a habit, I know. But the point that anybody who is just anything...
6: Yeah.
4: You know,
6: yeah.
4: you don't have to have particular training or...
6: No, you don't. You know. We're ordinary people.
4: Yeah, just, we're all just and something.
6: Samaritans love that phrase. We are ordinary people doing something quite special. Where I'm not saying Maria and I are doing anything special, but to listen to somebody in the middle of the night who's at their last, you know, kind of really, really down in themselves is a privilege.
4: Yeah,
6: really it is. And to be able to come away from that call and thinking, you know, hopefully I helped there. And all we do is listen. We don't offer advice. We're not trained to offer advice. We're not specialists in anything. I suppose that's what it is. It's not that we're just anything.
5: Mm.
6: We're not trained. You know, we don't give medical advice. We don't give legal advice. We don't give marital advice. We're not trained in that way. But we are trained to listen.
4: It's an innate human thing, really, when we break it down, isn't it? Because... so many of us in life are not trained to give advice, to assist, to, you know, whether it's, you know, in those deeper, darkest moments, or whether it's, you know, I don't know, fitting a new electrical socket in somebody's house if you want to help them out. We're not trained to do the things, but we can all sit and listen to the problems, Maria, can't we?
5: Exactly, yeah. You know, the inclination we all have, especially as a parent, is to give advice immediately. You know, you kind of say, you should do this, you should do that. That's not what the Samaritans
4: On that point,
5: do,
4: can I just ask a question? Yeah. Do women make better listeners inherently than men? Because I struggle often, not particularly at home, when there are problems expressed around the kitchen table, to back off and not always want to try and fix those problems. And I often wondered whether women are better at the job than men.
5: I wouldn't generalise, I suppose, really, that it's women are better than men. Some women are probably better than other women, and some men are better than other men. But I don't really think we can say women are better than men at it.
4: Yeah.
5: But the part of the training is that even though you may be thinking this is something you could try, that we sit back, we don't judge, we don't advise, we just kind of, we listen, we help people explore their feelings. We maybe kind of ask them, you know, for can they think of an alternative? Can they think of a way maybe forward for themselves? And then maybe we might signpost them through to where they might get support. But we don't, you know, when somebody rings occasionally and they say, can you advise me? We have to kind of straight away say, well, we'll listen and we'll explore it and we'll see where we go from there. But we don't actually offer advice.
4: Yeah.
5: You know,
4: but why is that? Is it because it's too complicated and too difficult a task to do? Or is it because inherently if people can work their own way through the problem, they come out better on the other end anyway?
5: Yeah, well, I suppose there's two reasons. One is, I think, people, I mean, we don't know these people's lives. You know, we're literally complete strangers. And that's the privilege of it, that you're having this very intimate conversation with somebody that you actually don't know at all. So I couldn't possibly say I know what this person should do. I know what they're telling me. They know better than I do what their full circumstances are. And if I can kind of probe and explore with them, they will come up with the solution themselves. And if they kind of want to be pointed in the direction of, we'll say, a counselling service or a body that we know could help them, then we can give that information. Would you like that phone call, or would you like, we don't make the call, but would you like that phone number? We give them the phone number.
4: Yeah.
5: But we don't, if they say no, that's fine. You know, we're not forcing our opinion on them at all.
4: Do you think, Eileen, that people who go through contacting the Samaritans, who find their own resolutions to whatever was troubling that day, actually get the extra benefit of feeling like they've solved that problem themselves. You know, help from anybody is always appreciated and is always welcome. But I think there's something maybe more empowering in realising that actually I had the strength in myself the whole time.
6: Absolutely, Brian. And you know, very often, you know, people would say, oh, you know, should I ring, or you know, or I would think in my head, maybe you should ring the guards, or maybe you should ring a solicitor, or maybe you should ring a doctor. If they wanted to ring the guards, a solicitor or a doctor, usually that's what they would have done. They didn't do that. They rang the Samaritans. And, you know, so they talk it through and we talk it through with them. And very often they could ring a number of times, you know, and, you know, sometimes you might have somebody who'd call a number of times over a few weeks or over a few months until, and, you know, and they wouldn't just speak to me. And that's why we keep a consistency. They wouldn't just speak to me. They wouldn't just speak to Maria. They speak to a different listener who could be in Dublin or Limerick or Cork. So we all work off the same template. And yes, I do think if people feel, and generally, Brian, when people ring, they know the answer, you know.
4: Yeah.
6: If you say, you know, would you not get up in the morning and go out and smell the roses and have a walk? They know that, but they can't do it. And if they could do it, they would do it, you know. But for some reason, they just can't do it. Mm. And maybe talking it through and maybe thinking, and then a little bit of encouragement on our side. I'm not saying we, you know, okay, so we don't advise, but we might encourage, you know. And they might just go tomorrow and have a walk and meet a friend or make a phone call or do something. And it might just, they feel that's just been the change. And they mightn't. It doesn't always work like that, Brian, you know. And I suppose part of the reason as well that we'd like a lot of, I feel, younger people, and we're starting into a new student year, and we're a student town in Carlow, is that we'd like younger people to be aware of the service. I think we are looking for volunteers, but we're also looking to increase awareness of what we do. And a lot of younger people don't really know, ever heard of the Samaritans. Mm. They don't know what we do. They don't know that we're there. And we are there. Young people, students, anybody struggling, you know, we're always there to take a call and help them through.
4: Maria, we haven't called out the number. I mean, we haven't necessarily been talking about a topic that's difficult to get through, which is often when we would go contact the Samaritans. But we are talking about the Samaritans. I mean, the free phone number, for example, that people would ring.
5: Yeah, the number of the Samaritans is 116123.
4: Yeah.
5: 116123. And we also have an email service. Now, the email service is obviously not instant. So if somebody sends us an email, you know, the answer won't come back straight away. But some people prefer that. They don't actually want to talk to somebody.
4: I love sometimes putting thoughts down on paper. Yeah. You know, it helps me work my way through it. So for people who like that, there's a service there.
5: Yeah, and the email address is Joe, as in J-O, just J-O, at samaritans.ie.
4: Yeah, okay. Joe at samaritans.ie.
5: Yes. Just wanted to say something else there, Brian, that it was a misconception I had myself, and a lot of people have, is that you have to be suicidal to ring the Samaritans. Mm. And I know Eileen mentioned that already, but that would be a good message for the younger people, because a lot of people just have nobody else to talk to.
4: Yeah.
5: So we get people phoning us about job stresses, family, money problems, addiction, abuse, all sorts of things. And sometimes just people who are really lonely and want to say, I feel terrible today, but they're not suicidal. They just feel terrible and have nobody else to turn to. So I think that message is really important, because students can be very lonely going to college and maybe not making friends straight away or everything. Yeah. And we're there to listen to that as well, you know.
4: Yeah.
5: So I think just to get that message out, you don't have to be suicidal to ring the Samaritans.
4: From the perspective of the volunteers, I often wonder about the weight that the volunteers carry of, you know, it's all well and good and beautiful and, you know, such an honour to have somebody ring you up and just, I'm not feeling great today, and tell you why, if they think they know why, and at the end of the call go, thanks very much, I feel so much better. That's a beautiful thing to experience, but there must be challenging things to experience as well. Is it a weight for you to carry, Eileen, at times?
6: Yes. Yes, and there are challenges, you know, and you do have calls that would stay with you, but we are so well supported by our own organisation. So we work as a pair. So a duty would involve two listeners on two separate phone lines, and we are constantly in touch with each other, tic-tacking with each other. And at the end of the duty, we would debrief to each other, and then we would debrief to another volunteer who would be a support volunteer at the end of every duty. And we shred all of our calls are confidential anyway, but everything. So if we've taken notes, they're shredded.
4: Yeah, so it's not like when you ring the Samaritans, there's an account there of the last time. The last time you called, you spoke to Maria and you said this.
6: We don't even know who we've spoken to, and they won't know who they've spoken to. It's just a listening ear. And we shred, and a lot of the volunteers would feel that physical shredding of the notes is sort of physically, you know, and mentally letting go of what you've heard and what you've done in the previous 3 hours. And you walk away, we get into our cars, we make sure our walk home, we make sure everyone gets home safely, and we forget about it. But we do have support volunteers who, if it does stay with you, and if there's a reason, you know, that you'd make a call the next day, and, you know, they would be there and they'd listen to you. And I've had a few calls, and, you know, over the years, and you'd always have somebody else to talk it through with. So we almost are like Samaritans to each other.
4: Yeah, yeah.
6: And it's for people who might be interested in volunteering, the group of people that you'll meet and that you'll work with in Carlow Kilkenny, and we do work very much as one. It's Carlow branch is a satellite branch of the original Kilkenny branch, but we work very much as one. And they're the really, really committed, fabulous group of people. We have great fun. We have social outings. We have great fun, you know, as a group, and we make great friends with people that you might not meet in other walks of life. So it's a way, if you have a bit of time on your hands and you fancy just and you are able to be to listen and not non-judgmental and want to give a little bit of something back, it's also a great opportunity to meet other people and to make connections.
4: Well, that information session is taking place in Lambert's Coffee House, Carlow, this evening between 6 and 8. We will remind people again at the end. Something just dawned on me there as well, Eileen, as Maria talked about the college students and the fact that you mentioned that you've got 4 children, you know, of probably varying age, well, obviously of varying ages. Is it important that younger people also realise that there are services there, and particularly the Samaritans? I mean, is there any danger that maybe younger people might see Samaritans as just something that the adults in their life might reach out to?
6: Absolutely, completely. And I actually had the opportunity to study in Carlow IT, which is SETU now, a few years ago. I went back as a mature student, and I came across a lovely, like, I was the only older, well, one of a few older people in the class. But it does strike you, you know, that there are a lot of people here who are away from home, struggling with money, struggling with drinking for the first time, socialising for the first time, and they maybe just need to talk things through with somebody, and that might
4: and
6: not
4: that
6: be
4: probably
6: a friend.
4: Don't bring home,
6: and
4: because
6: they do
4: they're
6: not want to tell their parents,
4: afraid of stressing them.
6: Absolutely, and why would they upset their parents who worked their whole lives to get them there? So, you know, it's so important that they know that we are there and that they can email. Very often the younger people use the email more than the phone. And especially, as I say, given that we're a university town now and we have a massive influx of students in the town, it's just important that they know that they're not alone, that they can call us. And if they have a small niggly issue, something that they may have done on a night out, or something that they just want to talk through, we are there to listen. We won't judge, and we don't give advice, and we are confidential.
4: Yeah. So many of the listening volunteers, the Samaritans, they traditionally would have been called, I suppose, I would imagine get so much from it, despite the challenges of what they're involved in. Without being egotistical anyway, and I'm not suggesting for a moment that whatever you are, but when you close your eyes at night, Maria, when you do get home to bed yourself, having, you know, come off a duty, how do you feel?
5: Well, mostly good. You know, I mean, you have a lot of calls maybe in one session, but a few of them will have been rewarding, is maybe not the right word, but in that you feel like you had a really good conversation with somebody and that they did feel better at the end of it.
4: Yeah.
5: And that is what we're there for. You know, we can't fix the world's problems.
4: And it's okay for the listening volunteers to get that experience, to feel that they're making a difference in some way.
5: Now, sometimes, obviously, one that didn't go well, or that you were really, you know, the person was very upset or whatever, a difficult problem, that might stay with you. But I agree with Eileen in that the physical shredding of the pieces of paper is great. We take notes as we're talking to people just so we'll remember what they said and we can kind of come back to it. But tomorrow, if I think of it, I can't look back on it then and kind of remind myself, it's gone. So it's gone out of my life. You know what I mean? And I need that, because I obviously can't carry the world's troubles on my shoulders.
4: So you're looking forward to welcoming everybody who's turning up for the information this evening?
5: We absolutely do. And we hope as many people as possible come along, whether or not they want to be volunteers, just to listen and to hear what the Samaritans do.
4: And Eileen, if somebody can't make it along to the information evening this evening, but is very interested in finding out more, I presume you're always open, not just today to people reaching out to you?
6: Absolutely. You can go online, look up Samaritans.ie, and there is a portal there actually to register your interest. And we will have other information evenings, or you can come and speak to any of us in the centre. We have a lovely little centre in Great Cullen. That's where we go and listen, or in Kilkenny. And you can go online and register your interest and make contact in that way.
4: Yeah. House cabins, quick step. finishing that conversation.
6: Could be better, Brian.
4: Just to let people know.
6: Needs a bit of work.
4: When Eileen came in, I was like, I'm sure I've interviewed Eileen before, until she explained to me, no, I haven't actually interviewed her before. I taught herself and her husband, Kevin, to Quickstep over the last couple of years.
6: Brian Redmond and my husband have Quickstepped together.
4: We have danced together, yes, that's true. On my regards. Yeah. And it's always nice to finish a conversation with a laugh, I think. So, that was Maria. Great to see you again. And for anybody who wants those numbers again, most importantly, woman 6123 or joe@samaritans.ie should you want to reach out by email. And if you want to go along to this evening's information centre, the Coffee House at Lambert's Coffee House, should I say, in Carlow, between 6 and 8 is the destination. Great to see you.
6: Thanks
4: for coming to us.
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4: Just one final reminder to get your hands on Nevin Maguire's new cookbook, One Pot Wins. It's a fabulous book. It was at the launch of it last night. And if you do want to get your hands on it, we've got 6 of them to give away. It's available in all good bookshops now as we speak. For anybody who wants to head the way of their local bookshop, it's there for you to pick up. His 21st book, I'll have you know. And if you're out and about looking for it, One Pan Wins is the name of that book. The question I've been asking you to get your hands on one of those 6 copies, and please do make sure you include both your name and your address, because Nevin has said he'll scribble a little scribble inside the book and post it out directly himself. So we need obviously the address to get them to you. But the question I asked is, Marty Whelan and Mary Kennedy hosted a TV show produced by our own John Masterson. If you're listening, John, good morning. That was the beginning of Nevin's media career. Was the name of that TV show A, Open Door, B, Open Kitchen, or C, Open House? Text or WhatsApp the answer to that question, and I'll name all 6 winners before we're off air at 1 o'clock. 083-306-9696, the first Uncle Kenny text and WhatsApp line. Here's Steve Harley with Make Me Smile.

0: Yes, that's Make Me Smile by Steve Harley and Cockney Rebel, of course. Lots of great music to come throughout the day. But after this break, we'll be saying bonjour to members of Alliance Française.
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0: Well, I've already had my first lesson, Alliance Française, because it's
6: feminine
0: yeah, rather than masculine. And join me in studio to tell us all about what they do, why they do it, and how possibly you could get involved as well as Margaret Hayes, Vice President of Alliance Française, and of course, Mary Darmody, who's one of the committee members. Great to have you both in.
7: Merci.
6: Thank you.
0: Merci. You're very welcome. Great to have you here. Tell us all about the organisation, how long it's been established and what it's designed to do.
8: Well, originally, internationally, it was established in 1883, and it was established with some very well-known intellectuals, Jules Verne and Louis Pasteur and a few other intellectuals. And it was established in order to spread the French language and the French culture in the world. Mm. And it in 1980, or sorry, did I say 19?
0: No, 18. No, you did say 1883. So you're 83. Very precise.
8: And 1886, it became a non-profit organisation. So we are actually a non-profit organisation.
0: And it's got a presence today, Mary, I believe, in 135 countries around the world.
7: The term Francophonia now is used, which sounds very complicated, but it's not. It's just a global community of French speakers. Over 377 million speakers across 50 different territories. Mm. So, I mean, it's incredible.
0: When and how did you both fall in love with the language, Margaret? Was it through school? Was it through family connections or maybe family holidays?
8: When I was 18, I just fell in love with anything French. I have not looked at the reason for that, but I went to France when I was 18. Mm. And I lived in Paris for 3 years, went to the Alliance Française. Mm. I lived near the Luxembourg Gardens, and I went through the Luxembourg Gardens every day to my classes in the Alliance Française. So I've been a member of the Alliance Française since 19. I arrived in France, and this will reveal my age, of course. I arrived in France on the 1st of May, 1968, which was coincidentally the the first day of this the latest modern revolution. Yeah.
0: Was it
8: France.
0: The sort of style of things French? Was it
8: everything.
0: The culture?
8: The fashion. I was beginning to become aware of wine, food.
0: Only beginning.
8: music, art. I mean, it touches all the senses in such a sensitive way, in a way that other cultures don't.
0: And Mary, your connection with the language.
7: Would you believe when I was 14, growing up in my hometown of Nina, County Tipperary, there was some of the local ladies were taking French students, you know, for 3 weeks as paying guests. And one of my friends had one. And I was chatting to her and I was actually able to frame a couple of sentences. I thought, no, this is the way for me to go. I'm going to love I love this language and I will have to improve. And that really got me into it.
0: The masculine and feminine of a language, is it difficult to learn?
8: Well, because I'm a rip-roaring feminist, it's difficult to learn.
0: What's your rip-roaring feminism got to do with learning a language?
8: Anything that a man stands over is feminine.
0: Right.
8: Like, you know, like in voiture, a table. But this is only my only little pet
0: So you've got this imagery in your mind that, yeah, that if you put your feminism to one side for a moment and say anything that a man stands over is masculine, yeah. Is that a good sort of rule of thumb?
8: No, it's feminine. Anything a man stands over. Okay. But this is another subject. But there is also a reality that most words that end in E, the majority, 60% of words that end in E are actually feminine.
0: Mm.
8: Not
0: so
8: everybody
0: just
8: knows
0: over
8: that.
0: Half.
8: Yeah. Yeah. That's nouns, you know, nouns.
0: And of course, you immersed yourself in the language by moving there at that very young age.
8: Yes, that's right. And I still love it. I've just returned from France now.
0: Mary, as a young lady in Nina, it must have been difficult to immerse yourself in the French language.
7: Well, it was, yeah, because it was taught very much for years. You know, it was a written language. But anyway, I did my best and I realised I had to improve.
0: Yeah.
7: And then when I went to college, to UCC, it was still being taught. I went as an au pair after my first year in college and I still had very correct French. So talking to the children and minding them for a number of months, they taught me, you know, to relax.
0: Yeah.
7: And they actually would correct me.
0: Knock the edges off it and make
7: the edges,
0: it make
7: yeah,
0: feel,
7: because
0: it, feel a bit
7: the first
0: more
7: year
0: fluid.
7: I used this word for le vestibule, which I had learned, you know, as a whole. And they told me, yeah, le vestibule in Versailles Palace or something, but not in a normal home. You wouldn't be talking about le vestibule. And, you know,
0: very hoity sort
7: very,
0: of
7: it's very hoity, Again, a much simpler word, l'entrée, yeah.
0: L'entrée. What's your favourite word in the French language, Margaret?
8: Amour.
0: Oh, look at that, amour. Sort of says it all, really,
8: yeah,
0: doesn't it?
8: Yeah.
0: Mary, from your perspective?
7: I never really considered, you know, I just love the sound of it. I have French radio app on my phone and I'm driving along, even if I don't understand a word, cause sometimes it's very rapid. Just the sounds of it I find very calming, you know?
0: Yeah.
7: So melodious,
0: yeah.
7: So mellifluous.
0: Is it not a bit so...
7: That's more German, I think.
8: Yeah, it's very guttural.
0: In terms of the work that Alliance Française does, how can people connect with you? And, you know, is it a language school? Is it a cultural opening? What exactly is it?
8: Well, Mary touched on that. It's in, there are 800 centres in the whole world of the Alliance Française and in 130 countries. And the reason it exists and is so popular is because lots of people have this same attitude that I had, actually, that French is there something special about French. There's something special about the language, something special about the culture. And what was the question again?
0: In terms of the work that Alliance Française
8: does
0: for people who wanted to maybe explore their own love of French culture but didn't even realise that it existed and that there was a centre here, what happens when somebody goes along and joins?
8: Well, we have classes, morning classes and evening classes. We have a French café, it's called the Coin Français, every week, Thursday, in the Clubhouse Hotel. We have a gathering of sometimes 20 people speaking French, all different levels, so you don't necessarily have to be fluent to join that. We have cultural evenings once a month. We have, well, I have taken, because I'm a teacher, I've taken a whole, one of my morning classes to France on a holiday. There were 16 of them, 16 members. And so we don't generally do that, but we also offer classes to leaving certs, junior certs, and we give private lessons.
0: Oh, brilliant. So anybody who's got an interest in a language, whether it's the first steps through the English-French dictionary or maybe, you know, expanding on their already inherent skills. Mary, when you're talking about, you know, France, and interestingly enough, it just sort of dawned on me, as an island nation here in Ireland, our two nearest neighbours and landmasses are both the UK and France, probably. Mm-hmm. And yet you've got such a strong UK influence, we all know why. But of course, there would have been connections between Ireland and France historically as well. Would you like to see them strengthened and recognised maybe even more than they are?
7: Yes, I think that they're quite recognised. It is going back to the Wild Geese, going back to the, for example, the Irish College in Paris. You know, we've had an awful connection, the wine trade. Mm. We had, and there's still some of those families.
0: But would Ireland be a better country if, for example, all our road signs, instead of being in both English and Irish, were in French? And Irish, perhaps, you know.
7: Yeah.
0: The fact that we had such connections to France and never quite took as much as the English did.
7: Well, that's, you're really jumping ahead now. Maybe it might come, in the next millennium.
0: Well, now that Brexit has happened, then we're members of Europe and France are still members of Europe. Maybe that connection will grow stronger.
8: A lot of people now, a lot of foreigners are coming to Ireland to learn English rather than going to England. Mm,
0: I met just last night a young French lady who's here in Ireland studying music.
8: Yes.
0: But her English was exemplary. I mean, we don't really embrace foreign languages enough in this country, do we?
8: Well, the people that we know do.
0: I'm hanging around with the wrong type of people, obviously.
7: No, you're right.
8: You must join us.
0: Yeah, yeah. Mm. In terms of the classes, for example, are they back soon? Do they
8: run all year long? Coincidentally, and it is a coincidence, our enrollment is this evening in the clubhouse at 7 to 8. I don't think you knew that. it's just a coincidence. No, really, because I had contacted the radio a long time ago.
0: Yeah, so the enrollment is this evening.
8: For people who want to come along.
0: Mary, from your perspective, are there fees involved? Is it something that's...
7: No, the fees are reasonable. People are taught in a very structured, immersive environment, which by native speakers are Irish speakers with native fluency.
0: Yeah.
7: And that's very reassuring for them. You know, most people like a structure and they progress to various levels.
0: Yeah,
8: And well, we go actually up to an exam level.
7: Yeah.
8: It's not in every centre, the DELF and the DALF.
7: But we can offer, you know,
0: if somebody, for example, wanted to enjoy developing conversational French, that's very much part of what you do. But if somebody wanted some sort of stamp and seal of approval and qualification, if you want to call it that, at the end, that is possible to do as well. Mm-hmm. You know, from the point of view of travelling to France, I have to say it's been a couple of years since I was last there. You think, you know, maybe somebody who's going off or planning a trip to France maybe next year, how quickly could they pick up, do you think, some basic conversational English, French, Margaret?
8: Well, you could do an intensive course in 3 months and become quite... fluent in 3 months, but that would be, you would have to be very concentrated and focused.
0: And as you said earlier on, a great opportunity to meet new friends and like-minded people.
7: Yeah, exactly.
0: For that registration that's on this evening, remind us once again.
8: Clubhouse Hotel, 7 o'clock to 8. Clubhouse Hotel upstairs.
0: Yeah, and if you walk in and register in English, that's okay, because that's the start of the journey, I suppose.
8: Absolutely,
0: I have to say, texts and WhatsApps are already coming in. Unfortunately, they are in English, so I can read them out. But if anybody wants to send a text or a WhatsApp in French, please feel free, 083 306 9696, 083, I'll write that down, right, 083 306 9696. And for any French speakers out there, maybe I'll have Margaret call that number back to us a la française. It's written down at the bottom of the page there, Margaret.
8: En français.
0: En français, please.
8: 083 306 9696.
0: That's the first Uncle Kenny text and WhatsApp number in French. Those ladies are great crack. Great discussion, says a caller who's been ringing into the station while you've been on air here. The team have informed me as such. And now we all know a bit more about what Alliance Française is, and I know a little bit more about how to pronounce it. A pleasure to have you both in. Joining us from Alliance Française, Margaret Hayes and Mary Darmody, committee member and indeed vice president as things stand. Lovely to meet you both. I'm great to see you celebrating your French culture. Merci. Registrations this evening.
7: Yeah.
0: There you go.
8: Yeah.
0: And this is Ella Henderson with Ghost here on the KCLR Daily.

That's Ella Henderson with Ghost here on the KCLR Daily, and a huge amount of music to come your way after the news at one. Texts and WhatsApps, as I said, coming in following my conversation, or indeed during my conversation with Margaret Hayes and Mary Darmody, talking about how much they love the French language and French culture. One texter saying that sounds like a lovely hobby to have for the winter months ahead. Another saying, I, like Margaret, have always been fascinated with all things French, but never really had the opportunity to either explore the language or France. Maybe I'll feel a bit more motivated to do so after that conversation. And as I said, Alliance Française is where you can reach them. Search online and you'll find connections, but there is an open night, and Francophone culture is basically what it's all about. Talking about actually learning languages, other news this morning relating to the quality of Irish education in general. Ireland's 15-year-olds, I'm not quite sure where they specifically ranked 15-year-olds, but they've ranked first for reading, third for science, and indeed fourth for mathematics out of the 27 EU countries in a major international educational study. I mean, it is important to look at things like that because we're so good at talking about where Ireland falls down in general. There are many areas where we do a lot better than a lot of others. The Programme for International Student Assessment measures how well a cohort of 15-year-old students are doing in three core domains of reading, maths and science. And the study is conducted every 4 years, with the next cycle due to be completed in 2029. Students in Ireland also rated above the EU and OECD averages, or OECD, should I say, averages in computational problem solving. However, overall, the report also revealed that Irish students' performance in reading and mathematics is slightly lower than previous cycles of the study. I wonder whether that's to do with children spending more time on phones and less time reading. And it's probably something that, although our ranking is still quite high, but our ranking is indeed falling, means that every other country in the world is also experiencing the same slight decline. In terms of the PISA scores, declines were observed across all three core domains in the OECD and EU countries. Ireland also experienced such declines, but to a lesser extent than the OECD and EU. While Ireland's performance was above averages in all domains, the study revealed that there is considerably lower proportions of low performers, defined as students lacking key skills and competencies, in Ireland across all domains compared to the average across the rest of Europe. So congratulations to all of those involved in teaching young people those core skills, whether it's the teachers in the classroom or indeed parents at home. Don't beat yourself up too much if they're struggling in one or two. Overall, we're doing very, very well. And finally, I suppose, I have to say, well done, doing very, very well in our question relating to Nevin Maguire, the book launch that took place yesterday evening. I can tell you the winners of his new book have been passed to me, and thanks once again to Nevin. We'll pass on the information to him and his team, and he will get them all out to you. His new book is available in all good bookshops now. One Pot Wins is the title.

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8: It's 1 o'clock. Good afternoon, I'm Martin Quilty and making your main lunchtime news today. If you don't ask, you don't get. Formed the base of Councillor Joe Lyon's calls at the Callan Thomastown Municipal District meeting for 2 new roads in the county. One would see traffic moving along Mill Street and West Street in Callan Town, while the other would address safety concerns faced by residents living between the N76 Callan Kilkenny Road and the M9 motorway. Though welcoming safety measures installed at 5 points between 2 in recent times, Councillor Lyons thinks a diversion is needed.
9: The amount of flashing lights and warning lights is really good, but for the people living there, that road was not designed for heavy traffic from the motorway across to the N76. So I propose that I asked the area engineer to back a project to look for funding to go from the N76 across to the M9 on the shortest possible route and alleviate that, take all the heavy traffic from that area. It's absolutely serious. There's locals there, they have to get in their car to visit their neighbours. They cannot walk on the road, it's that serious. And it's all down to heavy traffic.
8: The NTA is to review Carlow Town's bus service more than 3 years after it was introduced. Councillor John Casson expressed his gratitude for the service, however he's disappointed with how long it's taken for a review. Based on feedback from his constituents, Councillor Casson aims for a more frequent buses at peak times, the introduction of bus shelters, as well as an expansion of routes in both urban and suburban areas of Carlow Town.
10: What I'm hoping is that the review will look at maybe expanding into the areas like the Tuller Road, Browns Hill, the Atai Road, the Old Dublin Road, you know, into the housing estates in Great Cullen. Maybe not into the estates of all the areas, but certainly a central point. It kind of doesn't really hit all them spots.
8: Winners of last year's Kilkenny Business Awards are this lunchtime among those speaking at the 2026 event launch. KCLR's Ilgarina Grace is at the gathering organised by Kilkenny Chamber.
11: Excitement's building here at the Pembroke Hotel in the heart of Kilkenny City, where Kilkenny Chamber are launching their 2026 flagship event, the Kilkenny Business Awards. Sponsored again for a third year overall by VHI, which of course also has a base here in Kilkenny. There are about 50 different businesses represented here at the moment, all keen and eager to hear the details of the awards, which take place at the Lyrath Estate Hotel in November. 3 specialist prizes again up for grabs on that night. They'll be revealed: the Lifetime Achievement Award, the President's Award, and the Special Recognition Award. While there are 20 categories added to those that the public can vote for, you'll find a link to nominate your favourite business on the Kilkenny Chamber website, with a link to that on KCLR96FM.com.
8: PRSI must be cut for retail sector as it is the largest employer in Ireland. So says Heidi Good, Managing Director of Goods Department Store in Kilkenny. Miss Good joined the KCLR Daily this morning ahead of Retail Excellent Ireland's National Day of Action next week. As part of the campaign, REI have asked employers to come

0: together in the Medieval Mile Museum in Kilkenny today for a photo call organised by Miss Good.
1: The food industry and all that got their VAT rate cut to 9%, which costs us as a nation over 600 million annually. We're a bigger employer and our ask is going to cost the government about 200 million annually. Over the years, the increase in PRSI, the government gets more money in their bank. So we're just asking for some of that extra money, a little bit of that back.
0: The efforts of a Kilkenny teenager who cycled to her primary and secondary schools every day over 14 years has been recognised by Kilkenny County Council. Alice McManus attended the Model School and Kilkenny College and enjoyed her daily spins along the Castlecomer Road. The Trinity College Dublin student cycles earned her a reception at County Hall, where she was joined by her family and congratulated by Mayor Andrew McGuinness. Alice told KCLR that she did all she could to encourage her classmates to take the two-wheeled option to school.
2: In senior infants, actually, I decided to do this great cycle day. So I got everyone in my primary school to cycle to school from the N77 roundabout into the Model School, which was actually, it was so much fun. We managed to get the Gardaí in Kilkenny to like help escort us down. And that was because I wanted my friends to be able to cycle with me. But those, a lot of them lived in Carlow and places, so it just really wasn't feasible for them to do it every day.
3: The KCLR Lunchtime News at 1. All the latest from Carlow and Kilkenny, along with the national and international stories.
0: Donald Trump says the Canadian plane maker Bombardier can no longer sell in the United States unless it moves its production there. The threat came hours before Canada's retaliatory tariffs on around 20 billion euro worth of American goods took effect. The US president accused Canada on Truth Social of treating America like a piggy bank. The Taoiseach says he never supported the idea of splitting the Road Safety Authority. The move was previously recommended in a report to government to allow one section of the body to deal with admin and another to focus solely on road safety. Given the recent string of dangerous incidents and deaths on the roads, the issue is back in the spotlight. But Micheál Martin doesn't think that the specific idea would work.
4: I never agreed with that plan, because I think it would have undermined the status of the Road Safety Authority, in my view. And we don't need more and more agencies. We need more effective work, to be frank, and agencies need to do its work.
0: The ESRI says there's been a sharp increase in the number of children experiencing poverty. The number living below the poverty line increased to 200,000 in 2024, which is up 2.5% to 17.4%. There was a particularly significant rise for families with children younger than 5 years old, rising from 20% to 26% in 2024. Naomi Feely from the Children's Rights Alliance says the government will have to make dramatic policy changes to achieve their target of reducing child poverty to 3% by 2030.
5: This is quite an ambitious target. However, it is doable if the right choices are made, particularly during budget time. The government can do this by targeting specific increases for the child support payment, which is paid to all households in receipt of social welfare. They can also bring in further investment in other measures to support children.
0: A group of 40 firefighters who were due to fly to New York for the 9/11 memorial is now stranded in Dublin. Their flight was due to depart for Newark this morning, but it was cancelled. The retained Firefighters Association members are now in a hotel near Dublin Airport as they wait to see if seats can be secured for tomorrow. And lastly, becoming a parent and starting a new job are among the milestones people feel unprepared for. 6 in 10 say they're learning life as they go, while almost 3/4 say they've pretended to have everything figured out. 1/3 don't feel ready to become a parent, while 1 in 5 say they're not prepared to manage their finances, change careers, or move to a new location.
3: KCLR Farm News.
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0: There was over 2,000 sheep on offer at Tullow Mart today. 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
7: Large sale today in Tullow here with just over 2,500 sheep on offer. We'd have to say the store trade a little easier than we have seen in one previous weeks, simply due to, I'd say, numbers available here today, a lot more store sheep available. Looking then to the trade there, those fleshier lambs there, good holding trade there for those wholesaler agents. Those 48 to 53, 54 kilos there, selling from the early 180s up to 193 or 4 there. One pen there, north of 200, but look at all said, the mid-180s, early 190s. With the fleshier sheep then, 46, 47 kilos, they're selling there from about 170 up to the mid, up to 180, one or two. Again, here, demanding trade being set by the wholesalers. While you would see the store trade then around 90 to 93 or 4 with the weight there as a guide for, guiding there for those mid 30 kilos. The lighter 30 kilo lamb, maybe the long keep lamb, not as expensive as we'd seen previous weeks, around 103 or 4 or 5 euro there for those 27, 28, 30, euro, 30 kilo type lambs. In the brood ring there, a number of Hoggo Joes there pushing up close to 300 euros, 1 or 2 pence north of 300 for nice Suffolk Cross types, with the more agier breeding Joes there from 170 to 220.
0: And coming up in your main lunchtime sports updates as it moves to the knockout stages, we cast our eye over the runners and riders in the Kilkenny Intermediate Hurling Championship. It's approaching 9 minutes past one. Your weather and other information is next.
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0: To borrow a phrase from John Walsh, bring the brolly is the advice today, because it's going to be blustery with a few sunny spells and scattered showers. The showers will clear this evening with late sunshine occurring widely. It will be a fresh day though, with highest temperatures of 15 to 17 degrees in a northwesterly wind. Right now it is 16 degrees across the board in Carlowtown, Kilkenny City and Ferrybank.
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0: Now the word from Kilkenny County Council is there's a temporary traffic light system on the R700 at Ferrymount Garrett Bridge until Friday the 11th of September. That's in place from 9:30 a.m. to 5:30 p.m. daily. The R700 Thomastown to Bennett's Bridge Road is closed from its junction at Ladywell Street, Laggan in Thomastown, to Bennett's Bridge Village until 7 o'clock this evening. Traffic management on the N29 Sleaverew Roundabout on Port Road is in place until the 3rd of October from 8 a.m. to 6 p.m. daily. Also, traffic management from 9 a.m. to 6 p.m. daily on the R694 Burns Grove. That's in place until Wednesday the 9th of September. And a road closure is now in operation on Lousy Bush Lane until the end of the year, with local access being facilitated from the new CBS Access Road. That's the word from Kilkenny County Council, serving the people of the city and county. KCLR has been informed of the following deaths. Olive Broderick Nee Delaney, Pollerton Big, County Carlow. She died on Sunday peacefully at her home. Reposing at Orhealy and Son Funeral Home, Pollerton Castle, Carlow, this afternoon from 4 p.m, concluding with vigil prayers at 8 p.m. Requiem Masses tomorrow morning at 11 a.m. in the Church of the Holy Family, Aska Carlow, followed by burial in St. Mary's Cemetery. Family flowers only, donations to Delta Riverside. Anna O'Connell Nee Giblin, Rathellan, Loughlin Bridge, County Carlow. She died peacefully on Sunday at Goran Abbey Nursing Home. Reposing in Somers Funeral Home, Bagnallstown, today from 2 p.m. until 7 p.m, pausing for vigil prayers at 6 o'clock. Requiem Mass tomorrow morning in St. Andrew's Church, Bagnallstown, at 11 a.m, followed by burial in Folkestown Cemetery. Family flowers only, donations to Goran Abbey Nursing Home. Margaret O'Donovan, Nee Tobin, Cairn Dunna, County Donegal, and formerly of Clone, Kilmeganny, County Kilkenny, and Ballyphillip, Ballingarry, Thurles, County Tipperary. She died peacefully on Sunday at her daughter's residence in Cairn Dunna in County Donegal. Reposing at Malloy's Funeral Home, Callan, today from 4 p.m. until 7 p.m, pausing for rosary and vigil prayers at 5 p.m. Funeral arriving to St. Owen's Church, Kilmeganny, tomorrow morning for Requiem Mass at 11 a.m, followed by burial in Kilmeganny Cemetery. Mary Maguire, Nee Fanning, Larchville, County Kilkenny. She died today peacefully at her home. Reposing at her daughter Margaret's home, to Springfields, Waterford Road, Kilkenny, tomorrow from 4 p.m, with vigil prayers at 6:30. Requiem Mass on Thursday morning at 11 a.m. in St. Patrick's Church, Kilkenny, followed by burial in St. Kieran's Cemetery. The house is private on Thursday. Family flowers only, donations to the Carlow Kilkenny Home Care Team. 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
10: Good afternoon. Thank you very much to Martin and all the news team. It is just gone 13 minutes past 1 o'clock. Luke Cullen here, stepping into the shoes once again of Shane O'Keefe to bring you all the best music and more for the next 3 hours. We've got plenty to chat about. I'll have the sports update in a little bit, as well as the tea later on. But right now, it's time for the Triple Throwback.
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0: DJ Sammy and Heaven rounding out our triple throwback here. It's just gone 26 minutes past one, and we'll have our sports update as well as some Irish music from the guys at Picture This right around the corner.
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0: Yours Forever by Picture This here on the afternoon show. Now it's just gone 1:30, which means it's time for your 1:30 sports update.
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0: Let's kick it off with hurling. KCLR analyst Adrian Ronan says while James Stevens are still the favourites for the Intermediate Championship, others cannot be discounted. The first round takes place this weekend, while on Saturday in UPMC Nolan Park, the Village take on Dunamagan in the league final. Ronnie casts his eye over the runners and riders on this week's KCLR Hurling Podcast Analysis Edition.
2: It's still the Village, but the runners and riders coming behind. Dunamagan are doing well. Liz Downey obviously doing well. A lot of teams doing well for Liz Downey. But for me, I think Tulliher, the weather changing. Just keep an eye on Tulliher. This time of year might suit Tulliher. So again, outside of the obvious being the Village, Liz Downey, and maybe Dunamagan.
0: In Gaelic football, Jim McGuinness will remain in charge of the Donegal senior footballers for 2027. The county board confirmed last night that the 53-year-old has been ratified for a further season, having initially signed a three-year deal in 2023. Meanwhile, don't forget there's two relegation finals in Netwatch Cullen Park tomorrow night. In the intermediate, Ballinabrana face Clonmore at 7, while at 8:30 is the senior at Fenna. It's Fenna against Mount Leinster Rangers. And that game will be live on KCLR Plus, and you can listen by going to kclrplus.com or downloading our KCLR app. In soccer, there's a busy opening night of action to look forward to in the Champions League. Troy Parrott can make a debut in the competition for Real Betis, who make the trip to Lille for an 8 o'clock start. And at the same time, Manchester City open their account away to Porto. Meanwhile, Europa League winners Aston Villa face a trip to Club Brugge from 5:45. Elsewhere, the third round of the EFL Cup also gets underway this evening. There's an all-Premier League encounter at the Stadium of Light, with Sunderland hosting Hull City from 7:45, Bournemouth host Lincoln City, and Crystal Palace entertain Middlesbrough. Newcastle United are away at Millwall from 8. And West Ham will look to make it 3 championship wins on the bounce tonight. They travel to newly promoted Bolton for an 8 o'clock start. And in the 7:45 kickoffs, leader Swansea face a tough test away to Southampton, while Jamie Vardy could be included in the Burnley squad for their clash with Wrexham. Elsewhere, Cardiff host Stoke, Sheffield United travel to Blackburn, and Watford take on Preston. And finally, in tennis, the US Open quarterfinals get away this afternoon at Flushing Meadows. Women's top seed Aryna Sabalenka faces Wimbledon champion Linda Noskova, and it's an all-American clash between Jessica Pegula and Emma Navarro. In the men's draw, Carlos Alcaraz continues his title defense against 8th seed Ben Shelton. And that there is your 1:30 sports update.
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0: George Michael. He's outside. Actually, no, he's inside. He's here in studio. And that's his song, Outside, back from 1998, the classic and the legend that is George Michael. Now, we have plenty coming up right after the ads. We have music from Dermot Kennedy and Calvin Harris. And we'll be talking the tea just a little bit later.
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0: Dermot Kennedy, something to someone here on the afternoon show. It is just gone 47 minutes past 1 o'clock. And if you're looking for something for that special someone in your life, why not tune into our Home Run show later on? Because every day this week, whether it's Donna or Vinny later on the Home Run, they'll be giving away tickets to the Bee Gees Story Nights on Broadway, which is a unique tribute act there at the Visual in Carlow this Saturday night at 8 p.m. And they're giving away tickets to go see it. And they'll be showcasing songs from the last four decades of their band, from the 60s, 80s, and 90s. Excuse me, 60s, 70s, 80s, and 90s. And it tells the story of all of their music catalogue, as well as the music from their Saturday Night Fever soundtrack album. So if you're looking to get some tickets, perhaps you could just tune in and win, along with a chance to win €100 at the end of the week. So fancy that. You could be going away Friday night with €100 in your pocket and tickets to go see a deadly tribute act. We're going to keep it rolling here on the afternoon show. We'll have our news at 2 o'clock. And after this, it is Calvin Harris with Blessings.
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4: 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We'll have plenty more coming up in our second and third hours. And to take us there, it's the lovely tones of Keane DeCrow. This is The Book of Love on the afternoon show.

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5: It's 2 o'clock. Good afternoon. I'm Alva Gavin, making KCLR News headlines this hour. Councillor Joe Lyons is calling for two new roads in County Kilkenny to ease traffic and improve safety. One would relieve congestion in Callan, while the other would provide a safer route for residents near the N76 and the M9. Britain's Foreign Secretary Ed Miliband is due to announce shortly restrictions on trade with illegal Israeli settlements in the West Bank. Israel's President Benjamin Netanyahu calls the move a grave miscalculation. The UK's Work and Pension Secretary Pat McFadden says the idea behind the sanctions is to keep alive the possibility of a two-state solution in the Middle East. The NTA is to review Carlow's town bus service more than 3 years after it was introduced. Councillor John Casson says the review is long overdue and is calling for more frequent buses, additional shelters and expanded routes across the town. Gardaí are examining whether a teenage boy killed on the roads over the weekend was deliberately knocked off his e-bike. It's emerged 16-year-old Brian Lowe texted a friend minutes beforehand to say he thought he was being followed. He was pronounced dead at the scene of a hit and run in Clunara near the Clare-Limerick border on Friday night. And a second tier of child benefit won't be ready in time for the budget. Social Protection Minister Derek O'Leary says he's fully committed to the proposal, but he's warned he'll have a similar budget increase than in previous years. And finally, Tom Jones says ITV has made a decision to fire him from the Voice UK judging panel. The 86-year-old served as an on-off coach on the show since its 2012 debut. The singer says he was informed it was down to a financial difficulty with insurance, but claims the broadcaster told the press they wanted to refresh the programme. It's 1:30 past two. Your weather update is next.
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5: It'll be blustery today with sunny spells and scattered showers. The showers will clear this evening with late sunshine occurring widely. A fresh day with highest temperatures of 15 to 17 degrees and a northwesterly wind. Right now it's 16 degrees in Carlow, 16 degrees in Kilkenny and it's 17 degrees in Ferrybank.
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10: Alva.
5: Hello.
10: How are you?
5: I'm good.
11: I'll tell you, I feel like I haven't seen you in the news booth since yesterday.
5: I know. It's been a while.
11: It's been 24 hours. It's been a long time. How are you?
5: I'm good. I'm a lot calmer today, I think.
11: Oh, jeez. Well, there you go. God,
5: and I'm a lot more willing to talk to you today.
11: I know. Oh, my God. I'll tell you, fill me on this whole voice man judge guy getting kicked off. That's bad form, is it not?
5: For as long as I remember, Tom Jones was on The Voice. Like, I don't really watch it anymore, but I remember he would just always be there. Like, he's 86. I feel like he's been there since the show,
11: since he was born.
5: I don't know. I don't think it's the show without him. So, I don't know why they'd get rid of him, really.
11: It's like, and again, I'm not going to pretend I watch him much anymore when it was on, but like The X Factor is like The X Factor without Simon Cowell.
5: Yeah,
11: honestly,
5: yeah,
11: I'd probably be more likely to watch it if it didn't have Simon Cowell. I think he's quite negative and stuff, but I do still get a kick out of them saying, it's a no from me. Or when they say, I didn't think that was good.

0: thought that was amazing and all that sort of stuff.
1: Or when you're on The Voice and no judge turns the chair around and yeah, singing exactly. to the four
0: oh,
1: backs.
0: Oh god, that's just cruel. Yeah. But it's a quite unique spin on it, I have to say. So but no, it was a look. Maybe an old freshen up wouldn't be bad for The Voice.
1: Maybe.
0: However, I have some very bad news concerning you. I just got a text coming in.
1: Oh no.
0: She sounds like a natural. She sounds like she's been doing it for years.
1: Oh, wow.
0: So there you go. So thank only two days on air.
1: Wow.
0: Doing the news. Tell you, I didn't get any compliments like that when I had my second day on air. But 0833069696 if you want to boost my ego here on the afternoon show. But well done, Alva. And I'll see you again at 3 o'clock.
1: Yeah.
0: Perfect. Catch you then. We're going to keep it rolling here on the afternoon show. We have plenty coming up in this hour. Plenty of your favourite acts of all time and Irish stuff as well. I can see Westlife and Sinead O'Connor down the list. But let's get it started, shall we? The first up is Camila Cabello with My Oh My.
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0: Westlife, swear it again. It's just gone 12 minutes past 2 o'clock. And if you just join us here on the afternoon show, hello, welcome. Luke Cullen here, stepping in again once again for Shane O'Keefe. And for our news at 2 o'clock, I was talking to our new recruit, Alva Galvin there. And I got to thinking, because when she joined us there a couple of months ago, on like the second or third day in the office, I kept calling her Sive. I just don't know why. To me, she just looked like a Sive. I don't know why. I said it like two or three times. And to be fair to her, she was very, very patient. Fair play to you. But what I want to know, and I've been on the receiving end of this as well, do you look like your name? Because we've all been there. You get to know someone and you think that their name is something that it actually isn't, or they may not look like their name at all. You might know someone called Mark, but you're like, you know what? They don't look like a Mark. They look like a John, or vice versa. Or you think that someone's name is Mary, but you keep calling them Sarah because they just look like a Sarah. But I want to know what you think. So 0833069696 is our Fair Stone Kilkenny text and WhatsApp line. Let us know here in studio. Have you ever been called a name repeatedly that isn't yours? And I don't mean an insult or a nickname. I mean like a normal everyday name, but it just isn't yours. Or do you call someone by a different name because they just look like a certain name? So yeah, 0833069696. We're going to keep it rolling here. Up next is Benson Boone with Mr. Electric Blue.
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0: Benson Boone, Mr. Electric Blue. It's just gone 16 minutes past two, and now it is time for the viral hit of the week.
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0: Now it's back again this week. I believe Shane had it on a couple of weeks ago. And even though the Spider-Man film is a little bit in the past now, this is the one that I keep just seeing up all on my feed. It's a studio favorite here. It's Tame Impala with Loser.

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The Cure by Olivia Rodrigo here on the afternoon show. It is just gone 2:30. And before the break, we were talking about names and if you get called the right one, or do you have a habit of calling those around you by just an incorrect name? Not necessarily a nickname or something that would be insulting, more so just a different name than what they're called. And I was asking for your texts, 083 306 9696, and I'm very happy to say that we've had a quite big response. So let's read a few here. So Mark has texted in, "Hi Luke, I don't know why, but for years in an old job of mine, I was always called Stephen. Now, I have an identical twin, but his name isn't even Stephen." Even Stephen, oh, very good. "But his name isn't even Stephen, which makes it all the more confusing." Like, that actually does make sense, Mark, in fairness to you. Thanks for texting in. Like, if you do have an identical twin, it's completely natural. If people know your identical twin, that they call you that different name. And then Bridget says that she has a cousin that maintains that she looks more like an Aisling than a Bridget. So there you go. So Bridget or Aisling, whichever you like to be called. We'll stick with Bridget because that is actually your name. But yeah, it seems like this is a bigger issue to people in Carlow and Kilkenny than I previously thought. I tell you, I've been on the receiving end of this, but I'll tell you more about that a little bit later. Because right now, it is Hadaway with Life.

0: Sam Fender and Olivia Dean. One of the biggest songs and one of my favourite songs of the last 12 months or so. Now, over the last hour or so, I was asking you out there to tell us if you've been called a different name over the years. Just a different name to your own, not necessarily a nickname or anything that would be insulting, but just a name that isn't your own. I'll tell you, as I was saying, we were chatting to Mark and Bridget before those songs there, and we've had an even bigger response. Ryan was saying that he also, he actually got called Matthew by other kids in school for like a year straight, despite his protest. Well, Ryan, I'll tell you, I know how you feel, because just as I was saying earlier on, that I was also on the receiving end of this name change calling thing. Back in the day when I was just a wee young lad in CBS Secondary School here in Kilkenny, for genuinely 3 years straight, I got called Chris. I was known as Chris, Christopher, Chris Cullen every day. I believe it was a older brother of a classmate of mine who just saw me one day and said, "There's Chris." And I had never, I had never said or talked anything or talked to him before, but it got so bad that not only was I answering to Chris by, I think it was around the end of transition year, but a teacher who knew me as Luke in first and second year, and then I left her class, she saw me in her home ec class and she was struggling to remember my name, and she went, "Oh yes, it's Chris," and the whole class obviously burst out laughing. So I was known as Chris for about 3 years, even though there's no Chris's in my family, but supposedly I just looked like a Chris. So there you go. Now, 083-306-9696 is our Fairstone text, Kilkenny and WhatsApp line. So let us know if you've been called a name that just isn't your own. And we'll be chatting Irish music and the culprit of this conversation after the break.
1: 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Butler Gallery in Kilkenny has teamed up with the Mount Juliet Estate for a fundraising raffle. 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

0: Lovely stuff. That's a pretty recent one from the lads over at Kingfisher. That one is called For the Boys. Now, before that song, actually, we were chatting names about whether you get called one that is different to your own, or you have someone in your life that you just keep calling a name that just is not theirs. And I'm with the lady herself, our newsreader for today, who started all, the culprit of all. I'm with Sive/Alva/Sive/Alva. How are you?
1: I'm good. Funnily enough, Luke just came into me in the newsroom. Mm-hmm. And he says, Sive, do you want to come in? And I think I just...
0: You turned your head. You answered to
1: Sive. I did, yeah.
0: Yes.
1: I answered to Sive.
0: Yeah, there you go. But you were telling me in the kitchen earlier on that you have people in your life that get called different names, or you thought they were called something different.
1: So I have one friend, and I only found out... I've known him for a while, maybe even a year now. And I only found out like 2 weeks ago that I've been calling him the wrong name the whole time.
0: Oh, yeah?
1: So I always knew him as Fergal. Always. He looks like a Fergal, like it suits him. And then we were at Electric Picnic, and I had to make a group chat of everyone at Electric Picnic. I said, oh, would someone send me a Fergal Snapchat? I don't actually have a Snapchat. And then I get this Snapchat sent to me with the name Adam. And I said,
0: who is this?
1: Yeah, that's Fergal. So his name was never Fergal, but I won't call him Adam. He doesn't look like Adam.
0: And do you know why he was called Fergal for so long?
1: Because he looks like one.
0: Oh, he just happened. Yeah. That is literally it. Just, well, there you go. That we're hitting the nail on the head there. Yeah. Some people just have a face that matches a name. I don't know why. It's just a vibe. Yeah. Yeah, to me, I don't know. You just look like a Sive. I don't know why. Yeah, but there you go. But no, thank you very much, Sive. No, I'm joking. Thanks very much, Alva. So yes, we're going to keep rolling here on the afternoon show. It has just gone 10 to 3, and I'll see you guys for the news at 3 o'clock. KCLO.

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4: It's just about 5 minutes to 3 o'clock, which means the news is right around the corner. We have plenty coming up in our next hour, including music from Rihanna and Fontaine's DC, and we'll be talking all things to you. But now, to take us up towards the news, it is Tonight's The Kind of Night by Noah and the Whale.

finger, map of the roads they go down. The circles of streetlights, the only signal. There's people out there in the black. He waves goodbye, the town he grew up in. Knows that he'll never come back. Oh, but the night outside is far below, his heart is pumping blood. On his

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2: It's 3 o'clock. Good afternoon. I'm Alva Gavin, making KCLR News headlines this hour. Councillor John Casson is pleading for the Carlow Town bus services routes to be expanded on both the outskirts and in the centre of the town. He expressed his gratitude for the current service, however, he's disappointed with how long it has taken for a review. The Independent Ireland representative says he received a high volume of feedback from locals via social media who wanted to share their input on the National Transport Authority's review. The British Foreign Secretary says there is an ethnic cleansing of Palestinians in the West Bank by settler terrorists. Ed Miliband's announced that the UK government is banning trade with illegal Israeli settlements. France and Canada are also set to announce similar moves today. PRSI must be cut for the retail sector as it is the largest employer in Ireland. So says Heidi Good, Managing Director of Goods Department Store in Kilkenny. Mrs Good joined the KCLR Daily this morning ahead of Retail Excellence Ireland's National Day of Action next week. And the Children's Rights Alliance is calling for increased social welfare payments for low-income families. The latest research from the ESRI shows 200,000 children were living in poverty in 2024, which rises to 260,000 when housing costs are taken into account. The government is aiming to reduce child poverty rates to 3% by the end of the decade. In 2024, the rate was 17.4%. And finally, Kilkenny County Council have recognised the efforts of a Kilkenny teenager who cycled to her primary and secondary schools every day over 14 years. Alice McManus was afforded a civic reception by the council following the city's municipal district meeting at County Hall, where she was congratulated by Mayor Andrew McGuinness. The Trinity College Dublin student attended the Model School and Kilkenny College and enjoyed her daily spins along the Castlecomer Road. It's approaching 2 minutes past three. Your weather update is next.
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2: Blustery today with sunny spells and scattered showers. The showers will clear this evening with late sunshine occurring widely. A fresh day with highest temperatures of 15 to 17 degrees and a northwesterly wind. Right now it's 16 degrees in Carlow, 17 degrees in Kilkenny and it's 17 degrees in Ferrybank.
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Harry Styles with American Girls here on the afternoon show. It's me, your host, Luke Cullen. It has just gone 14 minutes past three, and we're into the final hour here of the afternoon show. A little bit later on, we'll have the tea, and I'll be talking to the home run man himself, Vinny Bradley. And after the ads, we'll have music from The Script and Somber. And now to take us there, this is Chaka Demus with Tease Me.

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1: She was coming down the middle of the ring. 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

The script with Break Even here on the afternoon show. It is just about to hit 25 minutes past three. We'll have our tea right around the corner, as well as a chat with Vinny Bradley, host of The Home Run. And now something a little bit more recent. It's Somber with Potential.

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1: The tea was, can we say this? 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
3: It is 3:30 here on The Afternoon Show, but it is also tea time. It's time for the tea. Now, one of the biggest upcoming movies, at least in the next couple of years, will be the next iteration of James Bond. And whispers on the wind say he has already been cast. Oscar winner and legendary man himself, Gary Oldman, says the next James Bond, has already been decided. And he's hoping it's his Slow Horses co-star, Jack Lowden. He said during a recent interview with Canada's The Morning Show, the 68-year-old claimed the decision has quietly been made, even though it hasn't been publicly announced. Now, neither Amazon or Lowden's team has commented on the claim, and Lowden himself hasn't addressed the rumours, though his wife and actress, Saoirse Ronan, recently said she'd love to play a Bond villain, expressing interest in bringing a, quote, young female villain to the franchise. I'll tell you, that actually would be deadly. I think she'd really knock that out of the park. Now, there's several other actors have been floated as contenders as well, including Lowden. There's Jacob Lordy, Aaron Taylor-Johnson, Callum Turner, Harris Dickinson, and another Irish hopeful, Paul Mescal. So hopefully we might see another Irish actor in there. But in fairness, if it is Jack Lowden, I think he would smash it as well. Now, moving stateside, the Americans are at it again because there is a surge in Bigfoot sightings, which prompts an investigation. So on Tuesday, or excuse me, that's today, or last week actually, the Damascarcota, I hope I'm saying that right, police department said they received an unusually high number of calls related to Bigfoot sightings in the small town in Maine. The Sasquatch-like creature was spotted in the grocery store, waving to students on their first day of school and asked trucks, to honk their horns. And in a Facebook post, Chief Eric Joseph said that a, quote, lengthy, exhaustive, and completely serious investigation, yep, I'm sure it was conducted by his department following the surge in sightings of the creature. They came to the conclusion that shock and awe noise in the background, Bigfoot is not real. Surprise, surprise. That despite our best efforts, they say, to gather compelling evidence, not a single Bigfoot grunt was heard, the Facebook post read. So, the Americans, they certainly know how to create a story, don't they? Whether it's in the White House or whether it's mythical creatures that don't exist, they just love to see it. But things you love to see is a little bit of cash, a little bit of moolah, and you might be seeing some new faces on Money pretty soon, because U2 and an author, Maeve Binchy, will be the latest Irish people honoured as part of the Central Bank's commemorative coins programme. The official €2 U2 coin, say that 10 times fast, will mark 50 years since the band's formation in 1976. God, I think the fact that they're still making music makes them feel a little bit more recent than that. What about you? And that'll be unveiled on September 25th, so just around the corner. And a €15 silver proof coin celebrating the life and legacy of author Maeve Binchy will launch a little bit later on October 5th. I tell you, I hope that will be able to be used. That sounds pretty interesting. And they include they're on the list of previous artists who have been commemorated on Irish coins, including Luke Kelly, Phil Lynott, Sean O'Casey, and the author of Dracula, Bram Stoker. And that there is your tea.
2: 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Aroy.eu.
3: Now we're going to keep it Irish here on The Afternoon Show. It's 3:33. I'll be chatting to Vinny very soon. We have music from Teddy Swims as well. But right now, it's the guys at Amble. This is Moral Victory.

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1: This toothbrush has a camera. 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Well, I'll tell you why. You hook it up to your phone. Why does everything hook up to your phone nowadays? I'm going to say that a lot here. And it comes with an app. Why does everything come with an app? The camera, remember, there's a camera in this toothbrush, takes video and photos of your teeth while it's brushing. And it personalizes your brushing needs. I just wonder, is time and money better served elsewhere? Do we need a toothbrush with a camera in it that connects to Wi-Fi? No is the answer. Nobody needs a toothbrush with a camera in it. I can't believe it's even a debate. Way out of it.
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0: Teddy Swims, Mr. Know-It-All on the afternoon show. It is just gone 47 minutes past 3 o'clock, which means a different type of Mr. Know-It-All. The quizmaster himself of the KCLR quiz, Vinnie Bradley, is here. Vinnie, how are you?
1: How are things?
0: Not too bad.
1: I've been
0: how
1: called
0: you?
1: Many things, including Mr. Know-It-All, I'm sure, on occasion.
0: For me, it's a good positive thing as the quizmaster.
1: Yeah, you? Knowledge is power, man.
0: Knowledge is power. How are you?
1: All good. All good of a Tuesday. Need to remember yes. that. I wasn't here yesterday, so today feels like Monday. So if I do say Monday on the home run at any stage, I'm just wrong. So yeah. I'm obviously not Mr. Know-It-All when it comes to the days of the week.
0: I will be driving home when I'm when you're on air. So I am in advance forgiving you in case you do say it.
1: Thank you very much.
0: Yeah, there you go. What do you got coming up on the show?
1: The usual old crack. I will have another round of the KCLR quiz. If you're a fan of the Bee Gees, good news, because I have tickets to go see, well, obviously not the Bee Gees, but the next best thing this very weekend. So stick around. I'll be asking you a very straightforward enough Bee Gees question if you want to go and see them. Spin or Bin. Today's Spin or Bin is a tune, again, that I've forgotten existed.
0: Okay.
1: It's a cover version, and maybe it should have stayed in the 90s. We'll find out what people think. But I'm going to give the listeners the chance to give it a spin if they so wish after 4 o'clock.
0: Well, I trust your judgment on that this song, whichever one it is, deserves to be spun. And I trust the people out there that they'll...
1: I don't know that it deserves to be spun, but at least I'm giving people the option.
0: Yeah, there you go. Perfect. And may I ask, what are the topics for the KCLR quiz?
1: Oh, I'll tell you now, because it's a few hours since I wrote them, but I can tell you.
0: Drumroll, please.
1: There's a local question in there.
0: Okay.
1: There's a film question in there. There's kind of general knowledge and a bit of art history / tourism. If you've ever been to Italy.
0: I have, but not in 20 years this year. I was four and I'm 24.
1: Well, this thing happened a long time before.
0: So 25 years ago, maybe.
1: 25 years ago,
0: exactly. Lovely stuff. Well, that is coming up a little bit later on the home run. We're going to keep it rolling here. This is Sophie Ellis-Bextor with Murder on the Dance Floor.

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It is time to say goodbye here on the afternoon show. It is closing time. I'm your host, Luke Cullen. It is just about 3 minutes to 4 o'clock where Alva will be back with the news. I'll see you tomorrow at the same time, 1 to 4. We'll be having much more crack and more great music. And now to take us there, it is Accidentally in Love by Counting Crows.

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4: It's nearly four. A good time to talk tyre safety at Phillip Ireland Tyres, Killeen Hill, Kilkenny. 056 7790 857.

0: Opposition parties, trade unions and student groups are backing a rally on September 19th. Budget 2027 will be announced on Tuesday, October 6th. There's been a rise in the number of people looking for help because they're homeless or at serious risk of it. New figures from Focus Ireland reveal 18,800 people are engaged with the charity last year, with more children and families presenting to the service. The data also shows around 350 households were saved from homelessness by Focus Ireland, with a further 700 supported in the search for their forever home. And the Social Protection Minister has played down the chance of any increase in child benefit in the budget. The payment hasn't risen in a decade, when it was increased to €140 a month in budget 2016. A proposed second, more targeted rate of child benefit also won't make it into this year's budget. It's just gone 1 minute past four. Your weather update is next.
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0: Blustery today with sunny spells and scattered showers. The showers will clear this evening with late sunshine occurring widely. A fresh day with highest temperatures of 15 to 17 degrees in a north-westerly wind. Right now it's 17 degrees across the board in Carlow, Kilkenny and in Ferrybank.
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4: Thanks, Alva, and thanks to Luke. The afternoon show back tomorrow from 1 o'clock. Right now, though, it is the Home Run. It's Vinny with you until 7 with another busy one on the way. The usual crack, including the KCLR quiz, far side of 5 o'clock. I have a spin or bin coming your way this hour. And competitions, I have your chance today to get your hands on a pair of tickets to see the next best thing to seeing the Bee Gees live. I have all of the details on the way. 083 306 9696 is the number. Plenty of today's best music and your favourite songs of all time between this and then as well. We'll kick it off straight away with Pharrell Williams. This is Happy.

Teddy Swims on the Home Run. It's Vinny with you on a Tuesday evening. And looking ahead to tomorrow, we have more live midweek Gaelic Games action for you on KCLR Plus. The focus is on the Michael Ling Motors Carlo Senior Football Relegation Final between Fenna and Mount Leinster Rangers. Throw in at Netwatch Cullen Park is at 8 o'clock, 8:30 rather, half past eight tomorrow evening at Netwatch Cullen Park. And if you're not going yourself, you can follow it live and in full via our website, kclr96fm.com. You'll find the stream in the KCLR app as well. We are already looking forward to a busy weekend with more football action coming your way. But more of that in the coming days. But tomorrow evening, Fenna against Mount Leinster Rangers, the fight for survival in that football clash. KCLR Plus is where you'll hear that. 11 minutes past four. I need some background music for this entertainment story this evening. That is the soothing orchestral tones, as you probably are well aware of, Gardener's World. And I tell you, it's some devastating showbiz news I have to deliver this evening, unfortunately. The news is today, confirmed by the BBC and by Monty Don, Monty is leaving Gardener's World after more than 20 years as the head gardener and inviting us into Longmeadow every Friday evening. Monty, who's 71 now, is the show's longest-serving head gardener, having joined the show in 2002. He did take a break in the late noughties because he had some health problems. He suffered a stroke. He says working on the programme has been a deeply rewarding experience, but now is time for a change. That's according to Monty Don himself. The good news is, though, he says he's looking forward to working on other projects on the BBC, so we haven't seen the last of Monty Don. Although, it's kind of mostly the reason I mean, I'm not a gardener at all. But you know what this music reminds me of? It's end of the week, it's a Friday, you're just in. Probably got a takeaway. And Monty has given us all the jobs for the weekend that I won't do because I don't have a garden. It's time to prune some unpronounceable flower or tree that really only the experts have a chance of growing successfully. But it's a very relaxing end to your week if you're a gardener's world viewer. I know you know what I mean. But sad news is that Monty will not be on Gardener's World at the end of the current series. Not sure when that is, but whenever it is, he'll be off to ventures new and pastures new, literally. Irish music from the Coronas right now.

0: Ace of Base from the 90s. That is what it's called, All That She Wants. It's the Home Run for Tuesday. Vinny with you till 7. Competition time every day this week on the Home Run. I'm giving you the chance to win a pair of tickets to the Bee Gees Story Nights on Broadway. It's Ireland's number one Bee Gees tribute, and the show is at the Visual Carlo this Saturday, 12th of September, 8 o'clock start time. All of the ticket info at visualcarlo.ie. So Bee Gees fans and lovers of great music in general, if you fancy getting your hands on a pair of tickets this evening, all I want you to do is answer me the following question. Text the answer in and I could be announcing your name as the winner this evening. It's another Bee Gees question, obviously. I want to know, who duetted with the Bee Gees on the 90s hit song Immortality? Now, it was more this other person's song, but the Bee Gees wrote it and sang on the tune as well when they recorded it. Another brilliant singer who duetted with the Bee Gees on the 90s hit song Immortality. 083 306 9696 if you want to go and see the Bee Gees Story Nights on Broadway this Saturday at the Visual in Carlow. 083 306 9696. I will leave the lines open for a little while on that. Give you a chance to get your answer in. I also have Spin or Bin on the way. We'll be heading back to the 90s for that one. And I'll give you more information after. Music from Hothouse Flowers next.
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0: 22 minutes past 4 o'clock of a Tuesday, and traffic volume looking a little bit like this, starting in Carlow, looking busy on the Kilkenny Road by SETU towards the town, and the ring roads are picking up now in both Carlow and Kilkenny. For instance, in Kilkenny, looking busy on Granges Road as well, as it tends to do at this hour of the day. Through the middle of the city, from College Road, Ormond Road, towards Patrick Street as well, and expect the usual build-up on the likes of the Dublin Road and the Ring Road. You can keep us up to date with anything that stops your journey this evening unexpectedly. 083 306 9696 is the number to get in touch if it's safe to do so.
2: KCLR Traffic and Travel.
0: Yeah, I do have Spin or Bin on the way. A song that you'll probably go, oh yeah, I do remember that was a thing. So you'll have the chance to either hear it in full or not, as is usually the case on Spin or Bin. First, though, a full run out for this track. Like Spin or Bin today, it's a cover version. Hothouse Flowers. And I Can See Clearly.

0: Hothouse flowers, I can see clearly. Tuesday on the home run, so students are back to school. Tell you who else is back to school. It's our Una Nivelle Downig. She's back with a second season of Learning Local, KCLR's education series. 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Una will be joined each week by experts with advice and tips for students and parents of students. So well worth tuning in. 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Right now, though, I need your help.
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0: This is where you choose the playlist. I give you the option of spinning a tune or even binning a tune, depending on your mood. I said today's was from the 90s. That was one of the clues. I said it was a cover version. And indeed, the name of the act was Undercover.
2: I'm a little bit dizzy, I'm a little scared. I guess I never felt this much aware. I love her.
0: 1992 was the year it got to number 2 in the Irish charts. It's the old Andrew Gold song. Never Let Her Slip Away. It's a grand cover of a really good song. Do you want to hear it in full? 083 306 9696. With the word spin if you want to hear it. Or bin. If you don't, it's as easy as that. I just count the votes. I don't make no decision on that, me. I have decided to give you a bit of culture beat, though. If you need a pep in the step of a Tuesday, this is Mr. Vane.

0: Elton John and Dua Lipa. And a mix of Elton John hits. They just decided to go with Cold Heart as the title of that. Vinny with you on the home run, 24 minutes away from 5 o'clock. A reminder of this and an update on the vote.
1: You decide. Spin or bin.
0: You're deciding whether or not you want to hear this from Undercover.
2: I'm a little bit dizzy, I'm a little scared.
0: Never Let Her Slip Away. One of the members of Undercover, by the way, was Steve Mack, who nowadays is one of the most successful writers of pop tunes ever. He's written for Westlife, Ed Sheeran, Little Mix, The Saturdays, Pink. Everybody's worked with Steve Mack. Anyway, do you want to hear this from one of his former projects? 083 306 9696 if you do. Or bin if you don't. It is up to you. Oh, by the way, at the moment, let's see who's going what way, as if it matters. Mary says spin. Dermot and Carlo says spin. So does Anne-Marie. Bin from Mick, though. I will say spin is in the lead, so it's likely that I'm going to be spinning that, but you can change it. 083 306 96 96. We'll find out after Darling, who are on the way next.
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0: Darling Irish music on the home run for Tuesday. John Walsh is back tomorrow on KCLR Breakfast from 7. And as always, he's got the KCLR Mystery Voice cash to be won. 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He's got Roll the Dice, Never a Crossword, all of the day's big stories as they break. So join John first thing on KCLR Breakfast from 7 tomorrow. Got a result on Spin or Bin in just a second. But first, final reminder of your last chance for today to get involved in our competition to win tickets to see the Bee Gees story, Nights on Broadway. It's Ireland's number one Bee Gees tribute, and it's happening this Saturday night at the Visual Carlo. 8 o'clock start. You can check out the ticket info at visualcarlo.ie. But if you want to win a pair of tickets on the home run this evening, and I've got tickets to go all week is the good news, just answer me the following question. Who duetted with the Bee Gees on the 90s hit song Immortality? And again, it was a song written by the Bee Gees. This artist recorded it, but had the Bee Gees sing on the track with them. I'm not giving away whether it's male or female. Correct answers left, right and centre coming in already anyway on the text line 083 306 9696. So the song Immortality, written by the Bee Gees and recorded by who? Featuring the Bee Gees in the 90s. 083 306 9696 is the number. Leaving the lines open for another few minutes on that, and I'll get a winner to you before five. But first,
1: Spin or Bin on the home run.
0: I tell you, with a good solid approaching 70% of the vote today, I shouldn't have underestimated Undercover and their version of Never Let Her Slip Away. Getting a spin today.

0: Here's a blast from the past. Undercover, Never Let Her Slip Away. Cover versions were obviously their thing because they also had a hit with Baker Street, which was originally by Jerry Rafferty. And apparently they recorded the version of Every Breath You Take. Maybe that's what they were going at with the name Undercover. All these years, and maybe finally the penny has dropped on that one. Yeah, get with the program, Vinny. Anyway, thanks for all of your votes. 083-306-9696. What are we? 13 minutes away from 5 o'clock and your main evening bulletin from KCLR News is on the way. 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You can read more about the Kilkenny woman who has been named among the finalists for this year's 2026 FBD Young Farmer of the Year. And more scam warnings. A local man telling us his story on the website. He was chatting to Brian Redmond on the KCLR Daily earlier today. All that and more on the website and via the KCLR app. I've got a winner for you on the way in our Bee Gees competition and music next from Ella Langley.
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Ella Langley, Choosing Texas, bringing us ever closer to 5 o'clock on the way to your main evening bulletin from KCLR News. First of all, a winner on our Bee Gees competition, the song Immortality, written by the Bee Gees, featuring the Bee Gees and sung as well by Celine Dion. We don't say goodbye. Big, big song for some big, big voices. Everybody knew the right answer, and I'll tell you who is the winner of this evening's pair of tickets to see the Bee Gees story, Nights on Broadway, this Saturday at the Visual Carlo. It is John Webster, who is in Carlo. John, well done to you. We'll be in touch, and we'll have another chance to win a pair of tickets tomorrow evening, around about the same time on The Home Run. It's a kind of magic. On the way to news then, in the company of Queen, it's a kind of magic, a classic on The Home Run.

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8: It is 5 o'clock. Good evening, I'm Martin Quilty and making your main evening news today. Following its introduction in July 2023, the National Transport Authority is set to review the offering of Carlow Town Bus Service. Having received a high volume feedback from locals via social media, Councillor John Casson is pleading for routes to be expanded on both the outskirts and in the centre of the town. The Independent Ireland representative stated that the goal of the expansion is to aid commuters and those who may suffer from mobility issues living in and around the town.
9: Kind of out to junction 5 and out to the Dalman Hot

0: we have something that is a draw for people who are on the parade, who are visiting the castle. And, you know, all too many people come to the castle to go across to the design centre or maybe back on the bus. So I think we'll have a building and an activity down there that will be a draw. It'll visually draw people down. Once they're down there, hopefully they'll see their way around.
1: The president of Kilkenny Chamber is calling on enterprises big and small to enter the Kilkenny Business of the Year Awards. At today's launch held in the Pembroke Hotel, Claire McInerney-Brown challenged her inner Dolly Parton, telling those gathered, pour yourself a cup of ambition, advising of many benefits in being involved in the annual event. VHI is back for a third year as an overall sponsor, with many other entities showing their support by sponsoring the 20 categories. You'll find a nomination link on the KCLR website to register your favourites. While on the big night in November at the Lyre at the State Hotel, three additional awardees will be named for special recognition, lifetime achievement and the President's Award. Bridget Walsh of Solar Precision Limited told KCLR News that winning one of the titles last year proved significant for her team.
2: We won the Chamber Awards last year as the overall business, and I have to say it was the first time we actually had taken time to actually absorb what we were doing, and the questions they asked was a great leader to actually absorb what I was doing, and it actually made me rethink. And since we've won the awards, our business has increased by 25%, which is amazing. I think the fact that the Chamber is highly respected, and it's purely about promotion of business, and it has a great legacy left, so people trust it, and trust is one of the biggest things in business. If you trust someone, you'll buy from them.
1: A Kilkenny mother says her son Theo has benefited hugely from the support of the Little Blue Heroes charity. Nadine says the organisation is not government funded and should be, given the opportunities and support it provides to seriously ill children and their families. 4-year-old honorary Garda Theo, who battles hydrocephalus and developmental delays, has come on leaps and bounds thanks to the charity and Kilkenny's Children's Disability Network team. She also praised coordinator Garda Lisa Mullins for the work she does for the young heroes and says the bond they have is inseparable.
3: Inseparable is not the word, and even every Garda cow we pass in town, let it be in town or Cario, Dublin, it's always Lisa, Lisa, Lisa, Lisa. But she goes, and honest to God, I'm not just saying, she goes above and beyond for all the Little Blue Heroes, especially in Kilkenny. Like, she doesn't get the recognition she's due, so she doesn't.
1: A 0% employer PSRI rate for under 25s would increase youth employment. That's the view of Heidi Good, Managing Director of Goods Department Store in Kilkenny. She believes that a reduced employer contribution would encourage businesses to hire more young people. The proposed 0% rate is among Retail Excellent Ireland's demands for Budget 2027. Mrs. Good joined the KCLR Daily today to promote RIA's National Day of Action and explained their proposals.
4: Zero PSRI on our young workers under 25. This is not kind of reinventing the wheel. This is quite common across Europe, even for under 21s, to encourage youth employment. Just the employer's contribution. This does not affect anything to do with the employees, you know, their pension going forward or anything. It is simply a relief for the employers to encourage employment.
1: And a Kilkenny woman has been named as a finalist for the 2026 FBD Young Farmer of the Year. Joanne Cushum, who is a member of Callan Mochra, is among 6 finalists in this year's competition. The award recognises the achievements and innovation of young farmers, with the overall winner to be announced at tonight's award ceremony at the Heritage Hotel in Killinard.
5: The KCLR Evening News at 5. All the latest from Carlow and Kilkenny, along with the national and international stories.
1: An issue with air traffic controls continuing to cause disruption to flight departures in the UK this afternoon. National Air Transport Services says its engineers are investigating a technical problem. Heathrow Airport's apologised to passengers who've been affected and says there's no impact on arriving flights. Commission Niemann's launched its first formal investigation into X under the Online Safety Code. It's over the potential ineffective implementation of age assurance mechanisms. There are also concerns over parental controls put in place by the platform, which the Commission says may not be effective. If a platform is found to have breached the code, it can be fined up to 10% of relevant annual turnover or €20 million. Digital Service Commissioner at Commission Niemann, John Evans, explain why they chose to act now.
6: We have in place our online safety code fully applicable since last July. So we've been analysing the service that and the measures that X have put in place to protect young people. Over the course of the last year, we've been analysing that information and engaging with X. But we still have concerns, so we've made this decision to escalate to an investigation.
1: Over a quarter of 15-year-olds here say they use an AI chatbot for schoolwork at least once a week. That's significantly lower than the OECD average of

0: 6%, according to a major international study. It looked at teenagers' performance in maths, science and reading across 91 countries, as well as their attitudes towards learning. 17% of Irish students reported being victim to bullying at least a few times per month, which is significantly below the OECD average. Education Minister Hildegard Nocton says her department will respond to the findings.
1: We've seen a global trend of slippage around, I suppose, reading, although we've done very well. We're number one in the EU. But I think anecdotally, we all know the effect of, I suppose, the digital world, the phones, people's attention spans, not just young people. And we will be looking at, I suppose, these particular areas, carrying out research and responding.
0: And lastly, people will be offered the chance to vote for their favourite breed of cow in a high-stakes election at the National Ploughing Championships. The Electoral Commission will run a PRS-TV ballot where 8 cattle breeds will compete to win the title. Its outreach team is urging people to make sure their voice is heard on the matter. The Commission's staff, rather, will also be helping people check the register to ensure they're correctly listed and able to vote in serious elections. And coming up in your main sports update, as it moves to the knockout stage, we cast our eye over the runners and riders in the Kilkenny Intermediate Hurling Championship.
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0: This evening will be windy with some sunny spells. Tonight will be mostly dry with clear spells, cool with lowest temperatures of just 6 to 10 degrees. Right now, though, it is 16 degrees across the board in Carlowtown, Kilkenny, Kenny City and Ferrybank.
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4: You going to vote for your favourite cow, Martin? Do you have a favourite cow?
0: No.
4: You're... Equal opportunities employer when it comes to cows.
0: The only favourite cow that I have is the one that tastes really nice with a plate of chips on a plate.
4: I wasn't even going to go there, man.
0: Well, I did. So there you go.
4: Hey, what do you call a cow with no legs?
0: Go on.
4: Ground beef. Sorry, I wasn't going to go there, but he led me in that direction. We love cows. They're fantastic. They're a fantastic animal. But come here, people can vote. So if
0: they can.
4: You know, if you favour Jersey or Frisian.
0: Limousine or a Frisian or.
4: Charolais,
0: yeah.
4: Belgian Blue is another one. We have fantastic cows in this country and they should be rewarded.
0: And there's other breeds obviously coming in as well, because if you go further west, and I don't know what the name of them are, but they're like real shaggy, hairy, with big horned cows that they leave.
4: Built for the winter.
0: Yeah.
4: Yeah, there you go.
0: Roaming around the plains up in the west near Clifton and that. And
4: Dexter, there's another one.
0: The Dexter, yeah.
4: So is this the first, do you know if this is the first time or has it been done before?
0: I can't say for definite. It doesn't say.
4: Because I was going to say, if the same breed of cow won it, it would be Deja Mu.
0: Here.
4: Get in! Thanking you very much, Martin. That's this week's promo done.
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4: More cow puns on request as I try to think of them. But I'll tell you what I do have for you. 4 brand new questions on the KCLR quiz. The correct answers could be worth 100 quid to you at the end of the week. I'll be looking for your answers on the usual number, 083 306 9696. I have film, I have fashion, I have some art / history on the way. But we'll start things with some local knowledge. A local question will kick things off for your K question. Far Side of Music from Duffy. This is Mercy on Tuesday's Home Run on KCLR.
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0: Duffy and Mercy, a big hit from the noughties on the home run. Brian Redmond is back tomorrow with the KCLR Daily. 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
1: Four letters, four questions. The KCLR quiz on the home run.
0: Right, I've got four questions and the answers could be worth money to you come the end of the week. K, C, L and R in that order. I told you your K question would require some local knowledge, so here you go. Actually, it's coincidentally, it kind of is related to what we were talking about at the end of the 5 o'clock news there. Located in Piltown, what is the largest agricultural college in Ireland? What is the largest agricultural college in Ireland? Begins with a K. And well, you know it. Don't text anything yet. 083 306 9696. When you have all four answers, C, L and R on the way. I'll be putting your movie knowledge to the test after One Direction. And Steal My Girl. It's 5:15.

0: 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A reminder that we have live midweek Gaelic Games action for you tomorrow evening on KCLR Plus. Our focus is on the Michael Ling Motors Carlow Senior Football Relegation Final between Fenna and Mount Leinster Rangers. 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More live Gaelic Games action for you this coming weekend, but we'll keep you in touch with those details as we go. Right now, another question on this.
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0: Up and running for another evening on the KCLR quiz. Second question, so your second answer always starts with the letter C. Films here. I want to know which actor played the part of Clark Griswold in the old National Lampoon's movies. A very famous comedy actor. Who played the part of Clark Griswold in the National Lampoon's movies. What's his name? It's the second answer I'm looking for on 083 306 9696. Two down and two more still to come. L and R after a check on traffic. And Noah Kahan is next.
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0: It's 23 minutes past five and traffic looking a little bit like this. Busy on some of the usual routes in Kilkenny, first of all, on the Dublin Road. Busy but moving along. The N10, the Ring Road from, well, especially around the Bennett's Bridge Road roundabout, as tends to be, out as far as the Waterford Road roundabout. Busy through some of the usual locations in town as well. And nothing out of the ordinary to tell you about in Carlow, in the middle of town. Busy from Barrack Street, from the Potato Market towards Barrack Street. Ring Road still looking busy this evening, the N80 around onto the Tullow Road, but if you've anything else to add, you can let us know on the usual number, 083 306 9696, if it's safe to get in touch.
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0: More questions on the way on the KCLR quiz. We still have L and R to go. First though, Noah Kahan and Dashboard.

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1: Four letters, four questions. 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
0: Halfway through the quiz for this evening, a reminder of K and C before I get to L. Your K question, located in Pilltown, what's the largest agricultural college in Ireland? So the largest agriculture college in Ireland, beginning with K, what is that college in question? And movies for your C question this evening. I want to know the name of the actor who played the part of Clark Griswold in the National Lampoon's movie. Very famous comedy actor, beginning with C. To L we go then. It's another name that I'm looking for here. What was the first name of the German-born businessman Strauss, who was the founder of the world's first blue jeans company? And still a very famous blue jeans company. What was the first name of the German-born businessman Strauss, who founded the world's first blue jeans company? That's your L question. One more question on the way. You know a little thing or two about art or art history, or you've ever been to one of the famous sites in Rome, there's every chance you'll know the answer. Here's Dr. Alban.

0: Sing Hallelujah from Dr. Alban.
1: Four letters, four questions. The KCLR quiz on the home run.
0: Time then for your final question on the KCLR quiz this evening. Last answer always begins with "or," as you well know by now. Which Italian Renaissance painter, who died in 1520, not important, is buried in the Pantheon in Rome? So there's a couple of ways to the answer there. A famous Italian Renaissance painter, he's buried in the Pantheon in Rome. Name beginning with "or." Just the one name that he's well known by. If you think you know, add it to the rest of the answers and text them to me now on 083 306 9696. If you don't know any of them, then you've about a minute or two to Google the answers, because you have until the end of the sport, which is on the way with Luke, and I've music on the way as well from Robert Grace.
1: The home run on KCLR, with thanks to Drakeland's House Nursing Home Kilkenny. The best care comes from the best people. At Drakeland's House Nursing Home, our people make all the difference.
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7: Good afternoon, this is Luke with your 5:30 Sports Update. First off, in hurling, KCLR analyst Adrian Ronan says while James Stevens are still the favourites for the Intermediate Championship, others cannot be discounted. The first round takes place this weekend, while on Saturday in UPMC Nolan Park, the Village take on Dunamagan in the league final. Ronnie casts his eye over the runners and riders on this week's KCLR Hurling Podcast Analysis Edition.
8: It's still the Village, but the runners and riders coming behind Dunamagan are doing well. Liz Downey obviously doing well. A lot of teams doing well for Liz Downey. But for me, I think Tulliher, the weather changing, just keep an eye on Tulliher. This time of year might suit Tulliher. So again, outside of the obvious being the Village, Liz Downey, and maybe Dunamagan.
7: In Gaelic football, Jim McGuinness will remain in charge of the Donegal senior footballers for 2027. The county board confirmed last night that the 53-year-old has been ratified for a further season, having signed an initial 3-year deal in 2023. Meanwhile, don't forget there's 2 relegation finals in Netwatch Cullen Park tomorrow night. In the intermediate, Ballinabrana face Clonmore at 7, while at 8:30 in the senior, it's Fenna against Mount Leinster Rangers. That game will be live on KCLR Plus, and you can listen by going to kclrplus.com or through the free KCLR app. Next up in soccer, there's a busy opening night of action to look forward to in the Champions League. Troy Parrott can make a debut in the competition for Real Betis, who make the trip to Lille in France for an 8 o'clock start. And at the same time, Manchester City open their account away to Porto in Portugal, while Europa League winners Aston Villa face a trip to Club Brugge from 5:45. The third round of the EFL Cup also gets underway this evening. There's an all-Premier League affair at the Stadium of Light, with Sunderland hosting Hull City from 7:45. Bournemouth host Lincoln City, and Crystal Palace entertain Middlesbrough, and Newcastle are away at Millwall from 8. And in the Championship, West Ham will look to make a 3 wins from 3 on the bounce tonight as they travel to newly promoted Bolton for an 8 o'clock start. In the 7:45 kickoffs, leaders Swansea face a tough test away to Southampton, while Jamie Vardy could be included in the Burnley squad for their clash with Wrexham. Elsewhere, Cardiff host Stoke, Sheffield United travel to Blackburn, and Watford take on Preston. And that's your 5:30 sports update. I've been Luke, and you're listening to KCLR.
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0: That's Robert Grace and Home on the Home Run. We have the best of Irish every Tuesday, Wednesday and Thursday nights. Remember here on KCLR, Martin Bridgman is here tonight with the first of two helpings of Ceolainucht. He's here on Tuesdays and Thursdays from 10 o'clock. And then in between on a Wednesday night at the same time from 10 o'clock, Roddy Clear has 2 hours of the very best of Irish music on Roddy Clear's Irish Music Show. 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We've got you covered for Irish music Tuesday, Wednesday and Thursday nights.
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0: Answers first of all, and I'll put another name in our cash draw. So Kildalton, of course, is the largest agricultural college in Ireland. Chevy Chase played the part of Clark Griswold in the National Lampoon's movies. It was Levi Strauss who founded the world's first blue jeans company. And Raphael is the Italian Renaissance painter who is buried in the Pantheon in Rome. Also the name, of course, of a Teenage Mutant Hero Turtle. But thank you for all of your texts and answers to 083 306 9696. And getting all four right and adding her name to the draw is Dolores Morris, who is in Carlo. Dolores, well done to you for the time being. You're in the draw at least, so your answering is done, just like Trish from yesterday. And three more spaces and we'll do it again tomorrow at the same time, just after five on the Home Run. Here's music from Taylor Swift. I knew it, I knew you.

0: Saint, I'm not sure. God said he loves me. It's you I adore.
1: It's new from David Lofts. It's called Holy Irish Music for you on KCLR. And speaking of Irish music, thank you for the many, many, many, many submissions for Irish Music Month. We are looking for our new local hero, but the application date has now passed. So somehow the job now is to whittle it down to four finalists here at KCLR. And in due course, our new local hero will be named. We'll be letting you know how you can get involved in that process as we go. Hopefully, we'll send another act to the national final, as we did last time out with Ace of Phonics, with plenty of national airplay in the offing for the eventual winner, along with plenty more in ways in the shape of recording studio time, mentoring, a single release on Ruby Works, €5,000 in cash and more besides. So we'll be keeping you up to date as we enter the next phase of Irish Music Month and the search for a new local hero in due course. On the way of music from LF System and a classic from Eurythmics before we get to six.
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That's LF System, 6 minutes away from six. On the way after six, we'll have more of today's best music and your favourite songs of all time. I'll tell you which music icon wants you to join him for afternoon tea to celebrate his birthday. 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
5: At 6, good evening, I'm Tina Gates. Hundreds of flights have been cancelled as a result of an air traffic control issue in the UK. Dublin Airport says 23 outbound and 21 inbound flights have been cancelled and passengers are being warned of further delays. Britain's National Air Traffic Services says a fix has been implemented and says the system's starting to recover, but reporter Emma Birchley says the impact's been significant.
6: So we've seen disruption that stretches all the way from Glasgow in Edinburgh right the way down to Jersey. It's affected airports like Heathrow, where I am, Gatwick, Stansted, Birmingham, East Midlands. It has had a far-reaching impact, and people have been sitting on the tarmac in many cases for many hours.
5: Israel's foreign minister says the UK government is being hostile following the announcement of trade sanctions over Israeli settlements in the West Bank. British Foreign Secretary Ed Miliband's accused settlers of carrying out what he's called the ethnic cleansing of Palestinians. Gideon Zaar has announced countermeasures, including the closure of the UK's consulate in Jerusalem.
7: The accusations made were outrageous lies. We have nothing against the British people. Unfortunately, a hostile Labour government is in office, systematically acting against the

0: safety code fully applicable since last July. So we've been analysing the service that and the measures that X have put in place to protect young people. Over the course of the last year, we've been analysing that information and engaging with X, but we still have concerns, so we've made this decision to escalate to an investigation.
1: Over a quarter of the 15-year-olds here say they use an AI chatbot for schoolwork at least once a week. That's significantly lower than the OECD average of 46%, according to a major international study. It looked at teenagers' performance in maths, science and reading across 91 countries. Education Minister Hildegard Nocton says her department will respond to the findings.
2: We've seen a global trend of slippage around, I suppose, reading, although we've done very well. We're number one in the EU. But I think anecdotally, we all know the effect of, I suppose, the digital world, the phones, people's attention spans, not just young people. And we will be looking at, I suppose, these particular areas, carrying out research and responding.
1: Banished traitor Pádraig Kay says he loved every minute of wearing the cloak. The Kildare man became the third traitor to be caught out in just four round tables last night. It's left Carla as the last one standing, unless she successfully persuades Aoife to join her in the conclave tonight. Even though he's got the boot, Pádraig's backing his former partner in crime to go all the way.
3: She is bilingual, works with kids, been to college, all the above. She is highly intelligent. She is being completely underestimated. I don't know if they're seeing a young girl from the north side of Dublin, and these are all things going against her. They are not seeing the actual strategic masterclass.
1: And that's your latest news update at 4 minutes past six.
4: Good evening. I'm Martin Quilty. KCLR has been informed of the following deaths. Olive Broderick Nee Delaney, Pollerton Big, County Carlow. She died on Sunday peacefully at her home. Reposing at Our Healy and Son Funeral Home, Pollerton Castle Carlow this evening, concluding with vigil prayers at 8 o'clock. Requiem Mass tomorrow morning at 11 a.m. in the Church of the Holy Family, Aska Carlow, followed by burial in St Mary's Cemetery. Family flowers only, donations to the Delta Riverside. Anna O'Connell, Ní Giblin, Rathellan, Loughlin Bridge, County Carlow. She died peacefully on Sunday at Goran Abbey Nursing Home. Reposing in Somers Funeral Home, Bagnallstown this evening until 7 p.m. Requiem Mass tomorrow morning in St Andrew's Church, Bagnallstown at 11 a.m. followed by burial to Folkestown Cemetery. Family flowers only, donations to Goran Abbey Nursing Home. Margaret O'Donovan, Ní Tobin, Karen Donagh, County Donegal, and formerly of Clone, Kilmeganny, County Kilkenny, and Ballyphilip, Ballingarry, Thurles, County Tipperary. She died peacefully on Sunday at her daughter's residence in Karen Donagh, County Donegal. Reposing at Molloy's Funeral Home, Callan, this evening until 7 p.m. Funeral arriving to St. Owen's Church, Kilmeganny, tomorrow morning for Requiem Mass at 11 o'clock, followed by burial in Kilmeganny Cemetery. Mary Maguire, Ní Fanning, Larchfield, Kilkenny. She died today peacefully at her home. Reposing at her daughter Margaret's home, to Springfields, Waterford Road, Kilkenny, tomorrow from 4 p.m. with vigil prayers at 6:30. Requiem Mass on Thursday morning at 11 o'clock in St. Patrick's Church, Kilkenny, followed by burial in St. Kieran's Cemetery. The house is private on Thursday, family flowers only, donations to the Carlow Kilkenny Home Care Team. Martin Guzzy Devlin, 14 Grove Terrace, Ballaragget, County Kilkenny. He died yesterday at University Hospital, Waterford. Reposing at Cody's Funeral Home, Castlecomer, tomorrow evening from 5 p.m, concluding with vigil prayers and rosary at 7:30. The funeral cortege will arrive at St. Patrick's Church, Ballaragget, on Thursday morning for Requiem Mass at 11 o'clock, followed by burial in St. Finian Cemetery. Joseph Joe Costigan, Lackenrise, and formerly of Rathnapish, County Carlow. He died on Sunday at St. Luke's Hospital, Kilkenny. Reposing in Our Healy and Son Funeral Home, Pollerton Castle Carlow, tomorrow from 4:30, concluding with vigil prayers at 7:30. Removal on Thursday morning to the Church of the Holy Family, Aska Carlow, arriving for Requiem Mass at 11 o'clock, followed by burial in St. Mary's Cemetery, Carlow. Family flowers only, donations to Carlow Lions Club. Erieish Day Gorevshid. 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Now the word from Kilkenny County Council. There's a temporary traffic light system on the R700 at Ferrymount Garrett Bridge until Friday the 11th of September from 9:30 a.m. to 5:30 p.m. daily. Traffic management on the N29 Sligo roundabout and Port Road until the 3rd of October from 8am to

0: 6 p.m. daily. There's also traffic management from 9 a.m. to 6 p.m. daily on the R694 Burns Grove until Wednesday the 9th of September, and a road closure is now in operation on Lousy Bush Lane until the end of the year, with local access being facilitated from the new CBS access road. That's the word from Kilkenny County Council, serving the people of the city and county.
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5: It is Vinnie with you. It's just gone 8 minutes past six, and another hour of today's best music and your favourite songs of all time on the way, and more of the day's showbiz news, which, weirdly today, all of the stories I have for you, for one reason or another, they're all making the news, all centering around people of a certain age, celebrities of a certain age. We're all people of a certain age. I know, I hear you saying the same thing. Icons, music icons, left, right and centre today to tell you about. I told you earlier on, unfortunately, Monty Don is leaving Gardener's World. Well, it's more veterans of the celebrity world that I've got details on as we go. 083 306 9696. I'll tell you which legend wants you to join him for tea to celebrate his birthday, and which music icon is coming back to these shores with a show announced earlier today. All on the way. First, though, here's somebody who's rather younger than some of the people I'll be talking about this hour. This is George Ezra and Shotgun.

Ariana Grande, Hate That I Made You Love Me is what it's called. It's Vinny with you on The Home Run. And a reminder that a brand new series of Learning Local kicks off tomorrow evening at 7 o'clock, just after The Home Run finishes. So back to school time. And it's back to school indeed as well for our Una Niamh Well Downing, who will be joined each week by experts with advice and tips for students and parents of students. So well worth tuning in. And you'll be able to catch it as well via the podcast if you miss it on air each Wednesday evening at 7 o'clock. Learning Local coming to you, and a brand new series starting tomorrow evening with Una. So, another legend that I have to tell you news about this evening, it is the one and the very much only Cliff Richard, who has announced a new album, can you believe? It will be studio album number 48. It's going to be an album of cover versions of number one songs by artists as diverse as The Beatles, Elvis Presley and Harry Styles, so very much intergenerational, just like Cliff Richard himself. In fact, the tracks on this album, which is going to be called Only Number Ones, very much doing what it says on the tin, the songs span 8 decades of pop music. Other artists to get the Cliff treatment on this upcoming album include The Monkees, Bing Crosby, The Everly Brothers, Bill Haley, David Soul and Roy Orbison. Some great names there. The album will be out on November 27th. Just in time for the Christmas market, just like Cliff himself. He's hosting an afternoon tea in London, by the way, one of the events that he's going to mark the release of the album. This will be before the album is released. It'll be the day after his 86th birthday. Still going strong. It'll be October 14th is his birthday. So the following day, he's going to host an afternoon tea with his most hardcorest of fans who have pre-ordered the album. Now, the demand is going to outstrip the room, I'm imagining. I don't know where this afternoon tea is going to be, but I doubt he's going to be able to fit everybody that wants to join him for afternoon tea in this location. Did you know that Cliff Richard is the third best-selling artist in UK singles chart history, with 14 number ones, and he's got 7 number one albums as well? I know there are various ways of working out the most successful chart artists of all time, but Cliff Richard is in that conversation. He's been around, you know, he's had more hits than these young artists have had hot dinners at this stage, and he's still going. Album number 48, will you believe? I announced in the office earlier that I own a Cliff Richard album. It came in a box of vinyl that I bought on eBay. That is my excuse and I'm sticking to it. It's actually the truth. Here's Key West.

0: Brilliant Irish music from Key West in The Fight for Love on KCLR. I've got more Irish on the way in the shape of Hudson Taylor and a few classics as well. I've got Shakira on the way next.
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1: Favorite song, Irish music on the Home Run. It's KCLR for your Tuesday. And Tuesday means documentary hour at 7 o'clock. We're dipping back into the archives of Guest Editor this evening, a series that first aired this time around 2 years ago, could you believe already? The guest editor in question this evening is Shirley Power, Kilkenny Federation President of the ICA. And Shirley will be joined by a number of ladies from those guilds across the county, offering insight into the very active and important role they play in our villages and parishes. And you can find all of the episodes of the series Guest Editor on the KCLR app or wherever you get your podcasts. And stay tuned for a trip back to Guest Editor again this evening, just after the 7 o'clock news, in the company of Shirley Power. That's on the way this evening, just after me on the Home Run. Another icon to tell you about today, because there was a huge concert announcement earlier today, and it is that Stevie Wonder is coming back to these shores. He'll be playing the Three Arena on the 1st of November. Now, I was surprised it was as short a lead-in. It's September already. Sometimes these big, big names plan tours way in advance. But act quick if you want to get your tickets to see Stevie Wonder, because the pre-sales start tomorrow and then general sale on Friday morning. He's doing a 50th anniversary tour for the album Songs in the Key of Life, which on its own had some of the biggest songs of Stevie Wonder's career. Add to that some of the greatest hits that he'll perform as well on the night, and you have one heck of a night out. As I said, tickets on general sale Friday morning. It's pre-sale in all the usual ways and means tomorrow morning for Stevie Wonder, Songs in the Key of Life, 50th anniversary tour, landing in Dublin at the Three Arena on Sunday, the 1st of November. One of the big songs on that album, released this month in 1976... was Sir Duke, and I see no reason not at all to play it this evening for you. Here is Stevie Wonder. It's 29 minutes away from 7 o'clock. If your radio goes to 11, turn it to 11 right now.

0: Stevie Wonder, Sir Duke, from the album Songs in the Key of Life, which Stevie Wonder will be playing in full at the Three Arena in Dublin on Sunday, November 1st. And tickets pre-sale tomorrow, general sale on Friday. Music on the way next from Girls Aloud. Got some Olivia Rodrigo on the way as well.
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KCLR, we have live midweek Gaelic Games action for you tomorrow evening on KCLR Plus. The focus game is the Michael Ling Motors Carlo Senior Football Relegation Final between Fenna and Mount Leinster Rangers. Throw-in at Netwatch Cullen Park is at 8:30, and you can follow it live and in full via the website or KCLR app. That's coming your way tomorrow evening on KCLR Plus, with more action coming at the weekend, but we'll give you more details of those games as we get closer to the weekend. Speaking of sport, by the way, Champions League is back this evening. A couple of early kickoffs at 5:30, and it's better reading for Aston Villa fans after a tricky start to the Premier League season. They are 3-1 up at the break against Club Brugge, with goals from John McGinn, Emiliano Buendia and Nicholas Jackson. They are 3-1 up, and as I say, better form there shown in the opening 45 minutes of the Champions League clash tonight than we've seen in the Premier League so far. Man City away to Porto at 8 o'clock tonight. Meanwhile, Arsenal's journey for tomorrow night's Champions League game against Napoli has been delayed because of air traffic control issues in the UK that you might have heard about on the news. The team were expected to arrive in Italy around 9:30 this evening, which would be 3 hours late. And so as a result, their press conference ahead of that game tomorrow has been cancelled. So not the best preparation for Arsenal. They like their routines, do these footballers nowadays. But they'll be in Naples in plenty of time for that game tomorrow evening. Just their flight out was delayed. 14 minutes away from 7 o'clock. Music right now from Olivia Rodrigo. This is Stupid Song, one of her latest massive hits around the globe.

0: Olivia Rodrigo on The Home Run. I'm staying on a similar vein next. I'm back with music from Sabrina Carpenter, and I've got a club classic before we go at 7.
1: The Home Run on KCLR, with thanks to Drakeland's House Nursing Home Kilkenny. 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

Sabrina Carpenter and Manchild. Before I go, another story this afternoon about another legend. Tom Jones has been speaking. He says ITV has made the decision to fire him from The Voice UK. The 86-year-old has been involved with the show as a coach since it first aired in 2012. Now, the singer says he was informed it was down to financial difficulty with insurance, but claims the broadcaster told the press they wanted to refresh the programme. Whatever's going on behind the scenes, it seems that Tom Jones will be no longer involved with The Voice UK, which is a shame. He proved a good judge, I think, over the years. Anyway, that's it for the home run for this Tuesday evening. Stand by, on the way, another chance to hear another episode of our series Guest Editor. That is on the way in the company of Shirley Power from the ICA. I will leave you with a club classic as promised. This is Gala, Freed from Desire. Chatty tomorrow at 4. My love.

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5: At 7, good evening, I'm Tina Gates. Former President Mary McAleese says a proposed delay to the integration of the GAA, LGFA and Camogie Association would create a roadblock and leave the process facing significant uncertainty. She's stepped down as chair of the Integration Committee after the GAA sought more time to complete the amalgamation. A special Congress had been due next month, with integration targeted for the end of 2027. It's understood the GAA wanted that deadline pushed back by 5 years while insisting it remains fully committed to the project. Britain, France and Canada are to ban imports of goods from Israeli settlements in the West Bank. In a joint statement, the three governments say expanding settlements and increasing settler violence pose an urgent threat to a two-state solution. Prime Ministers Andy Burnham and Mark Carney and French President Emmanuel Macron say targeted measures will also be taken against those who facilitate or profit from settlements. British Foreign Secretary Ed Miliband has accused settlers of carrying out what he's called the ethnic cleansing of Palestinians. Gideon Saar announced countermeasures, including the closure of the UK's consulate in Jerusalem.
6: The accusations made were outrageous lies. We have nothing against the British people. Unfortunately, a hostile Labour government is in office, systematically acting against the State of Israel.
5: Ryanair is calling for the head of Britain's air traffic control service to resign following today's major systems failure. The airline says more than 65,000 of its passengers were affected, while at Dublin Airport, 23 outbound and 21 inbound flights have been cancelled. Britain's National Air Traffic Services says a fix has now been implemented and the system is starting to recover. But Ryanair COO Neil McMahon says that's not good enough.
7: Over 50 flights today have been cancelled and hundreds

0: and high-vis clothing. Now, while this is very important and it has been implemented across the board, ordinary bicycle helmets will not protect their users adequately who are using illegal e-scooters. Illegal e-scooters have always been illegal, and these are the ones that have always been classed as mechanically propelled vehicles. Ones that have a motor in excess of 400 watts are heavier than 25 kilos and have a design speed of over 20 kilometers an hour. And riders, as well as fixed charge notices of illegal machines, will face mandatory court appearances. The person who's had their vehicle seized will have to apply to the district court for its return. So it's not a case of paying an impound fee and leaving. Now, the person has to make a case to a judge as to why they should be allowed to have their vehicle back.
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3: 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I'm the current president of Kilkenny Federation ICA, and tonight I hope to bring you an insight into our wonderful association and all it has to offer members both locally here in Kilkenny and on a national platform. I'm joined tonight with members from a range of guilds across Kilkenny County, and I welcome to the panel our current Federation Treasurer Kay Brennan from City Guild, current Vice President Geraldine Holden and Kay Roach, both members of Tory Hill Guild, Pim Dunphy, Marie Kinsella and Vera Savage from Thomastown Guild, Anne Kelly and Helen Cunningham from Crana Guild, and Maura Brennan and Frances Malone from our own guild in Owning, which is a guild in the south of the county. Ladies, you're all very welcome to the show. It's lovely to have you here tonight. To start off our programme, I would like to give listeners a bit of history about our association to give you a flavour of the wonderful achievements it has been part of throughout its 114-year history. The Irish Country Women's Association was founded in 1910 by a small group of women in Bree, County Wexford, under the name of the Society of United Irish Women, and the name was subsequently changed to the Irish Country Women's Association as it is still known today in 1935. The aim of the ICA is to provide a welcoming and fun network which offers support, friendship, personal development and education and lifelong learning, bringing together both urban and rural women in their communities through cooperative effort, while at the same time promoting our Irish culture and the use of Irish language in the affairs of Bontrac na Tuatha, in our advocacy work, policy development and our networking with many other community and external based organisations all around Ireland. One of the largest women's organisations, we have over 400 guilds across 26 counties nationwide. We participate in communities locally at parish level, county level and national level. Being a member of a guild gives us the opportunity to meet people in our local environment, socialise, travel, craft and learn new skills by sharing our knowledge and expertise with each other for the betterment of all. Being a member of ICA has afforded all of us women here tonight the most wonderful opportunity of making wonderful lifelong friendships. The vision of our founding members was realised in the many achievements that ICA has been instrumental in. There are many examples of this. In 1919, an ICA woman, Eleonora Gibbon, introduced to Ireland the method of Montessori teaching, having previously studied in London and then returning to her native Waterford to teach these new methods. In 1931, ICA member Olivia Hughes was instrumental in the setting up of the National Council for the Blind. The ICA put forward the Turn on the Tap campaign for the promotion of running water in homes nationally in the 1950s. The ICA held the first Rural Youth Work Conference in Angrianon in 1956, which led to the formation of Machran na Tuatha and Machran na Fearma. In 1958, Nora Herlihy was instrumental in the establishment of the first credit unions in Ireland. Having been appointed by the then Minister for Industry and Commerce, Sean Lemass, to a Legislative Advisory Committee on Non-Agricultural Cooperatives. The rollout of electricity to homes across Ireland took place following the Model Farm Kitchen campaign in 1958, which was a joint initiative between the ESB and the ICA. In education, in 1929, the first summer school was organised by ICA on the slopes of Slievna Mon in County Tipperary. From then on, summer schools and colleges were held annually at different locations until the ICA found a permanent home in 1954, when through the generosity of the Kellogg Foundation, they acquired An Ghrianann, which is now our adult educational college in Thurman Fechan near Drogheda in County Louth. As part of our teaching and learning of new skills, An Ghrianann offers an extensive range of courses to both members and non-members, and the facility runs almost right throughout the year. The college maintains a focus on heritage and traditional crafts, in addition to the introduction in recent years of more modern crafts and techniques. Going to An Ghrianann, either as an individual or as part of our guilds and federation, offers the unique opportunity of meeting with members from other guilds and federation, as well as other external groups and societies, extending our association's ethos of fellowship and friendship even further afield. Many of our members also participate in skills development and progression through external organisations like Age and Opportunity, the Arts Council, and ETB recognised courses, to name just a few. In more recent years, there have been intensive campaigns for breast and cervical cancer screening, and these continue to be priorities as we work to achieve the best possible preventative and care services for women. The ICA has close associations with the Women's Institute of Northern Ireland, the Associated Country Women of the World, and the National Women's Council of Ireland, for which ICA lobbied for the establishment of in the 1960s. ICA has also been affiliated to COFASE, the Confederation of Family Organisations in the European Community, since 1977. Locally, Kilkenny Federation has always been a vibrant and engaging federation, and have had many members of our federation serve in national positions to the highest level throughout the association's history. All of our members serving in these national roles, in their own way, helped to shape the association and put it on a national platform that we are very proud of today. This is just a brief synopsis of some of the achievements of ICA down through the years. And tonight, as I introduce you to some of our current members of Kilkenny Federation, you will see for yourself the wonderful work that ICA continues to be involved in and the many benefits it brings to our communities. And so that brings me very appropriately to the first of our ICA guests here tonight, Pim Dunphy, Marie Kinsella and Vera Savage from Thomastown Guild. Pim, if I could start with you. You have been a long-serving member of Thomastown Guild, and you have also held several positions at federation level over the years. Yes. Tell us a little bit of how you first got involved in ICA and how being involved in your guild and parish has benefited you and your fellow members down through the years.
4: I joined ICA on an invitation, and I was very young at the time, and I had some small children. And at that time, we were all housewives at home, and we didn't have any outlet apart from the ICA, and various things followed afterwards. But I only joined for 1 year. That was 1964, and then I rejoined in 1967, and I'm a member since 1967, and I grew up with the ICA. I loved it from the word go. The friendship was the main thing that I liked, apart from all the things I learned in ICA. Number one was public speaking, which I'm not doing good at tonight, but however, I learned a lot of other things. I learned a lot of crafts. It was wonderful to go to An Ghrianann. For somebody to get away, women to get away together, I enjoy women's company. And I must say our guild was always very, very busy, and we did a lot of competitions like drama, and I was involved in a lot of those, and I subsequently became county secretary in the county for 4 years. And through that way I got to know so many people all over the county that I meet some of them to this day yet. They're all around my age now, most of them, you know. But I Yes, I would say I was also county secretary on one occasion, and I was what we called at the time a VCO, a voluntary county organiser. They're now information officers. And I found that very, very interesting. I love meeting people. I made friendships up and down the county. And ICA has been very good to me. And I always felt what you ever put into an association, you'll get it back in spades.
3: That's excellent. Yeah. It shows that your guild, through its long association with your parish, has had huge benefits.
4: Huge. Our guild was founded in 1951.
3: That's it.
4: And a huge, huge membership at that time. Now, granted, all the everything, as more things became available to people, you know, it reduced, but the core is still there, and we still enjoyed doing so many things. Like, as I said, we did drama, public speaking, apart from all the crafts, and we always shared our knowledge of crafts, which was the main thing. Education, and as I said, particularly now for somebody like myself, I was very young. A few of us joined. We were very young, and we learned an awful lot. And we made such... In a small... When you come to live in a small town, it's a great way of making friends.
3: That's wonderful, friends
4: Kim. For life, yeah.
3: And I can tell that you've been an inspiration to many other people who have joined just from listening to you here tonight. Marie, I might move on to you next, maybe. You have been instrumental in the organising of courses for your guild in recent years. Can you tell us a little bit about some of the courses you've participated in and maybe what aspects of the courses that you benefited most from?
5: Thank you, Shirley. My name is Marie Kinsella and I'm a member of Thomastown ICA Guild. And we have a very active, enthusiastic guild here in Thomastown. And in our guild, we have been fortunate in that we have had the support of Kilkenny Carlow ETB in funding through the Community Education Programme. And so we've been able to hold classes in art, photography, decoupage, chair dance classes, flower arranging and stained glass and basket making. So presently we are in the process of completing a project which again is funded by the Kilkenny Carlow ETB, and this project is entitled Disappearing or Vanishing Ireland, and it's depicted through the medium of art, changing times in Ireland, and depicting Ireland as it was back in the 40s and 50s and 60s, which has changed enormously over the time. So our project depicts the farming life, home life and rural housing and energy, to mention just a few. We also participated in a project run by the Kilkenny County Council, and this was called Knitted Together. And this programme enabled us to produce blankets crocheted and knitted which were then displayed in our local charity shops during the Arts Week to raise funds for local charities. We also we were also active in supporting the special care baby unit in St. Luke's Hospital in Kilkenny, and we produced a number of very pretty, beautiful crocheted and knitted little baby hats, which they were eternally grateful for. We hold monthly meetings in Thomastown, and where we invite guest speakers, and our guest speakers we'll talk on topics on nutrition, gardening, or any topic that the members really wish to discuss and explore further. So we have gained an enormous amount of information, ideas, activities, friendship. And the most important thing, really, I think, about our guild is that we have it's a nice leisurely time where women come together and are able to discuss in a relaxed, leisurely atmosphere, the ongoings of the world from day to day.
3: Yeah, well, Marie, I can tell that you've been very, very busy with all the courses that you've been doing, and you've obviously been very busy organising and applying for them. So that's excellent work, and excellent work both for yourselves and your community. So thanks very much for sharing that with us tonight. Vera, I might move on to you next. You and other members of your guild achieved a Bronner Award in produce last year. Maybe you might explain to our listeners what a Bronner Award is in ICA and tell them a little bit about the disciplines that you achieved your award in and what it meant to you.
6: The Bronner Award is a non-competitive proficiency test in dressmaking, bread making, also jams and marmalades, organised within the ICA. Some members of our guild in Thomastown took part in the bread making and also the jams and marmalades in recent times. I did my proficiency test in jam making and received my award at the Federation meeting last February. Examiners would be home economics teachers who would question participants on the skills involved and sample their product.
3: Ladies, many thanks for sharing your stories with us tonight and well done on the wonderful achievements of your guild in Thomastown. So to Pim, Marie and Vera, thanks very much. Next up on my guest panel tonight, I introduce Kay Brennan, our Federation Treasurer from City Guild, and Geraldine Holden and Kay Roach, who are both from Tory Hill Guild. Kay, I'll come to you first. As our Federation Treasurer, you're one of the main cogs that assists me in keeping the Federation moving with the Federation Secretary, Eileen Murphy, who unfortunately can't be with us here tonight. From agendas, meeting arrangements, reports, social functions, quizzes, etc., you're always on the move. You've been instrumental in your role as Federation Treasurer and have been so diligent in the role that you've been re-elected to the position on several occasions down through the years. It's a huge responsibility in any voluntary organisation, so tell us a little bit about your role as Treasurer and what it is that attracts you to such a difficult position.
7: I suppose the start of it was my bookkeeping at school. It was always one of my strong points, that Irish and maths, so the bookkeeping kept me going for a long number of years, and I sort of just fell into the role with in the Guild first and then into the Federation. And when I started, I suppose, with as Treasurer, it was all handwritten work, and then it only in the last few years, when Geraldine took over as Treasurer, it became online. Every bit of the work was online. So it was a challenge for me to start with, to do it online, having done everything by hand. At one stage, I remember when I started first, when I was doing the annual report, and it was 50 cent out. I could not find that 50 cent anywhere. 2 days later, I found it. I transferred figures over and never put the 50 cent down. So that was a lesson for me. So I checked everything and kept going with it. So I suppose as Treasurer, it's just a natural process for me at this stage. So I'm after doing three stints of Treasure.
3: Yeah, and we can still say that you're as good today as you were the first time you started out.
7: Thank you, Sharon.
3: Thanks, Kay. Kay, you have a great interest in knitting, crocheting and card making, and you were a founding member of the Kilkenny Card Making Club here in Kilkenny. I also understand that you're a keen hand at making chutneys and jams. Tell us a little bit about your interests and how you have shared your interests in ICA over the years.
7: From the time I was a child, I have been sewing, knitting, crocheting, and in recent years the card making. Really got into card making. When I started first, it was very, very minimal, but it's got more elaborate over the years. But I think for the card making, the classes are just brilliant, and starting the club was one of the best things. You were part of it, Shirley, and Marion in Crafty Brides, she was part of it as well. But it's still going. We could have anything from 10 to 15 people every night, and we take it in turns to make a card, bring everything for people to make the card as well. So actually Kay Roach is part of that as well. So we have a great group going, still going. And again, I'm treasurer of that for my sins.
3: That's great, Kay, and I'm sure it's everything is all above board. Geraldine and Kay, you're now both in the same guild, but initially came from two different guilds, Mullinavat and NHD guilds, which have now unfortunately closed. It's lovely to see that you enjoyed ICA so much that you transferred to alternative guilds to continue your involvement. So, Geraldine, you have a great interest and a flair for ICA. You're the current Vice President of the Federation. Tell us a little bit about the other roles that you've held both at Guild and Federation levels previously.
8: So I came into ICA a bit later. I came in about 10 years ago and I was involved in Mullinavat ICA. I was only in there a year and Anna Kelly did her due diligence and she quizzed me up and quizzed me down, as did Ellen Grennan, to see was I a suitable candidate, because they were getting very advanced in their years at that time and they needed someone young and interested to take over the lead. So the following year I was voted in as the new president of Mullinavat ICA. And it was actually our 50 year anniversary that year, so there was a year of good celebration and we had great fun. We had all the local guilds that came to support us and it was great for the ladies who'd been there all their lives to get to 50 years, and the big photograph was taken and it was just a lovely experience. So I kind of progressed from there then, because obviously I had higher interests, I suppose is the way to put it, and I looked to go into Federation. And initially I looked to go into the craft section, but there was already someone in that position who was very good at it, so obviously I wasn't needed at the time. But an opening came up then to go for a secretary and treasurer. They were the new options. And I said I'd put in for secretary, but I really wanted treasurer, because like Kay, my background is bookkeeping as well. And I joined the Federation, I was voted in and I became the new treasurer. And of course I came in just when everything was changing from paper to computer. So it was my job to set up spreadsheets and do all of this, do internet banking and get it all online and get it started. So I had 3 years of that. And like Kay, I had a few little dilemmas with the 50 cent missing here and there. And I tell you, you know, if you're used to spreadsheets, it's fine. And I was pretty okay on that. And I was still working as a bookkeeper at the time, so I was well into the system. But I had a package. And on the farm, I had a package, but I had to set up my own stuff. But I think they're still using mine at the moment, so it must have been pretty okay, you know. So you were transferring the paper onto the computer, and that meant you had to. Now, in fairness, I had an awful lot of templates from Shirley. She had been a previous president as well, and she had sent me on all the templates for the written side, so I had the head of paper and all that, but you still had to compile everything into it. So I've moved from that position then, and look, with COVID we all took a back seat, and I became very involved for ICA for the Scrubs for So Scrubs for Ireland, and I actually coordinated Kilkenny. So I was actually going around with all the scrubs, as in the cut-out material, and I was arranging for ladies to sew these for free, and we were presenting them then to all the nursing homes in Kilkenny, because at that time they didn't have any scrubs, they couldn't buy any scrubs, and it was a really big demand, and it was an awful lot of pressure at the time. But I have to say, I throve on it and I really enjoyed it. So my COVID went very fast because I was watching everyone else producing stuff. But I also had to go and collect the fabric down in Wexford. So I got a day out as well, which was really good with the letter, you know, it was brilliant. And then I offered to take Waterford's material as well, so I got out to Tremor, so it was great fun sending pictures to my family of Tremor so they were all mad with me, but it was good. I mean, it was a tough time for everyone, but there was highs and lows to it, and it was great because I met an awful lot of people who sewed and offered. The generosity of people was unreal at that point, so that came to an end. And me not being one to do nothing, I was asked to take on the Federation president at the time, and to be honest with you, it wasn't the right time for me. I have too much going on in my life at the moment. So I was asked to take on the Federation vice president. So that's now my new role. So I have to settle into that, and we'll take it forward, please God, from here now. So
3: that's great, Geraldine. And I remember vividly the night we celebrated the 50 years in Mullinavat ICA. I was in attendance at that at the time. I was Federation President back then. It's great to have you on board as Vice President, and we look forward to the many things that you're going to do and hopefully take on the role of President at some stage in the future. You have a great interest in sewing and crafts. Maybe you might tell us a little bit about the crafts that you teach, and maybe tell us a bit about where your interest in crafts developed from and what it is that draws you to the particular crafts that you do today.
8: Well, crafts, I suppose I like Kay started at a very young age. I was on a sewing machine at 8. That's my memory. Could have been younger. My parents, we lived abroad and you couldn't get clothes to fit us in certain countries. Or you could, but there were market stalls. They wouldn't have been as good. So my father and my mother had grandparents and parents who, my mother's side, there was tailors on both mother and father, grandmother and grandfather. And on my father's side, his mother was a seamstress. So sewing came down through the family and they passed that on to me. So I sat at the kitchen table at night time and I watched one of them cutting out and the other sewing. And eventually I said, can I try? So my parents were very forthcoming and they left me. They never stopped me doing anything like that. So I started my sewing, making skirts for myself and shorts and all the things young girls make for themselves. And then I joined the Girl Guides in England and I did embroidery. And it was only years later I realised I'd done embroidery when I started doing it again. It all came back. I'd forgotten I did it. So I moved from there. I went on. And my mother taught me to knit. I love knitting. Crochet was never my thing. That's one I have to get into and try it. But crafts for me, oh my gosh, I do everything. Unfortunately, I'm one of these hoarder crafters, but I don't think there isn't anyone who isn't a hoarder crafter. I probably tried every craft available at the moment. I don't believe in doing anything by half, so if I do it, I have to do it really good. I'm doing Mount Malik embroidery in Waterford at the moment. I love that. I teach sewing. I can teach beginner classes in machine, all that kind of stuff. I do, again, I'm like Kay and Shirley and Kate. I do cards. I go up to Yvonne Tune up in Wicklow to her classes and I really enjoy them. I've done some of Kay's classes as well. And it's great fun because you're meeting an awful lot of ladies and sometimes there's an odd gent in there too. And, you know, it's lovely meeting people and you get a wide circle of people from all over the country. I teach patchwork. I teach dolls. I did doll making with the Kilkenny patchwork group there a few years ago and they all went off with a ragdoll each. Now I've moved on to the what they call the Waldorf style. They're a different doll and I'm having fun now. That's my next stage. So really I kind of do a bit of everything and I just have fun. I love sewing. I love knitting. I love craft, full stop. And anything you want, I'll chance my arm at.
3: That's great, Geraldine, and it's lovely to see the family link to how your interests developed in the crafts that you still continue to do today and will hopefully pass on to the future. Kay, I come to you next. You too have a huge draw for crafts and have more recently expanded your interest to the arts also. You recently graduated with a Level 8 Special Purpose Award in Art Textile at MTU Crawford College of Art and Design in Cork. We extend a huge congratulations to you on this wonderful achievement. Maybe you could tell us a little bit about how your experiences in ICA influenced you and contributed to your enthusiasm to go on to develop your expertise within the arts.
9: Well, like the other ladies, I've sewed, knitted and crocheted since I was a little girl as well. I was fortunate to have family members who passed on their skills to me and I love to learn and still do. I can remember standing beside my mother and she's sewing on the sewing machine. And I had a great aunt that came home for several months in the summer and it was her that taught me crochet, knitting, tatting, and loads of other things. Tried them all out and I still do quite a few. I moved to Inishtig about 20 years ago and I joined the local ICA in the village. When this closed, I then joined Tory Hill as it was a young upcoming guild and with younger members in it in Mullinavat, and I served there as secretary and president. I've also held the role of craft and produce promoter in the Kilkenny Federation. I joined ICA because of the wealth of knowledge of members in arts and crafts in the organisation and where I could advance my skills and learn new ones, which I have done. tried a lot out and decided what I didn't like or did like. Then when my children grew up, I decided I wanted to continue my education and enrolled in Grenham Mill Craft School in Thomastown. It was there that I found an absolute love of weaving and textile art. I had never tried weaving before. I don't know why. It just never came on my horizon. And so I graduated there with a distinction. And I went on then as a mature student to do the Level 8 Special Purpose Award, as you said, in Crawford College. And I completed that this year. And it opened my mind up totally, you know, to what a person can achieve. Because of this, then, I have exhibited in Make 24 in Cork, and I also had a piece chosen for Emerge in Cork.
3: Wow, what an inspirational story, Kay. Would you like to tell the listeners maybe about some of your upcoming events here in Kilkenny and what's involved in being part of these events?
9: I've just exhibited in Thomastown as part of the Community Arts Festival. Some of my work from Cork that I completed, and also some new work. I also have three more pieces in an exhibition in the West End Art Studios in Mallow that is on until the end of August. And I found that being part of ICA, I believe, gave me confidence to step up and out and have belief in myself and help me to grow as a person. I also do some weaving classes and teach sewing and do the card making with Kay and Geraldine. And it's a wonderful to have, you know, friends that you make for life.
3: Thanks, Kay. And that wraps up this end of the programme. I'd like to thank Kay, Geraldine and Kay for joining me here tonight and sharing their experiences with us. Thank you very much. And now, listeners, just when you think our ladies can't achieve any more in their busy lives, I introduce you to Helen Cunningham and Dan Kelly from Crana Guild and Maura Brennan and Frances Malone from Owning Guild. Helen, I have to say, you're everyone's ideal person when it comes to cooking and baking. You have a natural flair for baking and always make a conscientious effort to enter both federation and national competitions. Tell us a little bit about how you developed your interest in cakes and baking and what it is that makes it so appealing to you.
10: Well, my interest started, I think, when my mother, she made a Madeira cake one time, and when we cut it, it had all pink ripples in it. And I was fascinated by the whole thing. And she wouldn't tell me how she did it. But apart from that, that went on then. And when I had my children, I used to make little novelty cakes. They were nothing very special now. They were happy with them. And when my youngest was about four, I joined Seven Houses ICA and sat at the back of the room because there was about 60 people there and I felt like I just wanted to be not seen, which lasted for a few years. And then Eileen Ryan was our president and she lured me up and lured me into doing competition secretary, which I did not want to do. But anyway, from there I went to president, and then competitions were a big thing with federation, and from there then we went from one to the other. Genpac were a big sponsor and I managed to win that one year in 2019, and 2019 also I qualified in the Aldi brown bread competition and I came third. That's about the sum total. And this year then I qualified again, and it's sponsored this year by Euronix, the brown bread competition. So
3: that's excellent, Helen.
10: That's about
3: it. And what Helen is omitting to tell you there is that she's one of only three finalists from ICA nationally in the brown bread competition being hosted this year by the National Ploughing Championships and Euronix. It's going to be a very exciting time for the competition ahead. Helen, we wish you success as you head into that competition. And as Federation President, I'd like to wish you personally the very best of luck. And we'll also give a shout out to Maureen McLaughlin from Donegal Federation, yeah, and Mary Rose Power of Meath Federation, who are the other two ICA finalists for the competition. We sincerely hope that this year ICA's will be ICA's year with wonderful finalists.
11: On that note, I'd like to extend a warm hello to Anna Mae McHugh, Managing Director of the National Ploughing Championships and a lifelong member of ICA. Anna Mae is a wonderful advocate for ICA and has without doubt played a huge part in what would be part of our wonderful legacy in the association. We also give a big shout out to Chef Edward Hayden, who was one of the judges in this prestigious competition and indeed a very well-known presenter here on KCLR. Anne, we come to you next. You're a bit of an all-rounder when it comes to ICA, and there probably aren't many roles within the Guild or Federation that you haven't held down through the years, including that of Federation President. You have a very interesting story about how you came to join the ICA, so maybe you might tell us a little bit about yourself and how that came about.
12: Oh my God. Well, I was talking to Shirley about this a while back, but there is a bit of another extension onto that story. So I'm at home minding my children, right? Listen to the radio, and Gay Byrne is on it, and it's Barry's Tea. Now, as far as I know, I couldn't be contradicted on this, Barry's Tea sponsored a scholarship to On Green On. So he was, I mean, he couldn't say enough about On Green On, and I said, oh my God, it's a fabulous place, I'd love to go, I'd love to go, I'd love to go, but of course it never happened. So years down the road anyway, I'm working in a fabric shop, and an ICA member came in that I was after making friends with over, you know, a year or two, but I didn't know she was a member of ICA, and she said, she was a regular customer maybe twice a week, and she said, I won't be around now for a couple of weeks. And I said to her, oh, you're off in the halls. And she said, yeah, I'm going to On Green On. Well, I'm at, it was like winning the lotto. Here's a person going to On Green On that I hadn't heard a word about or about ICA at that stage. So I said, oh my God, you're going to On Green. And she said, yes. I said, oh God, I'd love to go there. I've always wanted to go there. And she said, do you want to go? She said, and I said, yeah, I'd love to go. She said, I'll be back. She said, and we'll see, can I get you a place? Now, On Green On, it'd be totally booked out. This is in the early 90s. And she came back in and she was all smiles. Anyway, 2 weeks after, and she said, I have a place for you, but you'll have to do photography because all the classes were booked. So I went to On Green On as a non-member. And Sue Nunn here in KCR was doing a live programme from On Green On, and they wanted me to give my opinion of On Green On as a non-member of ICA at the time. So that's how I happened to join ICA.
11: That's a wonderful little story, Anne. Yeah. In the last few years, you've been a driving force in Kilkenny Federation in supporting both the Million Stars Project and the Kilkenny Christmas Tree Festival. Tell us a bit about the achievements of Kilkenny members in participating in both of these initiatives and how their participation has benefited other organisations.
12: Well, the Christmas Tree, we'll go with that, in St. Kenneth's Cathedral. And it started off, I remember seeing it on Nationwide, and I think to 7 Christmas trees was the very beginning, the first time. I don't know what year it was, but last year 134 Christmas trees are entered. It's free, but the general public coming in to view them would, you know, they pay, and it's a fundraiser for St. Kansas Cathedral. So we'd have a theme. So we done hats, little hats for premature babies, and another year we done the octopuses for premature babies. So we'd use them for the competition. So then we would pass them on to the county hospital then after that. So it was a two-tier benefit, and that encouraged the members then to really participate. And the Million Stars for to make a violence against women, you know, to highlight it. And I was Federation President at the time, and I was approached by the member there for to see would ICA participate in it. So that's what we done, and we done a Christmas tree in that year, and then the stars went on to decorate. I think it was a Duggan's Steel or something like that, I could be wrong now, made the giant love sign. People would see it like it was in the town hall, it was over in McDonough, and, you know, and all those. It's to be like a cage, and the stars would decorate it, you know, so, and then there'd be lights on it. So the project is a million stars. So they haven't reached that number yet, but all around Ireland now through ICA, people in ICA and other federations and other counties are participating. It was kind of slow to get off because it came in at the pandemic. So ICA were involved in making the gowns for the hospitals and for the nursing homes at that stage. Yeah. And a lot of the members throughout the county got involved in that, you know, for to support it. What other thing? I suppose the big thing for me personally was we made a GA quilt back in 98, but it took 2 years to make. But the whole federation in Kilkenny was involved in it. And each we say like Bennisbridge, Thomastown, Mullinavat, they made their own GA club banner to go on this wall hanging. It ended up 12 feet by 12. And sad to say, it's not hanging anywhere at the moment. And it's all handcrafted. A marvellous scene, let me tell you. You know, it should be on display someplace, like, you know. But it was up in Croke Park, but they put it into the storage and it wasn't on display. There was a whole lot of different complications about displaying that. So there'd be about the big projects, I suppose. You know, you'd have loads of projects within your guild and in your federation, you know. But we said the stars, I suppose, would be more kind of on the national front, and the GA quilt and the Christmas tree would be federation, like County Kilkenny, you know.
11: And that's great. Thanks very much. It's always wonderful listening to your lovely stories. Frances, I'll move on to you next, if that's okay. You're the current guild president in Owning. Tell us a little bit about your guild and the members and the main interests and activities of the guild under your leadership.
13: We're a very small guild in Owning, but we do a lot. Our social aspect, we go bowling, we attend shows and a meal afterwards. We are living in an area that has lovely heritage walks, so we participate. We have yoga every Monday night in the hall. We have art classes. They're open to everyone, as well as ICA members. Coming up to Christmas now, we will be doing card making, flower arranging, candle crafts, anything the members want. We will try and find someone to demonstrate them and just come up with anything you want. Next, we have the Iverk Show, so we take part in competitions. The Solly Flood Cup is on at the Iverk Show for the ICA members. We finish the year with our cake sale, our annual cake sale and raffle at Owning House. A big effort from all the members. We could do it now with our eyes closed. The proceeds go towards the senior citizen party in the area. We also donate to the school and flowers for the church and the village of Owning as well. We have a big celebration coming up in February. We will be 50 years next February in Owning. And we will have big celebrations then. We just have to talk about and get organised. We're back in September after our summer break.
11: That's great, Frances. And can I ask you, what would you say to listeners out there tonight to encourage them to join the ICA?
13: Well, it is a ladies' group. It does have the umbrella of ICA, but it's just a ladies' group. Please come along, meet people, join in. You might even offer something. You might be able to bring something to the table. You don't have to be active in anything. You can learn things. I've learned a load. I'm there with 30 years. I don't knit or sew, but I love the crafts. I love the candle decorating. Come along. You might as well. We're the first Tuesday in every month. So come along.
11: Excellent, Frances. Thanks a million. And Maura, that brings me to you finally. As one of the founding members of Owning Guild, you will have seen and been involved in many activities over the years. I spoke earlier about ICA's involvement in external organisations, and I know you were instrumental in introducing to Owning Guild the Go for Life grants, following which yourself and other members from the Guild went on to participate in the PALS programme in becoming a physical activity leader with Kilkenny Sports Partnership. Tell us a little bit about your guild involvement and experiences and how you've used your PALS training for the benefit of the local community in Owning.
14: Well, I am one of the founding members of Owning ICA, and I can tell you I got a lot from ICA over the years. I was expecting my second child when I joined. In the beginning, we hadn't much crafts to do and that, but we did participate in set dancing, concerts. We took part in 20-minute variety shows in the ICA and owning won it out that year in Kilmacow. We were delighted over it. And down through the years then, I thought we could do a little bit of physical activity in the guild because I thought we were very sedentary. I wanted them to do... We did walking then, we did a lot of walking. And I would have been very active myself. I played camogie and looked after the camogie club in Piltown for years. And I said, now, girls, we'll have to get active here. So I did the PALS course, and every month we used to do physical activity with the ladies. I had them up and dancing. We did set dancing. We did the lot. And also then when owning retirement house came in, it was Sue Ryder then, but I went there for a while. But lately I did the old people in Owning House. We got them active again, and it petered out after a while, but then it started again in the club. What else can I tell you about it? I worked in a residential home then for older people, and I did it with them. I worked as a nurse, but I also did it with them because they loved the dancing. And we had every Tuesday afternoon, we had a dancing session in the old people's home. The guild, we got them walking. I participated in the owning development group as well. We have, I'm secretary in that. And owning, I say, are very good to us in that way as well. The man that we had in, I must say a little bit about Shem. He was a wonderful man. We never had to pull a weed while he was around in Awning, but he died suddenly 12 months ago. And we got a committee together, and we have about 30 on the committee now. One man did for 20 or 30 years, we have 30 men now doing it, and women to the fore.
11: Maura, that's great, and it's lovely to see how your interests helped and worked for you in terms of work-life balance and being able to bring your interests to work as well. That brings us to the end of what I hope you found to be a very interesting insight to ICA and its members. It's been amazing to chat to all the ladies here tonight, and I thank them all for sharing their recollections and experiences with us. It's safe to say that these women have benefited greatly from the friendships they have been gifted through their membership of ICA. And it is without question that with all of what they have planned for the coming months, ICA will be serving their communities well for many years to come. If you would like to join ICA, don't hesitate to visit the ICA website to submit an interest, or alternatively, you can contact me, Shirley Power, directly on 087 611 8543 for Kilkenny queries. Many thanks to Una Neveil Downey here at KCLR for her assistance in producing and editing this production. But my final thanks goes to you, the listener, for tuning in tonight. I hope you found this edition of Guest Editor interesting. My one wish for anyone out there listening tonight whose interest has been sparked by the stories and experiences of these wonderful ICA guests is to put yourself forward and get involved in any voluntary organisation that is of interest to you. Be that part of the jigsaw that binds people and their communities together, as together we can be the change that will help to shape the future for generations to come. I'm Shirley Power. Thanks for listening to KCLR and joining us tonight. And until next time, slánga fóill is Iha Wathiv Galair.
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4: At 8, good evening, I'm Tina Gates. Dr. Mary McAleese says a proposed delay to the integration of the GAA, LGFA and Camogie Association would create a roadblock and leave the process facing significant uncertainty. The former president has stepped down as chair of the Integration Committee after the GAA sought more time to complete the amalgamation, which had been targeted for the end of next year. Chairperson of the Oireachtas Sports Committee, Labour Deputy Alan Kelly, has paid tribute to her work, saying her resignation is disappointing but not surprising.
5: They agreed that it was going to happen in 2027, and she gave that evidence in front of my Oireachtas Sports Committee. And I think she felt, because of that and because of the letter she received from the GAA, she felt she had no alternative but to resign, because you can't go from a situation from saying that it was going to happen in 2027 a few months ago to now the GAA, the largest component of this integration, saying it's not going to happen for another 5 years.
4: Britain, France and Canada are to ban imports of goods from Israeli settlements in the West Bank. In a joint statement, the three governments say expanding settlements and increasing settler violence pose an urgent threat to a two-state solution. Prime Ministers Andy Burnham and Mark Carney and French President Emmanuel Macron say targeted measures will also be taken against those who facilitate or profit from settlements. Benjamin Netanyahu has reacted angrily, closing the British consulate in Jerusalem and banning several politicians from the country. And Israel's Foreign Minister Gideon Saar says the UK government is being hostile.
6: The accusations made were outrageous lies. We have nothing against the British people. Unfortunately, a hostile Labour government is in office, systematically acting against the state of Israel.
4: Ryanair is calling for the head of Britain's air traffic control service to resign following today's major systems failure. The airline says more than 65,000 of its passengers were affected. At Dublin Airport, 23 outbound and 21 inbound flights were cancelled. Britain's National Air Traffic Services says a fix has now been implemented and the system is starting to recover, but Ryanair COO Neil McMahon says that's not good enough.
7: Over 50 flights today have been cancelled and hundreds more delays due to yet another IT failure at NATS. Despite promises, reports and assurances that they would fix the systems, once again NATS, under Martin Roth's leadership, have failed airlines who are trying to get their passengers to and from the UK. Enough's enough.
4: Kamashoon Aman is investigating X over protections for young people on its platform. The regulator has also got concerns around parental controls on what type of content children have access to. It's the first investigation into X under the Online Safety Code. Digital Services.

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4: At nine, good evening, I'm Tina Gates. Dr. Mary McAleese says a proposed delay to the integration of the GAA, LGFA and Camogie Association would create a roadblock and leave the process facing significant uncertainty. The former president has stepped down as chair of the integration committee after the GAA sought more time to complete the amalgamation, which had been targeted for the end of next year. Chairperson of the Oireachtas Sports Committee, Labour Deputy Alan Kelly, has paid tribute to her work, saying her resignation is disappointing but not surprising.
5: They agreed that it was going to happen in 2027, and she gave that evidence in front of my Oireachtas Sports Committee. And I think she felt, because of that and because of the letter she received from the GAA, she felt she had no alternative but to resign, because you can't go from a situation from saying that it was going to happen in 2027 a few months ago to now the GAA, the largest component of this integration, saying it's not going to happen for another 5 years.
4: Britain, France and Canada are to ban imports from Israeli settlements in the occupied West Bank. The three governments say settlement expansion and rising settler violence pose an urgent threat to a two-state solution. Israel's reacted furiously, announcing the closure of the British consulate in East Jerusalem and banning several British politicians. Foreign Minister Gideon Saar has accused the UK government of blatant hostility.
6: The British move is morally distorted and constitutes blatant interference in the affairs of a sovereign state and its electoral process.
4: Former Irish ambassador to the European Union, Brendan McDonagh, says today's actions will be welcomed by government here.
7: The Irish government's position has, in my view, been broadly the correct one. In the statement issued by the 12 countries today, Ireland is one of the countries thanked for taking a lead in this matter. And I think we're also right not to have been wildly ahead of other like-minded countries, because I think there's both safety and effectiveness in numbers.
4: Ryanair is calling for the head of Britain's air traffic control service to resign following today's major systems failure. The airline says more than 65,000 of its passengers were affected, while at Dublin Airport 23 outbound and 21 inbound flights have been cancelled. Britain's National Air Traffic Services says a fix has now been implemented and the system's starting to recover. Ryanair COO Neil McMahon says that's not good enough.
8: Over 50 flights today have been cancelled and hundreds more delays due to yet another IT failure at NATS. Despite promises, reports and assurances that they would fix the systems, once again NATS, under Martin Roth's leadership, have failed airlines who are trying to get their passengers to and from the UK. Enough's enough.
4: Commissioon Amman is investigating X over protections for young people on its platforms. The regulators also got concerns around parental controls on what type of content their children have access to. It's the first investigation into X under the Online Safety Code. Digital Services Commissioner John Evans outlines what the concerns are.
9: So the platform X allows pornography and videos depicting gratuitous violence on their service, and they're entitled to do that. But the online safety code, they must, if they do that, they must put in place measures to protect young people and to empower parents to protect their children.
4: Another night of Traitors Ireland drama is about to kick off, with all eyes on a potential new recruit. Last night's show saw Pádraig Hay become the third traitor caught up in just four round tables, leaving Carla a chance to blackmail a faithful to join her in the enclave and or be murdered. Fallen traitor Pádraig Hay says choosing Aoife

0: be honest, when you look at the timelines, you know, June of this year, the steering committee met very publicly in an Oireachtas committee meeting and committed to integration. I'm also a member of GA Central Council, and in August, this wasn't challenged.
1: The Champions League returned this evening. Last season's Europa League winners Aston Villa defeated Club Brugge 3-2. And Troy Parrott made his Champions League debut as Real Betis take on Lille. He was named in Manuel Pellegrini's starting 11, but at half-time, Betis were 2-1 down. Elsewhere, Jose Mourinho's Real Madrid are 2-0 up against Inter Milan at half-time. Former Shelburne boss Joey O'Brien has been named as an additional support coach for the Republic of Ireland under-17s team. The Under-17 World Cup will take place in Qatar this November. O'Brien, who took over from Damien Duff at Shelburne, will work under head coach John Cotter. The quarterfinals at the US Open tennis began today, with both of the defending champions in action. Women's top seed Aryna Sabalenka defeated Wimbledon champion Linda Noskova in 3 sets, while reigning men's champion Carlos Alcaraz goes up against 8th seed Ben Shelton later tonight. And finally, at the Women's ILCA 6 World Championships in Dunleary, both Eve McMahon and Annalise Murphy have secured their places in Goldfleet tomorrow. This means they will both battle for the top 10 and aim for a space in Saturday's medal series. That's your news and sport. I'm Eve Conway. It's 9:06.
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1: This toothbrush has a camera. Why are there cameras in everything nowadays? Well, I'll tell you why. You hook it up to your phone. Why does everything hook up to your phone nowadays? I'm going to say that a lot here. And it comes with an app. Why does everything come with an app? The camera, remember, there's a camera in this toothbrush, takes video and photos of your teeth while it's brushing. And it personalizes your brushing needs. I just wonder, is time and money better served elsewhere? Do we need a toothbrush with a camera in it that connects to Wi-Fi? No is the answer. Nobody needs a toothbrush with a camera in it. I can't believe it's even a debate. Way out of it.
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0: The Mix on Casey Allure. Did you hear Casey Allure breakfast this morning?
1: And I saw this and I thought of you.
2: 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Go on.
1: Should I wear pants? Asked Pooh. It doesn't matter, said Piglet. You'll still have a bare bottom.
0: Casey Allure Breakfast, back tomorrow morning from 7. 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

0: today with both of the defending champions in action. Women's top seed Aryna Sabalenka defeated Wimbledon champion Linda Noskova in three sets. There's an All-American clash between Emma Navarro and Jessica Pegula up next, while reigning men's champion Carlos Alcaraz goes up against 8th seed Ben Shelton later tonight. And finally, in sailing at the women's ILCA 6 World Championships in Dunleary, both Eve McMahon and Annalise Murphy have secured their places in Gold Fleet tomorrow. This means they'll battle for the top 10 and aim for a space in Saturday's medal series. That's your news in sport. I'm Eve Conway. It's 6 minutes past 10.
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2: Well, Fáilte's Jackets for Kate Fáilte Quig, Kulinuts na hithe seo, Ethan Martin seo ar KCLR. Agus mar abn na seachtaine ceann iontach Alling ag Mac Dara Yates, Muntlart Ballads is anam don well, as you say, it's Jacker, right? Anyway, album Eintuk Fad Beg, Pair Ogging and Up, Pair on Derdeen Freshen. Agus Kian Nua, O Ingus Divine, Action Wreck, Foot Squeaker, August David Geraghty, Young Kupla Nomid, Ok Erduce. 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

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It clears theatre. 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Agus, Tom Tnugamore, lesh on album. Be me a chucked, le David, le Gockrod, idulla Gert. Agus anchen, o keen father erdus, got rod anagarid erfad, deresh David Geraghty. Foot squeaker, an kyan is no mock. O agus, tangerine, ata mar tittle on kyan skippy shin. Cian níos fuidia agus beidhar níos súfni ag teachtanis ó Paro Pablo le Vanessa an track Alling Seo, Can't Get Over You.

Action Rec on Sian Banachol as Blatlia is Branham a quick call agus Neil Ain Fibe Erbeck Shake Dirach Amak Unshine Lista. Count is no Amak Aku, no doors opening. Rivshin Paro Pablo agus Vanessa and Shin. La Can't Get Over You. Lanoid the Reich, Kiana Alling is no Amak O Paul Callan, The Nature of the Day.

0: Edamame an Shin o Brona Gallagher, well, Mara Curram he Bonrin an Kion and Ainta Shot, and a quid Kion Lagarit Intak Erfadagas, Kulame, Agalav Rinishi, Lagaradagas, a kind fween, Chonakur of Eag, a Tishmahori, a Dave, size Kion of E, well, a Bansele. Anyway, Edamame is Anam Dun Kion, is Noamak o Brona, August Tanugamor. 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Now, Paul Callan, the nature of the day on kion is no mock again. Agus beg me a dollarash kun quick kiol ata. 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Good the the shakta nish Macdara Yates is bralam on kiol ata again. 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Own album shin, the Lucan Dairy.
1: Chulinus, album the shaktana.

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Kian Theravanam sometimes on Kian Halling is no amok. Ravishin, the Lucan Dairy, Bader go quivenlat on Aaron Shin or Vitor Skolner. Well, Bader look well to cushion me. Lanami Dereich. Mudlark Ballads is Anandon album Alling as a Hagen and Kiana Kulishiv Omak Dara Yates. Lanami Dereich, Dinna Atoik Chocked Quick Kilkenigik and Dara Shocked in a Show, No Wallace Bird. Shakyan on album is Nu Omak Eki. And so turns the wheel.

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1: 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Made up for what we both went through. And it was so great hugging you. In those last days of you, I helped you, but

Dixie's Midnight Runners. Yeah, Cian Intoch Nua, Mach on a Banna Kyol Shin, Agus Kulashiv. Once a Man, Twice a Child, Agus Love is Tiddle, then Album is Nua, Amach Aku. Agus Tashida Cam Cuart Biog, Beg Sheets in Olympia, Eran Carola, the Me, and a Sauna, and Kuigala, the Ulster Hall at Belfast, and the San Shevala, the Black Box Theatre at Galif. Agus just, Alling Erfad, Agus, yeah, Beg me Agdularash, quick on album Alling Shin. Agus, Rivishin, Wallace Bird, I Can See Your House from Here, Abanam, the album is Nu Amak O Wallace, Agus Begshi, it clears air on Dera Shakhtana Shukhoing. Kundera Bjognak Korleshon Orsha, Antonio Obreski, Gaminik being called. Kiol Aaron Piano, Ak Toshig Uber, Le Consuelo Neria Breshi, Freshen, Inin, on Piesa Alling Shin, Shah, Gumaleshke. Month of January is Alam Dun Piesa, August Mata Anfoka, Babinulrash, Quig Kian O Stano, Kian Alling, Ahonikamak, Nias Luia Sivlian, August Teresh Unbrisha, Egrash Mar Dortme, Arash Quig Magdari Yates, Duncan Maitland in Adams in Athens, Gumaleshgal, August Pericon, Tusakor, well, Breaver, Absolute Lilt on the Mary Wallopers. Anyway, Lanami de Roig, August Mendig Drithum, Quig Anok, Duxon Sportle, Antonio Breski, August Stano.

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1: At 11, good evening, I'm Tina Gates. Planes have started taking off again at Heathrow after air traffic control issues caused hundreds of flight disruptions across the UK. But Britain's busiest airport won't see any arrivals for the rest of the night, with warnings there could be more delays tomorrow. This was the moment a Ryanair flight bound for Luton Airport disembarked passengers.
2: Leave the aircraft and return into the terminal and await instructions, so hopefully that the slot will come forward a little bit. So at the moment, we'd like you to take your belongings and head back in towards the terminal.
1: The UK's air traffic service says it's investigating a technical issue. Chief Executive Martin Rolfe says he accepts full responsibility.
3: Can I just express my huge sympathies to everyone who has been caught up in today's disruption? We absolutely take responsibility for this. We never want this sort of thing to happen. I completely understand how frustrating it is for passengers.
1: Sports Minister Patrick O'Donovan says integrating the GAA, LGFA and Camogie Association remains an absolute priority. He'll meet the GAA tomorrow after former President Mary McAleese resigned as chair of the Integration Committee, saying plans to delay the process beyond the end of next year would create a roadblock. The Camogie Association says it shares her disappointment and remains committed to the original 2027 target. Chair of the Oireachtas Sports Committee, Alan Kelly, says Dr. McAleese should never have been asked to commit to a deadline that others weren't prepared to honour.
4: They agreed that it was going to happen in 2027, and she gave that evidence in front of my Oireachtas Sports Committee. And I think she felt, because of that and because of the letter she received from the GAA, she felt she had no alternative but to resign, because you can't go from a situation from saying that it was going to happen in 2027 a few months ago to now the GAA, the largest component of this integration, saying it's not going to happen for another 5 years.
1: Britain, France and Canada are to ban imports from Israeli settlements in the occupied West Bank. The three governments say settlement expansion and rising settler violence pose an urgent threat to a two-state solution. Israel has reacted furiously, announcing the closure of the British consulate in East Jerusalem and banning several British politicians. Foreign Minister Gideon Saar has accused the UK government of blatant hostility.
5: The British move is morally distorted and constitutes blatant interference in the affairs of a sovereign state and its electoral process.
1: Former Irish ambassador to the European Union, Brendan McDonagh, says today's actions will be welcomed by government here.
6: The Irish government's position has, in my view, been broadly the correct one. In the statement issued by the 12 countries today, Ireland is one of the countries thanked for taking a lead in this matter. And I think we're also right not to have been wildly ahead of other like-minded countries, because I think there's both safety and effectiveness in numbers.
1: Iceland has summoned the US ambassador after President Donald Trump posted a map on social media that appeared to show the country covered by the American flag. Trump posted the image on Truth Social on Monday, showing the US, Canada, Greenland, Iceland, Mexico, Central America and the Caribbean covered in stars and stripes. The entire landmass was labelled United States of America. Iceland's foreign minister says the post was completely inappropriate. And finally, a spoiler alert for Traitors Ireland. There was a new traitor in the castle after Aoife was chosen to join the dark side. She wasted no time getting to work immediately, pointing the finger at Carla. But her time under the cloak was short-lived, because tonight Aoife's secret was exposed.
7: I've loved meeting every single one of you, getting to know everyone. I just want to touch on real quick last night. I just put on something a little bit more cosy, a nice little cloak, because I'm a traitor.
1: And that's your latest news update at 4 minutes past 11.
8: And in sport, Dr. Mary McAleese announced this evening that she has stepped down as chairperson of the Integration Committee. This comes after the GAA asked for an extension to the timeline for joining up the LGFA, GAA and Camogie Association. Speaking today, CEO of the Gaelic Players Association, Tom Parsons, said he couldn't understand how the GAA cannot commit to a timeline for integration.
9: The GAA management has stated yesterday in an email that it cannot commit to a definitive timeline and it must pause and reflect which goes against the motion to prioritise integration. It goes against their very public statement to integrate by 2027. It goes against a very public statement in an Oireachtas committee meeting in June of this year. And it goes against any formal position that has been presented to their own governance structures. So, you know, I'm very proud of our democratic structures, but I just can't get my head over how or who can decide this.
8: Last season's Europa League winners Aston Villa had a winning return to the Champions League as they defeated Club Brugge 3-2.

Well, Gerard and Dar or August Kulishev, Kupla Keen, Breaver, Nua, O'Bonny Kyol, Dinitamar Parton, Glushuk, Nua, like on Kyol tradition. August being spree against freshen, Nishid, Roda, Rira, no, called the career pressures. Ta spree of Bindlish. Kulishev, on Shen Aji, August Eru, Bird of Paradise, August Eid as Tirkun. Rivishin, the Mary Wallopers, on Tevelidan Tir, on Dundalgan, Teep in the Hachi, on Shen, the Mary Wallopers. Kit Kat Club on Kion is Intok Akulme Lagarid on Banakyol Chen. August Erdus, absolute lilt. 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

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The album Mak, on Dina Shaw, Summers Jackson, Hoshe Mak, on Inishakacha. 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

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Agus pera actually, pera albums eg chuck the mach galua an vlian shikuing. Anyway, bird that flies, rivishin, mach derry yates, Matt Highland on album alling a togging, mer album the shakdanum. Mudlark Ballads. Good day, album Ella, ta intuk, S.J. McCardle, August Lisa Lam, on Bring Your Own Hammer, on Chunskin of Intuk Shin, In the Dark.

Yoglachán doing dull and ish and rhythm quick dera on clor don eat a shot around us. Aisling Moran, a cool shiv and shin, and no Aisling. Can eintok daravan and plumas, lyricy on clishta a bointlo, and reserve a shin on Chunskin of Bring Your Own Hammer, S.J. McCardle, August Lisa Lamb, can alling daravanum. Well, in the dark, August is sort well over August Auron Dorka, togesh freshen. Condera biognach a court lesh and clor to Madolarash quick shinaid ni shida. Agus I amon chiol agus siopakernin navsblog inis conde an clor. Hanig an cianseos jachum an siachta jacachum for me tractor ut fin factus atar ar siul acu on Shubba Kamad Air Uskald in annoying the five and a vein temple in the hotch in Crossy Gnog is Crossy Kyol is the head. Anyway, Snow Moon is Anon Duncan Alling, Gondera Bjognak of Corlish and Lar, August Arash Quig Pato and the Bull on album 1, 2, 3, August the Battle of Akram. 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